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1: It's possible to create hope where there is no hope. 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
0: Tune in and allow us to walk with you in your journey with the Lord.

Welcome back to the third and final hour of the program, where we are responding prayerfully to this evening's word. We are reading a very profound portion of scripture as always, and this evening we are sitting with Galatians. That's Galatians chapter 5, verses 22. That's Galatians chapter 5. Verses 22 all the way to 23. That is what we are reading this evening. I would love for you to be a part of the conversation. Reach us on 0-956-200-490. What is your takeaway from this portion of scripture? And we continue challenging one another and reflecting on how to pray with someone. 0-956-200-490 is the number you are reaching me on this evening. Let's break for a sound of worship. When we get back, we wrap up the conversation and go out to the prayer altar.

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3: You're giving Jesus praise. Can you make it louder, better? Can you give Jesus your best praise in the house? Can you lift your hands and just tell him you're grateful? Hallelujah, lift your hands and just tell him you're grateful. We're grateful, Jesus. In your own words, just go ahead and thank him. In your own words, just tell him how much you love him. Can you open up your mouth and just give him worship? He's deserving of your worship. Go ahead and lift him up, lift him up, lift him up, lift him up. Lift him up. Lift your hands all over this place and just yada him. Yada means to lift him up. Lift your hands in worship. Hallelujah.

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0: Jared Reynolds with As the Deer Pants for Water. A very powerful song here. If you're just joining us, welcome to today's edition of Nightlight. We are officially in the third and final hour, where we are responding to what we have read in Galatians chapter 5, verses 22 to 23. When we read up, right, going 21 verses 20, a difference has been struck between what the fruit of the Spirit is and what the flesh represents. We have been focused on praying with someone, and we were asking, what situation made you pray for someone right there and then, instead of waiting to go home and then intercede for them? You stood and prayed for them right there and then. This evening we are coming to the prayer altar. It means we are still lifting up someone before God. Or maybe you pray with someone, you are calling them right now that, hey, it's 23, it's the last hour of Nightlight, and we are going to the prayer altar. I want you to tune in so we can pray together on Nightlight. What is your story? What is your testimony? Who is this person that you prayed with and you actually saw God move? Get in touch on 0956-200-490. There is power in praying with others. I mean, God hears when you pray alone. But when you've taken someone to pray, when you've taken time to pray with someone and believe God for them, ah, man, God moves. The beauty of the passage we are reading is that it reminds us that true transformation in Christ is not about striving harder in our own strength, but it's all about allowing the work of the Holy Spirit to produce His fruit within us. Notice also that the verse is not saying fruits. Instead, we are reading the word saying fruit. It's one unified work of the Spirit, showing that these qualities are interconnected and they flow from His presence into our lives. Love anchors all the others. It's the root. Joy and peace, they give us strength in times of trials. Patience, kindness, and goodness, they shape how we treat others. And the faithfulness, the gentleness, and the self-control, they keep us steady in our walk with the Lord. Because just as fruit grows naturally when a tree is healthy, these qualities also grow in us when we stay connected to Christ. So the challenge is not to manufacture them, but to abide in Christ daily through prayer, scripture, and obedience, so that His work can be seen in us, and so that His Spirit can do the work in us. As we've come to the prayer altar, ask yourself, which fruit is God inviting you to cultivate more deeply this evening? I want you to reflect on that. And when it's been revealed to you, ask the Holy Spirit to help you cultivate the fruit of the Spirit, the fruit that draws others to the Lord. This is where we wrap up today's edition of Nightlight. We were reading Galatians chapter 5, verses 22 to 23. Our challenge for today and for tomorrow is pray with someone. May God hear and answer us. May God hear and honor His word as you lift your voice to pray with someone this evening, in Jesus' mighty name. Stay blessed, stay prayed up. We have the Watchman prayers coming up at midnight. From me, it's bye-bye and God bless.
1: That's chance king. 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Are we ready to worship tonight?

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0: Do you sometimes feel like everything is meaningless? Like every day is just spent in vain?
1: To be honest, that's how I felt before I had a personal relationship with Jesus Christ. So I completely get you.
0: Oh yeah?
1: It's impossible to find true meaning apart from our Creator. You know, God created us for a purpose, but we can only find it when we are in a relationship with Him.
0: That sounds amazing. But where do you even begin to have a relationship with a God you can't see?
1: Listen, God has revealed Himself to us in many ways. You find Him in nature, that's His creation. You find Him in His Word contained in the Bible. And you find Him through Jesus Christ, His Son, that He sent to die for us. You know, God loves you so much and is ready to reveal Himself to you if you let Him in. I'm actually glad that you've asked these questions.
0: Wow, that's amazing. How do I let Him in?
2: 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Be that friend who leads someone to Christ. 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
1: You know what the truth of the matter is? Even though that's the case, and God put the lonely in the family, my family background was stable, but then we had hard times. And thinking about these things, one day I came back from Premier Radio. 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And at 1 a.m. and I got home, couldn't sleep. And at about 3 a.m. I went downstairs and I began to write this song, Safe from Every Storm. Come whatever may. One thing is for sure and still remains. You see, I thought about my parents. My father assassinated at a young age. My mother died horrifically. And they didn't get the chance to see their first boy grow to be the man that he is, even though he's not there yet. But then I said, friends I thought I had, they all come and go. Family also gone.

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Put your hope in God. Wipe those tears away and sing this song of love. But I am safe in his hand. He will keep me from all harm. I am safe in his hand.

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Kept you from harm? Anybody trust him enough to lean on him? Anybody trust him enough that though the mountains be cast in the sea, there is a river whose streams make glad the city of God? God is in the midst of power. Send with me, I am safe.

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His own sweet presence that comes to cheer and to guide. 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That presence that keeps you. That presence that walks right.

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0: Do you sometimes feel like everything is meaningless? Like every day is just spent in vain?
1: To be honest, that's how I felt before I had a personal relationship with Jesus Christ. So I completely get you.
0: Oh yeah?
1: It's impossible to find true meaning apart from our Creator. You know, God created us for a purpose, but we can only find it when we are in a relationship with Him.
0: That sounds amazing. But where do you even begin to have a relationship with a God you can't see?
1: Listen, God has revealed Himself to us in many ways. You find Him in nature, that's His creation. You find Him in His Word contained in the Bible, and you find Him through Jesus Christ, His Son, that He sent to die for us. You know, God loves you so much and is ready to reveal Himself to you if you let Him in. I'm actually glad that you've asked these questions.
0: Wow, that's amazing. How do I let Him in?
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2: Father, we invite you to this place. 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I've tried it. 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There are things that I've done in my life that if you were to hear them, you would not be here with me tonight. 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So my prayer is, Lord, I don't want to keep making a fool of myself and just keep on doing wrong things all the time. The Lord says they've

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1: Being bold is actually beyond pressing shift keys. It's beyond shaving machines. It's beyond reversing a cancerous disease. Being bold is coming to the understanding that the harvest is more than plenty, but those willing to put in the work are few. Turn quickly to the book of Matthew, past 28 chapters and come to verses 19 and realize the mandate is to look at the world and all its nations and say to ourselves, therefore, I'll go too. I'll go and love my neighbor enough to want to see them in heaven. I'll go and be compassionate enough to share the gospel with no fear end. I'll remember that persecution must be for his name's sake, because I'm grafted in. To God, we kids are namesakes. The practicality requires me to step into faith. Convos to point to the true source in the

0: 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So go ye into the world and share his word boldly. The call is to engage culture for his glory.
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0: Good morning. You're listening to The Breakfast Show on Radio Christian Voice. And my name is Ludo. I am so grateful to be happy and alive today. And it is Thanksgiving Thursday. And I just want to say that we can all take a moment to just, you know, thank God for the gift of life. And another day is definitely another chance for us to make sure that we get things right. Now, today, let's pause and think about something simple but powerful. The blessings that we take for granted. Granted, right? Sometimes we prayed so hard for certain things, and once God gives them to us, they quietly become normal. In fact, normal is an understatement. They become irritating, right? We prayed for a job, then we find we reach a place where we complain about it every single morning when it's time to wake up for work. We pray for a home and then stop appreciating the peace that comes with the house. Now you're just complaining. You find everything wrong. I don't like where it is. I don't like how this looks. And we pray for people, you know, to be around us. And then we take those same people for granted. Even life itself is a blessing. Some of us barely stop to notice the ability to breathe without machines, to walk, you know, to speak, to laugh, to eat, to hear music. Haven't you ever just stopped to think what it would be like if you didn't have some of these blessings that we take for granted every single day? And so today I'm asking you, what blessing do you feel people take for granted the most? What is the blessing that you think people take for granted the most? And even as we dive into this conversation, I want us all to be able, you know, to just strengthen each other by looking at each of these and just saying, maybe it's me who has overlooked this, you know, maybe it's me who hasn't taken the time to just say, indeed, this is an issue. And I want to be able to continue to give all the little things to God, to give all the things that sometimes I overlook to God, right? And for me, I think one of them that I take for granted sometimes is just the people that help. You know, there are people that help you. And there's the people at work that just their smile is so helpful. There's the people at home, maybe someone who's helping you at home, who you're just like, you know what, without this person, things would be, you know, difficult. I think sometimes we take for granted just those little things, the people that smile at you. Yes, you're good to them. Yes, you're kind to them, but you don't pause to say, you know what, God, thank you so much. And I do believe that starting the day with gratitude is really just you and I coming to a place where we, you know, acknowledge. And that's why we do that in prayer. We get to a point where we stop living life just feeling like things are owed to us, but we truly acknowledge where our help comes from. We truly acknowledge, you know, the fact that God is truly good and faithful. And so today, even as we think about the things we take for granted, let's celebrate the fact that we, you and I, are able to pray freely. And today we're going to pray for persecuted Christians because we understand that somewhere just the freedom to worship God is not there. Right? Just to say, God, I love you. And to say that in public, some people can't do that. And so let's continue to pray for those who are, you know, not enjoying the privileges that you and I have. If you'd like to join in on today's conversation, I'm asking, what everyday blessing do you think people take for granted the most? The number to text is 0956200490. That's 0956200490. Shortly after 6:30, we will be diving into devotion and we will continue to unpack, you know, things that we take for granted as Christians. And in the last hour, we shall be doing the scripture roundup with Pastor Osagie. So it is a power-packed day. Stay tuned. Life can be stressful sometimes, but despite the stress and chaos, we're here to help you get it together. 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
2: Lord of Lord, King of Kings, we just want to give you all the glory, the honor, and the praise because there is none like you, Jesus. Father, we come before you this morning with thanksgiving in our hearts, acknowledging that, Lord, you are a good God. You are a good Father. You are merciful, Almighty God. You are a faithful, faithful Father. And Heavenly Father, we just want to thank you, Lord, because Heavenly Father, you loved us so much. You sent your Son to die on the cross for us, O Lord. On behalf of the entire nation, we just want to pray and commit, Almighty God, Christians around the world who are suffering persecution, Lord. Yes, this has been happening for years, but now more than ever, Lord, we are starting to see multiple Christians in multiple countries experience this grievance, oh God. I pray, Father God, that in this very moment, you will remind them of your word. Bring to remembrance your promises, oh God. Your word said, blessed are those who are persecuted because of righteousness, for theirs is the kingdom of heaven. Father God, I pray and I ask that they shall remember your words. They shall remember, Almighty God, that you reminded them that their inheritance is not in this world, but is in the kingdom of heaven. I pray for China, South Korea,

0: I pray for any other places, Lord, that I might not have mentioned, that I might not know, oh God, but you know. Because, Lord, no one, Almighty God, is covered from your eyes. You see all your children. You hear their cries. Heavenly Father, your word says that if the world hates you, keep in mind that they hated me first. Father God, even as we remember the sacrifice that you made for us, I pray that you will strengthen us as believers across the world to come together, Almighty God, and pray for our fellow brothers and sisters. I pray that, Lord, you will give us the courage, Lord, to stand in the gap for those who cannot, because of grief, stand in the gap for themselves. I pray that, Lord, they will remember the word, Almighty God, that you spoke in Romans 8:17. Now, if we are children, then we are heirs, heirs of God and co-heirs with Christ. If indeed we share in his sufferings, in order that we may also share in his glory, may we be reminded that we are to share in your glory, Jehovah. Thank you, Father, for your love and your kindness. I pray for Christians in these places where persecution is taking place to be courageous enough to raise up a standard for their fellow brothers and sisters, to take in other believers who need to be protected, to provide food, shelter, clothing, Almighty God. I pray, Father God, for peace that surpasses all understanding, peace that comes with knowing you. I thank you, Lord Jesus, that Heavenly Father, your word is true, and you will see it to completion in the lives of your children, in the lives of those heirs who are co-heirs with Christ. Jehovah, I pray, in this season of our lives, may we not be oblivious to the struggles that other people face. May we not be silent, Almighty God. May we stand up in prayer, Almighty God, and through voice and support for our fellow brothers and sisters around the world who are suffering persecution. We come against the spirit of the Antichrist, Almighty God, that is on the rise. We see it in systems and governments. We see it, Almighty God, in so many different countries, Lord, where Christian holidays are being banned, where the Bible has been taken out of school, where prayer is being banned, where public prayer is shunned upon. We see it in the rise of abortions in nations, when we truly know that abortions are child sacrifice, oh God. We pray, Father God, against the spirit of the Antichrist that is shedding innocent blood. We come against, Almighty God, the persecution of people who choose to believe in Jesus Christ, who make Jesus Christ their Lord and personal Savior. Father God, I pray. I pray that, Lord, your word says that when the enemy comes in like the flood, like a flood, then you, Almighty God, the Spirit of the Lord, raises a standard. May we not be anxious about anything, but in every situation, by prayer and petition, with thanksgiving, present our requests to you, oh God, and may the peace of God that transcends all understanding guard our hearts and our minds in Jesus Christ. We pray in the Spirit on all occasions with all kinds of prayers and requests, with in mind that we are to remain alert and always keep on praying for all of the Lord's people across the world. Heavenly Father, we will continue to rejoice always because that we know your word is powerful and true. And we know the promises that you have made to us, your children, in your word. I pray for courage. I pray for courage in the mighty name of Jesus. I pray for courage for every believer. I pray for courage in the mighty name of Jesus. Amen and amen.
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0: How can you not love that one? That is Take Me to the King by Tamela Mann. And it is just a reminder that when you feel like, you know, you have nothing and you feel so overwhelmed, you can just take that version of yourself to God. It says, "Take me to the King. I don't have much to bring, and my heart is torn to pieces. It's my offering." And you don't have to go to God with things that are so glamorous. Just, He wants you. He wants a relationship with you. And today on Radio Christian Voice, we are talking about the everyday blessings that we take for granted. And I am asking, what is it that you feel in everyday life we overlook, right? We have those blessings so much that we forget what these blessings are. Now, Sharon here is saying being able to wake up and receive His mercies every day. Yes, sometimes we hop out the bed and we act like, you know, it is obvious that we were going to wake up, but it's really by God's mercy. Kelly says the gift of life and time. Because when we think about life in that way, we acknowledge that God has given us the gift of time. Time with our loved ones. Time to try again. Time to chase after those opportunities that were not successful at yesterday. He's given us time. And that is a truly beautiful gift. Anelia says the gift of life. I have just noticed that a lot of people don't appreciate the gift of life because they live like tomorrow belongs to them and not to God. Definitely, you know, sometimes in some moments, I'm sure you have experienced that as well, where life, you're like, this recklessness of life makes me live like tomorrow is promised. I think about that even when I see people, you know, driving recklessly on the road, acting like they have 99 lives. And I say, you know, this gift of life is truly a blessing and we should take care of it. Now, one of the ways we can take care of our lives is making sure that, you know, we stay in the Word and covered by the blood of Jesus. So we'll be diving into devotion shortly. I pray that you do have your Bibles ready. And today we're looking at Deuteronomy chapter 16.
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3: 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But integrity will sustain them. This is what I believe, that God is far more concerned with the posture of my heart. God is more concerned with the posture of your heart than our achievements. So when we toe the line, when we just behave ourselves, when you're being told this is what you need to do, don't come up and start saying, "Do you know who I am?" It means remembering that authority is never a license to do as we wish, but a calling to serve as Christ served.
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So Father, right now in this atmosphere, we speak to every sickness and disease, and we command by the name of Jesus, be healed. Be healed. Whether you're in this room, whether you're watching, whether you're listening, we send the healing power of God now. Nothing's too hard for the Lord. Everything's easy for him. And so in the name of Jesus, sickness be healed. In the name of

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Let him work in the room. 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Let him work in the room. People are being touched by the power of God right now. That pain be healed in Jesus' name.

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0: 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The time is 6:40 a.m. and this is that time that we dive into devotion. And today we are looking at the book of Deuteronomy. We're in Deuteronomy chapter 16. Now, yesterday we were looking at Deuteronomy chapter 15 that was reminding you and I that we should be able to release our debtors, right? We should be able to come to a point where we are not the people that hold on to grudges for years and years, but instead we should have a heart posture that allows us to, you know, not continuously harbor, you know, pain or, you know, feel like people owe us apologies. We should be able to come to the point where we say, God, I release this heaviness and I give it to you. I pray that you did complete the full chapter of chapter 15. And today we're looking at chapter 16 that, you know, starts with the Passover and the festival of unleavened bread. There are a couple of festivals that we are celebrating in this chapter. So let's dive into it. I'm reading from the New Living Translation and it reads, "In honor of the Lord your God, celebrate the Passover each year in the early spring in the month of Abib. That was the month in which the Lord your God brought you out of Egypt by night. Your Passover sacrifice may be from either the flock or the herd, and it must be sacrificed to the Lord your God at the designated place of worship, the place he chooses for his name to be honored. Eat it with bread made without yeast. For 7 days, the bread you eat must be made without yeast, as when you escaped from Egypt in such a hurry. Eat this bread, the bread of suffering, so that as long as you live, you'll remember the day you departed from Egypt. Let no yeast be found in any house throughout your land for those 7 days. And when you sacrifice the Passover lamb on the evening of the first day, do not let any of the meat remain until the next morning. You may not sacrifice the Passover in just any of the towns that the Lord your God is giving you. You must offer it only at the designated place of worship, the place the Lord your God chooses for his name to be honored. Sacrifice it there in the evening, as the sun goes down on the anniversary of your exodus from Egypt. Roast the lamb and eat it in the place the Lord your God chooses. Then you may go back to your tents the next morning. For the next 6 days, you may not eat any bread made with yeast. On the seventh day, proclaim another holy day in honor of the Lord your God, and no work may be done on that day. The festival of harvest. Count off 7 weeks from when you first began to cut the grain at the time of harvest. Then celebrate the festival of harvest to honor the Lord your God. Bring him a voluntary offering in proportion to the blessings you have received from him. This is the time to celebrate before the Lord your God at the designated place of worship. He will choose for his name to be honored. Celebrate with your sons and daughters, your male and female servants, the Levites from your towns, and the foreigners, orphans, and widows who live among you. Remember that you were once slaves in Egypt, so be careful to obey all these decrees. The Festival of Shelters. You must obey the Festival of Shelters for 7 days at the end of the harvest, after the grain has been threshed and the grapes have been pressed. This festival will be a happy time of celebrating with your sons and daughters, your male and female servants, and the Levites, foreigners, orphans, and widows from your towns. For 7 days you must celebrate this festival to honor the Lord your God at the place he chooses, for it is he who blesses you with bountiful harvests and gives you success in all your work. This festival will be a time of great joy for all. Each year, every man in Israel must celebrate these three festivals: the festival of unleavened bread, the festival of harvest, and the festival of shelters. On each of these occasions, all men must appear before the Lord your God at the place he chooses, but they must not appear before the Lord without a gift for him. All must give as they are able, according to the blessings given to them by the Lord." I shall stop here. It is close to the end of the chapter, and let's dive into it. Today we are talking about, you know, the blessings that we tend to overlook, the blessings that we enjoy daily. We enjoy so much that we tend to overlook them. And here God is stating the festivals that they should be able to celebrate, and these festivals should be celebrated, you know, every year. Now, I was thinking today about the intention, you know, behind deciding to live a life where you are consistently grateful, right? And the first thing that stood out for me is one of the things I was reminded of very earlier on in my walk with God is that we should not become the type of immature Christians who need a problem, who need chaos, who need something to go wrong for us to be able to notice God's hand over our lives. Immaturity will have us only saying things like, I will only realize something is worthy when I don't have it anymore. I know we've seen sayings like, you don't know what you have until it's gone, but why should we be that sort of people? Why should we serve God that way, where the things that we have are not celebrated and acknowledged, and, you know, we don't continue to honor the God who has given the blessing, but only when it's gone, only when that friend is gone, only when that person who has cared for you, who's been loving to you, is gone, do you say, you know what, I truly cared for that person? We must, you know, start to mature to the point where we look at everything around us and we are able to see God's hand and give glory to Him. Today, I'm reminding you and I that there are people around us that we take for granted. Maybe that person is a worker at your home, your helper. Maybe that person is, you know, someone who just is warm to you at work, gives you a smile. Maybe it's the job that you have that you once prayed for, but now you drag your feet to that job. I want you to remember that there was a point where what you have now is something you prayed for. Give all the glory to God and make sure that you continue to bring back to memory all the things God has done. Now here, God was making them have a culture of going back and reflecting, looking back on all the things God has done. You know, there were different festivals, the festival of unleavened bread, of the harvest, of the shelters, bringing back to memory different things in each festival. Now, the next thing that I would like to bring our attention to is the fact that gratitude is practiced. Gratitude is practiced, and that is how we start to have, you know, we start to make it part of who we are, part of our daily life, part of things we do during the day. I have said this before, and I'll say it again. I've made a habit of not speaking badly about the things that are in my life and about the people in my life. So if I find myself speaking negatively about a friend that I care about, in my mind, I quickly correct myself. And I've started making it intentional to think the best out of them. So my mind, instead of saying things like, why didn't this person show up for me? I would say something like, this person has loved and cared for me and showed up all these other times. I'm sure they're busy and I'll give them that grace. That is what I've started training my mind to do, so that, you know, I do not allow my thoughts to become things that, you know, pollute my heart and make me speak negatively about people, about the things around me that are blessings. And gratitude is practiced. And that is also in our thoughts. And that now becomes evident in the things that we choose to say. So lastly, I just want to tell, you know, each and every one of us that, you know, there are many blessings surrounding us each and every day. Today, you know, I have been asking the question, what is the blessing that you think people take most for granted? And the one that stood out for me is time. We think that we have time. We act like we have time to say the apology. We act like we have time to repent, to get right with God. We act like we have time to decide to stop, you know, sinning the way that we are. Maybe we'll do it next week or the other week. We act like we'll have time to work on our character. But God alone knows how much time we have on this earth. So let's continue to ask God to work through us and to work on us, so that not only are we blessings, you know, with the things that we see, but we are also blessed within ourselves, that we are whole, healed, and ready to serve God fully and freely. So step out of bondage, step into the freedom of Christ today, and just, you know, acknowledge that truly this gift of salvation we've been given is the best gift we will ever have. So walk in that freedom today. I pray that you have been blessed by today's devotion. If you've only joined online on Facebook, please do continue to join us on air. The Breakfast Show is on up until 6 hours. Good morning to Kawe, good morning Chanda, and good morning Kennedy. Lovely to know that you were tuned in this morning. And you know that you can go ahead and share anything that stood out for you in today's devotion. I want to hear from you and learn from you. What is it about Deuteronomy chapter 16 that stood out? The number to text is 0956200490. You can go ahead and share an offline text, WhatsApp us. You know, let's stay in communication today. But right now, it is that time where we listen to our Bwacha of the day. Stay with me and keep it locked.
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3: What is Wacha Wachanamano? The Wacha Wachanamano is a Bemba proverb. So every morning brings in fresh promises. It holds the promise of a new day. It's not over. I can try again today with a fresh perspective. Yesterday is gone. I have an opportunity today. So ngawacha, wachana amano.
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God's work never stops. God's work never stops. One of the things I've come to realize is that the work of God is far bigger than any one person. It's far bigger than any one of us. But you find that many times we become so attached to our role, to our position, to our influence or our contribution, that we begin to think that the assignment depends entirely on us. In what God's work existed before us, and it will continue long after us. Long after we are gone, God's work will still continue. If we look at scripture, we see leaders come and go, yet God's purpose never failed. Moses led Israel, but Joshua continued the journey. Elijah was taken up, but Elisha carried the mantle. Paul planted, Apollos watered, but God gave the increase. The assignment was never sustained by human strength. It was sustained by God himself. And when you think about it, this is actually quite humbling, but at the same time, it's also freeing. And what do I mean by that? Humbling, because it reminds us that we are vessels, not the source. We are just but God's vessels, not the source. It is also freeing because, you know what it does? It removes the pressure of trying to carry what only God can sustain. It removes that pressure. We are called to serve faithfully while we are assigned, but we must never confuse our participation with ownership. We must never confuse our participation with ownership. Sometimes God will move people. He will change seasons, or he will probably just remove certain roles from our lives to remind us that the kingdom does not revolve around one individual, because you'll find that people will tend to hold on to positions, to titles. So God will shift a few things just to remind us, to remind us that the kingdom does not revolve around one individual. His plans are not fragile. If one servant steps away, God raises another. If one door closes, he opens another pathway for his purpose to continue. God's work never stops. Our responsibility is not to make ourselves indispensable, but to remain obedient, faithful, and surrendered while we are part of the assignment. We should not make ourselves indispensable. This is where mentorship matters. This is where we need to start training, especially for the older one, to start training the younger one so that we can pass on the mantle. Because the others will hold on to things, whether in church, whether at the office. The people just hold on to information. No, there's no need for that. There is no need for that. Our responsibility is not to make ourselves indispensable, but to remain obedient, faithful, and surrendered while we are part of the assignment. We're just but God's vessels. The work belongs to God. The glory belongs to God. And the continuation of the work will always be in God's hands. The glory belongs to God, and the continuation of the work will always be in God's hands. Psalm 127:1 says, unless the Lord builds a house, they labor in vain who build it. God's work never stops. Thank you very much. See you next time as we let God lead.

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1: Being bold is actually beyond pressing shift keys. It's beyond shaving machines. It's beyond reversing a cancerous disease. Being bold is coming to the understanding that the harvest is more than plenty, but those willing to put in the work are few. Turn quickly to the book of Matthew, past 28 chapters and come to verses 19 and realize the mandate is to look at the world and all its nations and say to ourselves, therefore, I'll go too. I'll go and love my neighbor enough to want to see them in heaven. I'll go and be compassionate enough to share the gospel with no fear end. I'll remember that persecution must be for

0: Realized that it's time we disciples went out to disciple others, to disciple the world into getting to know the God of the Bible. So go ye into the world and share his word boldly. The call is to engage culture for his glory.
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0: Y'all want some more? Y'all want some more of that? Are y'all sure y'all want some more of that?
1: You definitely look so much better when you smile. You're listening to The Breakfast Show on Radio Christian Voice. That song is I Smile by Kirk Franklin. And it's reminding us that, yes, it's hard to look up when you've been down. But you know what? We continue to press on and look to the God that gives us all the blessings and to trust in Him. Today's a Thanksgiving Thursday, so we are celebrating God and looking to the little things that we sometimes overlook. My question for you today is, what everyday blessing do you think people take for granted the most? Now, Nsamba Kandele is saying, good morning, Ludo and the RCV family. I'm thanking God for my life today. He has made it possible through His mercies and grace. It can only be You, Lord. May Your love continue for me and my family. Gratitude to the fullest. Amen and amen. Rodina Mulenga is saying, good morning. This earth that we live in, we take it for granted that we live in this earth. When we die, we won't live on this earth. So let's live on this earth doing the will of God. Oh Lord, help us finish Your will on earth as it is in heaven. May Your kingdom come here on earth as it is in heaven. Truly, we are here only for, you know, a certain amount of time. And I find it very interesting that in this social media age, there are a lot of people who will say things like, you know, I'm not here for impact. I'm not here to be your role model, right? You should get that from somewhere else. But who's going to do it if not us? You think that you were designed so uniquely just for you to come and just exist. No, we are all made for impact. And so we should be able to say, God, I am grateful for this gift of life. I'm grateful for this gift of being able to make an impact. And I want to do it for Your kingdom. Happily, freely, intentionally, right? So let's look at the problem with becoming too familiar with blessings. The problem with becoming too familiar with blessings. Now, when we look at Samson, right? He took the strength that he was given for granted. Samson was blessed with supernatural strength from God. But over time, he became careless, right? And he kept playing around with temptation and eventually revealed the secret connected to his calling. One of the saddest moments, you know, that we see here is when we see people who had so much potential taking for granted their calling, right? Taking for granted the fact that, you know, they're trying to pursue something and they forget who has given them that blessing. They start looking to the people around them and they start compromising. The blessing had become so familiar that he stopped treating it with reverence. What is it that you're used to that you need to be able to love and respect? Now, I have come to the place where I sometimes just watch when people are making decisions that, you know, they'll later on regret. Because the best thing that you can do, you know, as a believer, as a child of God, is do your best in every, you know, place that you're in. I do not believe in only realizing that people are good when it's too late, that things are good when it's too late, right? I believe that you should appreciate who's there while they're there. Appreciate the opportunities and the blessings you have while they are there. And with that being said, I believe that we should all come to a place where truly, you know, we start to acknowledge all the little things, which are really the big things that are around us, because we know that without them, our lives would be so different. Familiarity can kill gratitude. When our blessings become, you know, we just treat them as routine things, our appreciation fades. So we should be able to put in place systems, just like we saw in Deuteronomy 16, where there were different festivals that were being honored. We should create, you know, structure into our day that creates an attitude of gratitude. Maybe, you know, you only give thanks once a year. You know, there are things like seasons of Thanksgiving where people acknowledge the things they're grateful for. Maybe you need to intentionally put that into your daily system so that you just stop and say, God, You're so good. And you do that, you know, with a humble heart and truly celebrate the things that He has given you. Now, familiarity can also lead to carelessness, right? People protect what they value. And once we become overly comfortable, we can become careless with relationships, with opportunities, with our own gifts, even with our spiritual walk. Now, being careless with your gift will look like you thinking that that gift, you know, was not given to you by God, and you're not going back to the one who gave you the gift and saying, how do you want me to use this? Being careless with relationships is not honoring how God wants you to serve those people, to love those people, to care for those people and bless them. Being careless with opportunities. I remember being younger and always living life thinking, you know what, these opportunities will always come back. I was very short-sighted in terms of the fact that there were great opportunities that came my way, that I said, these will always come back. And God took me through a season of drought just to remind me that He is the one who gives the blessings, and I should not be so cocky about them. And so what is it that we are doing, right? What is it that we may be overlooking today? What is it that we may not be appreciating? Who is it that we may not be appreciating? Let's give them love today. Let's continue to have an attitude of gratitude. Abel Kalofia saying, good morning, RTV family. People don't consider waking up every day as a blessing from God. Therefore, I thank God for the breath today. Amen and amen. Sometimes I just wake up and I, you know, pause and say, so some people didn't get this opportunity to wake up. And so many times, you know, more times than others, do I just wake up and take it for granted? You wake up, you jump, and you start your day. But let us all practice taking a moment and saying, God, even for this gift of life, I am going to pause and just say thank you. Continue to share with me what it is, what blessings you think, you know, that we as people just take for granted the most. The number to text is 0956200490. That's 0956200490. Let's continue to journey together. Today is a beautiful Thanksgiving Thursday.
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1: Mama, yes.
0: Okay, yeah, yes. So, Mama. Any part in that song, any verse that you can sing? Obviously, it's on your top five when you're over 400.
1: Mama,
0: yeah?
1: Just probably the chorus.
0: Please go ahead.
1: Mama.
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6: Fire destroys shops at Lusaka's New Soweto Market. New Focus Party President confident ECZ will deliver credible elections. And French President Macron says African problems must be solved by Africa. Good morning. With the menus, I am Margaret Mwanza. Fire swept through parts of a New Soweto Market in Lusaka in the early hours of today, destroying several structures and prompting a rapid response from police and firefighters. Police Public Relations Officer Godfrey Chilabi said the incident is reported to have occurred around 2 or 3 hours at New Soweto Market opposite Namunonga School. He says the Central Police Station through New Soweto Police Post received a report of the fire from security personnel who were on duty at the market. The security personnel observed smoke and flames emanating from one of the makeshift restaurants and immediately alerted the police, said Mr. Chilabi in a statement issued to RCV News in Lusaka today. He said police officers were promptly dispatched to the scene and in conjunction with the Lusaka City Council, Fire Brigade responded to the incident. Mr. Chilabi said the Fire Brigade managed to extinguish the fire around 04:30 hours. He said preliminary findings indicate that the fire destroyed 3 makeshift restaurants and 1 electronic shop. He further indicated that no injuries or loss of life have been reported and the cause of the fire has not yet been established. The extent and value of the property destroyed has to be assessed and will be determined upon completion of ongoing evaluations, said Mr. Chilabi. He said investigations have been instituted and an inquiry file has been opened.
7: The Zambia Police Service in Lusaka wishes to inform the public that a fire incident occurred at New Soweto Market in the early hours of May 14, 2026. The incident is reported to have occurred around 03 hours at New Soweto Market opposite Namunonga School. Lusaka Central Police Station, through New Soweto Police Post, received a report of the fire from security personnel who were on duty at the market. Their security personnel observed smoke and flames emanating from one of the makeshift restaurants and immediately alerted the police.
6: A nutritionist in Kabombo District has urged residents to embrace healthier diets, saying consuming nutrient-rich foods helps in preventing illnesses and improve overall family health. Ministry of Agriculture nutritionist Janet Wessa explained that other than reducing the disease burden, consuming nutrient-value foods enhances the community's productivity and economic growth as people will have healthier lives. Zanis reports that speaking during a food and nutrition awareness meeting, Ms. Wessa advised residents, especially expectant and breastfeeding mothers, to pay special attention to their diets and ensure that babies received the nutrients needed for proper growth and development. Healthy meals contribute to strong immune systems and reduce cases of malnutrition among children and vulnerable people in communities. Mothers should pay attention to what they are consuming for better health outcomes of their children, said Ms. Wessa. And Ms. Wessa has cautioned farmers in the district against selling all their agricultural produce, but reserve some to support household nutritional demands. Farmers should ensure that some of the food they produce is kept for family consumption so that households benefit from balanced and nutritious meals, said Ms. Wessa. And Chisheta Agricultural Camp Officer Mabel Katanga encouraged farmers to diversify crop production instead of depending on one type of crop. Ms. Katanga also urged farmers to produce various crops to help families access improved food and nutrition diversity. The meeting was aimed at sensitizing farmers and community members on the importance of nutrition and food security at household level. Opposition New Focus Party President Richard Siamunene has expressed optimism that the Electoral Commission of Zambia, ECZ, will conduct a credible and peaceful 2026 general election. Mr. Siamunene says although the commission is managed by human beings who may face challenges, his party believes ECZ understands the weight of its constitutional mandate and will deliver a free, fair and transparent election. Speaking in an interview with RCV News, Mr. Siamunene said that Zambia's long-standing reputation as a peaceful democratic nation, hence the need for it to be protected, adding that the credibility of elections plays a major role in maintaining national unity and public confidence in governance systems. Mr. Siamunene has further warned that poorly managed elections have the potential to create tension and instability, stating that electoral bodies carry a huge responsibility as citizens believe that the commission is capable of safeguarding the democratic will of the people. He has since called on ECZ to uphold professionalism, impartiality and accountability throughout the electoral process, urging politicians contesting public office ahead of the polls to remain focused on issues affecting citizens.
8: I believe they will do the right thing because this is a noble duty that they have been given. Okay? If they do something wrong, this is where other countries have gone into a lot of issues in terms of violence and certain things because of not conducting the election well. So they are key to the peace of this country. They are key to the prosperity of this country. Okay? They are key to the unity of this country. So they must do what is correct to preserve the peace of this country.
6: In African news, French President Emmanuel Macron has reaffirmed that Africa should lead the response to its own political and security crisis. Speaking in Addis Ababa after a trilateral meeting when African Union Commission Chair Mohamed Ali Youssouf and UN Secretary General Antonio Guterres. During his first visit to the African Union headquarters, Macron said France fully supports mediation efforts coordinated by the AU, calling it the legitimate body to address the continent's challenges. We believe that African problems must first and foremost be resolved and coordinated by Africa, Macron said, adding that France has consistently backed African-led diplomacy in recent years. His remarks came at the end of a five-day Africa tour that began in Egypt and included the Africa Forward Summit in Kenya. Coming up shortly, Harry warns of a deeply troubling rise in anti-Semitism in UK. This and more, stay tuned.
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6: And now the rest of the news. The Duke of Sussex has warned of a deeply troubling rise in anti-Semitism in the UK, which has led to lethal violence against the Jewish community. Acknowledging the importance of legitimate protest against the actions of a state, Prince Harry said people must be more clear about where they are aiming their anger. Nothing, whether criticism of a government or the reality of violence and destruction, can ever justify hostility toward an entire people or faith, he wrote in the New Statesman. There have been a string of attacks at synagogues and other Jewish sites in recent months, including the stabbing of two Jewish men in Golders Green, North London, on 29 April. That's the news today. Here is another look at the headlines. A fire swept through parts of a new Soweto Market and Lusaka in the early hours of today, destroying several structures and prompting a rapid response from police and firefighters. A nutritionist in Kawambo District has urged residents to embrace healthier diets, saying consuming nutrient-rich foods helps in preventing illnesses and improve overall family health. And French President Emmanuel Macron has reaffirmed that Africa should lead the response to its own political and security crisis, speaking in Addis Ababa after a trilateral meeting with African Union Commission Chair Mohamed Ali Youssouf and UN Secretary General Antonio Guterres. For more news, follow us on our social media platforms. You can find us on Facebook, Instagram, X, and YouTube with the handle RCV News. My name is Margaret Monza. 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

0: You're listening to The Breakfast Show on Radio Christian Voice, and the time is 7:45 in the morning. And today is Thanksgiving Thursday. We are celebrating God and also just, you know, taking a look at the things that sometimes we take for granted because we're so used to these blessings that we have. My question for you today is, what everyday blessing do you think you take granted the most? And there are, you know, some messages that I hear that are quite interesting. You know, Christine says the fact that we wake up every day seems like a simple thing. And I always, you know, think about how much as we sleep, we have no idea how many things, you know, God protected us from because we were resting. We don't know, you know, how the weapons that were launched that did not prosper. We don't know about them. We don't know who was trying to send them. All we see is the fact that we slept and we woke up the next morning. So indeed, it does look simple, but it is not at all. Saidi says the gift of life, a daily safety granted and safe movement each day. Truly, sometimes you just hop in the car or on the bus and you just decide that you're going to arrive where you're going. And sometimes we overlook the fact that truly we are, you know, alive by God's mercy. Esnat says the gift of life and health. Many times we think we are alive because we have to be alive, but it's only by the mercy and favor that we are still alive. And Destiny says the blessing of being alive because it's a blessing every day. Truly, it is something that we just say, you know what? I'm just going to wake up. I'm just going to go through my day. And tomorrow I'm going to have another day. And tomorrow's tomorrow, there'll be another day. But we truly do not know how much time we are given. Laston says, just waking up and being able to walk alone, unaided. It is only sometimes when we see people who are going through, you know, experiences where they are just longing for the things that we have that we truly see, oh, you know what? That is indeed a blessing. But may we have the heart posture where we continue to thank God for the gifts that he has given us, that we don't have to wait, you know, for chaos to happen, for something to be stripped away from us, for us to be thankful. But we're just thankful regardless. Okay, shout out to Kapembwa. He is saying that he is listening in and he's blessed with the free gift of life. Amen and amen. I'm seeing a text message here saying, I'm so encouraged. I cannot see who sent the text message. Please do let me know who we're speaking to. The RCV family, we want to know each other by name. Now, I pray that even as we've been talking about the things that we take for granted, that you've been taking a moment to pause and truly reflect on what it is that, you know, you have, that you may have prayed for in the past that you're now overlooking. Take a moment with God and just be humble and say, you know what, Lord, I want to be able to be trusted with more gifts. I want you to be able to trust me, not feel like, you know, this one, she's the type of person who once she gets a blessing, 6 months down the line, she'll forget how blessed she is. He is the type of person who once he gets a blessing, 7 months down the line, he is going to forget how blessed he is. But instead, we are the people who are good stewards of the gifts God has given us. And we live life with gratitude. We don't wait for the next blessing to be grateful, but we are grateful in every season. Continue to keep it RCV. We are still together up until 9 hours, and it being Thanksgiving Thursday, you know, we shall continue to dive into the scripture roundup that happens in the last hour with Pastor Osagie. So you can definitely look forward to that.
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5: Being bold is actually beyond pressing shift keys. It's beyond shaving machines. It's beyond reversing a cancerous disease. Being bold is coming to the understanding that the harvest is more than plenty, but those willing to put in the work are few. Turn quickly to the book of Matthew, past 28 chapters and come to verses 19 and realize the mandate is to look at the world and all its nations and say to ourselves, therefore, I'll go too. I'll go and love my neighbor enough to want to see them in heaven. I'll go and be compassionate enough to share the gospel with no fear end. I'll remember that persecution must be for his name's sake, because I'm grafted in. To God, we kids are namesakes. The practicality requires me to step into faith. Convos to point to the true source in the Bible to pronounce the gospel. I share my testimony to shame the past and the accusers.

0: 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So go ye into the world and share his word boldly. The call is to engage culture for his glory.
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2: 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We are officially in the third and final hour of The Breakfast Show. And today is Thanksgiving Thursday. And we are just taking a moment to pause and reflect on all the little things around us that we may take for granted, right? And sometimes these things that we take for granted, we wait until they are taken away. For us to say, you know what, I had a good thing. I had blessings. May we not be the ones who only see what we had when it is gone. May we be the sort of people who consistently look to God and say, thank you, Lord. I am grateful. Doreen says, the blessing of waking up every morning shows that you're still counted among the living and you have another chance to praise God. Amen. May we make sure that we make use of our chance to praise while we still have strength in our bodies, while we still, you know, are able to shout and sing to the Lord. Milika says, just everything to wake up, sit, stand, eat, open the door, brush teeth. We do these by God's grace. We need to realize that we need God even in the small things. Now, speaking on needing God in the small things, you know, it's easy to know that you need God when you're going into something that you can acknowledge this is hard. But we forget, even as we're reflecting today on being able to truly just appreciate who God is, we forget that we need God in the small things. That we say, oh, thank you, God, that I am able to just use my body to move. Like being stripped of the ability to do certain things for yourself, whether it's a season of being unwell, whether it's an injury, it puts things into perspective. You say, you know, I really do not rejoice that I actually have the ability to work, to use my hands. Those same things that we complain about, there is a blessing in those things. Complaining about being busy, complaining about, you know, having to run around and do things all the time, in it there is a blessing. So even as we call on the God that gives us rest and ask him to lift burdens from us, let us also, you know, have a heart posture that says, Lord, I'm thankful and I am grateful. I have an able body and I am grateful. Continue to join in on the conversation on our Facebook page, and you can send us a text message as well. We're talking about the blessings that we tend to take for granted. What may that be for you today? And what do you need to pause and just say, you know what, God, I am just going to acknowledge that you've been good. And there have been areas that I have been choosing to, you know, maybe only see the bad side when truly there's so many blessings here. And let's continue to practice, put into practice having an attitude of gratitude.
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0: You're listening to The Breakfast Show on Radio Christian Voice, and today is Thanksgiving Thursday, as is customary of every Thursday morning. I am not alone. I am joined by Pastor Osagie, and we're doing the scripture roundup today. Good morning, Pastor Osagie.
1: Good morning. It's good to be here again.
0: It's lovely to have you here.
1: Thank you so much.
0: And today we are talking about the blessings that we tend to overlook.
1: Mm.
0: The blessings we tend to overlook because of familiarity, because we, you know, don't actually take into consideration how it is the grace of God that makes us see all these so-called little things that are really the big things. And so as we were journeying through Deuteronomy chapter 16, we're just looking at how, you know, God was bringing back to memory, telling them, look, you should have a festival of unleavened bread, a festival of the shelters, you know, have a festival of the harvest. And I was just talking about how we should have systems in our homes where we bring back to memory things. And it's not a once in a year event, but it is something that, you know, we're learning to practice gratitude daily. And so maybe there's just one way that you could encourage us. How can we have those systems, you know, at home with our children, our parents, you know, siblings, of just practicing gratitude together and not make it a once in a blue moon event?
1: Wow. That's such a very powerful question. I think God knows the human being, because he's the one who created the human being. He's the one who made all of us. And I think because of that revelation and understanding, we tend to always forget. I think it's because somehow our systems are designed to be mostly aware of the current situation and forget where we are coming from and forget where we are going. So in the Bible, there's a lot of forget not. A lot of forget not. There are a lot of scriptures that has to do with don't forget. I mean, look at Psalm 103, verse 1 and 2. Psalm 103 say, forget not all his benefits. It begins to list them down. Who forgive us of your iniquities, heal all your diseases, redeeming your life from destruction, you know, who satisfied your mouth with good things, that your youth is renewed, that the eagles redeem your life by extended mercies from destruction. So a lot of people, usually, when they are faced with the current situation, they tend to always forget what God has done, which is why we always say, even God was encouraging them in that Deuteronomy 16, to have a system of memorials, you know, celebration of life, celebration of achievements, recalling the good things that God has done for you. Maybe you were sick of a certain disease and God healed that thing miraculously. You can't now say now, because you have no job, that you have totally just forgotten, oh, God one time gave you healing without going to the hospital. So it's important to always journal your encounters with God. Have a book where you write the things that God has done for you. And I like to say another reason why God wants us to always remember and keep memorials of his actions and his performance in our lives is so that the next generation does not forget what God did. You know, it's interesting that today you travel to some countries, some of their great grandparents. I mean, one of the things that shocked me when I went to a particular nation, the nation of John Knox. Everybody knows who John Knox is. If you are a Pentecostal and you are in the movement, the issue of revival movements and prayer, you know who John Knox is. His great-grandchildren are atheists. When I get to heaven, is one of the things I'm going to ask him. That, Mwana, see, all this work you did, look at your great-grandchildren. You know, they're atheists. They have no relationship with God. They don't believe. Why? They've forgotten. A lot of nations now have forgotten God. Why? Because nobody was taking journals. Nobody was keeping records. Nobody put a memorial. Thank God for Zambia. At least we have a national day of prayer and fasting, October 18th. You know, that keeps us in remembrance of God's performance in our lives and his faithfulness. You know, and the fact that it's something that we need to celebrate all the time and be able to remember God's work, so that the next generation doesn't turn their back on God and just think that the only thing that exists is science and technology and, you know, systems, and then leave God out of the way, you know. And there's a scripture that says that God will send nations to hell, especially the ones that forgot him. You know, it's so it's important that you remember. So I don't know what you are going through. I don't know where you are listening to me from. I don't know what you are passing through now. Remember that there was a time that God delivered you. Secondly, we tend to celebrate big things and despise the smaller ones. So apart from remember and don't forget, another thing God is emphasizing in the Bible is people should not forget. You know, there's a tendency to, people should not despise small things. Look at how a lot of people live. The guy who has a bicycle is admiring the guy with a Mercedes Benz. You know, the guy with a Mercedes Benz is admiring the one with a Rolls Royce. The guy living in a hut is admiring the one with... People never seem to be satisfied with what they have. They always seem to appreciate the one that the other person has and despise their own. And they say, I can preach a whole sermon on that one. Because once you despise what you have, how will you know the treasures that you have? Look at the people who despise this country. Oh no, Zambia is a small nation. There are 20 million people, etc., etc., etc. And the person now wants to get out of the country because he feels that this country is somehow. Yet, like I was saying in church the other day on Sunday, people are leaving their countries to come here and settle down. Sell everything to come here and settle down. You know, the other day, somebody sent me a message about the fact that they did there's an international measurement for nations that have the most peaceful and safest for children to go international and study abroad. Zambia is number 2 in those countries all over the world. So the person called me and said, Pastor, can I find out the universities that are here? I want my daughter to come here, my children to come here and study from here. You can imagine. But yet somebody will get up and say, oh, there's nothing in Zambia. This country is what. But on the international scene, a lot of people are reading the signs that this is one of the safest countries to live in. So safety is something to appreciate God for.
0: Amen.
1: In Zambia, you can drive around 02. Nobody's going to disturb you anywhere. You know, there are some countries, even during the day, you can't bring out your phone. Safety, good health, long life. You might not have everything, but at least you are not dead. A living dog is better than a dead lion. You might have lost some things, but you did not lose everything. You are still alive. You have eyes to see, nose to breathe. The other day, I went to pray for a child with cerebral palsy. The child can't, that child is 8 years old. The parents are carrying the child, you know, carrying, they have to put the child inside the house. Your children are running around. Your children have no medical challenge. You need to be grateful to God for what you could see. You know, there was a story of a man was having problems with using the gents and then went to the doctor. After the doctor treated him, the bill was $10,000. So the man started crying. And the doctor said, sir, why are you crying? A rich man, and $10,000 is a small money. He said, no, I'm not crying because of this $10,000. I'm crying for every time I've used the gents for free in my whole life and I've not paid. Do you know that there are people right now who cannot use the gents? It's a big issue for them. Some people, even just to get up from the chair, you just get up instinctively. I think we should learn to appreciate what we have. You might not have everything. You might not be Bill Gates or Elon Musk, or you might not be the most powerful or richest man in the world. Appreciate God that you are alive. What about the issue of sleeping? You know that there are people who need medicine to sleep. I was so amazed by that one. Medicine, just to sleep. But you can even sleep standing. Some people even sleep on the bus. You know, they sleep in the taxi. Find them, they've slept. The taxi driver is the one even waking. Wake up. Be appreciative to God for what you have. Appreciate Him for what is in your hand. Like the children of Israel. That's why God gave them memorial. So they don't forget how he rescued them from Egypt by destroying the firstborns of Egypt. That's the issue of first fruits. How he provided manna for them, the feast of unleavened bread. He began to show them all kinds of things that they need to be celebrating, the things that he did for them, so that they don't forget, especially for their children. Don't turn their backs on God. That's my little comment.
0: I think I'm definitely challenged to just make sure that you know, the practices that are put in place that make sure that we continue as a family to recognize what God has done. I was talking today also about, you know, the intention, intentionally making, practicing gratitude. And so this is one of the things I've started doing with myself, whether it is my child, my husband, anyone close to me. Immediately I have a thought when they're doing something and I have a thought that's negative, I will start practicing thinking the best case scenario. I'll start practicing and I correct my thoughts immediately. I'm like, whoa. You don't do that about people you love. You're going to learn how to think about them correctly, say the right thing, then you speak the right things over them. And so even the little jokes would have for my daughter, like, ah, she's a terrorist. We're like, no. Let's stop saying that. We're speaking it into existence, you know? And so people sometimes undermine when scripture calls us to bring every thought into captivity. Right? What does this practically look like for believers who just feel like, okay, yes, I'm guarding my mouth, what I'm saying out there, but I'm not guarding my thoughts.
1: That's very, very powerful. How did Jesus put it? He said that what goes into a man does not defile him. It's what comes out that defiles him. Because out of the heart begins to mention them, you know. We have to be very careful not to allow our thoughts become the engine room for ingratitude or destruction or limitation to the lives of our loved ones. That's why one of the judgments that we will face, Jesus is the one who said it, that everybody is going to give account of everything they have said. It's one of the judgments that one will face after this life, because you are not supposed to be speaking anyhow. You know, I always say, no matter how the situation is, speak against it, particularly if it's negative. Speak against it. The Bible says, let the weak say I'm strong. Let the poor say I'm rich. I even want to extrapolate and say, let the blind say I can see. Let the deaf say I can hear. Let the one who is cast down say there's a lifting up. You know, that is how the language of a believer is supposed to be. You see, I tell people all the time, when you get born again, three things are supposed to change. First one is your heart. Second one is your language. The third one is your thinking. These three together, that's how you know a complete born-again Christian. So sometimes, I know some people will make noise about what I'm going to say, but it's the truth. Some people's born-again is halfway. They are just born again in the head, but they are not born again in the mouth or born again in the heart. So you find a person who claims to be a Christian, if you hear the things that they think about other people in their hearts, some people call people non-entities. You can imagine a human being that God created. You say somebody is a non-entity. You know, God created somebody. You say, you start giving the person in your heart, you start thinking, people, these people don't even I don't even know how to say it, you know, because I understand how important a human being is to God, you know, that God sent his only begotten son to die for people. So God takes people seriously. Seriously. You know, one day, Moses got up one day and started insulting the people. Say, you people, you are stiff-necked. You people, you are what? You people. God said, because you have failed to make me holy in front of the people, you will not see the promised land. You imagine, that was what made God angry with Moses. First, the issue of him striking the rock when he was supposed to speak to it. Then the next, he started insulting the people. And the things he said was true. The people were stiff-necked. The people are this. The people are that. But God said, no. Israel is my wife. You can't be insulting. You can't be insulting my wife in my presence. I'm the only one who has a right to do that. So because you have not made me holy in front of the people, you are not entering the promised land. Moses begged, say, hey, manna, don't talk to me about that issue. I don't want you to talk to me about it anymore. Get up, go and anoint Joshua. You are not going. So you see what I've said? It was something Moses said that made them to be, you know, excluded from seeing the promised land. We have to be careful. These things we say, have to be careful. No matter what you are going through, just learn the language. That's why I said part of the issue of teaching is to teach the believer how to think. Romans chapter 12 talks about that. You know, that we should be transformed. Verse 2, with the renewal of our mind, then we know what is acceptable, you know, what is the good, acceptable, and perfect will of God. Then the issue of conversation, our lips. I mean, James chapter 4 was talking about that. You can't expect the same water, the same system, from the same system to get good water and bad water. Our mouth should be coming out with life. We'll be speaking life to people. We should be speaking, you know, encouragement to people. We should be, I mean, the other day I was reading about the definition of what prophecy is in the New Testament. It's supposed to encourage, supposed to exhort, it's supposed to lift people up. That's the purpose of prophecy. You know, when you are speaking a prophetic word, it should encourage somebody. The person who is feeling downtrodden, you just speak to them and say it is well. You might have rescued them from suicide. You don't even know, you know. And then the issue of the heart. You need to condition your heart to think positive all the time. Like I said, the human heart is also an incubator for destiny. What is in your heart? You know that Ephesians chapter 3 verse 20 and Philippians 4:8. Ephesians 3:20 and Philippians 4:8. Ephesians 3:20 says that, and God is able to do exceedingly abundantly above all that we can ask or think. So God is even watching your thoughts. You know, and then of course, Philippians chapter 4 verse 8 talks about the fact that the things that you should begin to think about, things that are holy, things that are pure, things that have a good report, if there be any virtue, if there be any praise, think on these things. So any thought that doesn't fall in the category of Philippians 4:8, ignore it. Just ignore it, shelve it and say, no, my mind won't go into that. Why? Because 1 Samuel chapter 16 verse 7 is clear. 1 Samuel 16:13. God first looks at your heart before he looks outside. The heart first reaches God before the physical gets to where God is. You know, say God does not look at man as man look. Eh? That was what, God was speaking to Samuel. You know, Samuel, who is a seasoned prophet. I mean, you are talking about a very solid man of God. He was confused by appearance. Then God said, we don't work like this in heaven. No, the way we walk in heaven, we heart first, then appearance later. Heart first, appearance later. So intention matters to God than the action. You understand? So that's what we are saying. So you who likes to think of people in the negative or like to downtrodden people in your heart, you say, but Pastor, I didn't say it. Your heart needs to be washed clean. You know, the other day I was teaching in church about the fact that when you get born again, God gives you a new heart. It's called the heart of flesh. What does the heart of flesh mean? A compassionate heart. A heart that is moved by human compassion. You can't see somebody falling and you are laughing. You can't see somebody sick and then you are just there celebrating. No. No normal human being, particularly if you are born again, will celebrate the shame, calamity, or the negative issues that a family is going through, an individual is going through. If you are celebrating like that, then I don't even know what to say. You need God, you know. Compassion must be high in how we operate. It's how you know. The Bible says Jesus saw the multitude and had compassion on them. You know, one time I was reading that, I think it's Luke, is it Luke 18, where that woman had been bound for 18 years. The thing touched me because Jesus came into that congregation and there was a woman who had been bound for 18 years in that church bent and nobody looked at her at all. The Bible says Jesus saw her, quickly responded. Jesus is not at what sin she committed, whether she was doing what. He just went and resolved the issue quickly. Guess what? The Pharisees rose up. Why are you doing? Because they had no compassion. So let's pray that God gives us a new heart. A heart that is compassionate, merciful. A heart that has the ability to understand human suffering and feel what people go through. These days, those things are missing. I don't know what happened. We need prayers. We need prayers.
0: Amen.
1: You are more concerned about doctrine than the human being. You are more concerned about practice than the human being. The other day, I was telling my sons in the car, you know, I said, you see, God said, Jesus is the one who said, Sabbath was not made for God. Sabbath was made, the man was not made for Sabbath. Sabbath was made for the man. See how it is. So that means anything you are doing, you must think about how it will benefit people. That's how God works.
0: Amen. In closing, Pastor Sag, I think I'd like to ask, we reflected on, you know, Samson and how he started to take for granted his gift, you know, and I think he got too familiar with it. I'm strong, you know, I'm not guarding the gift. You end up giving away the secrets, forgetting that it's God who has given it to you and you should cover it. So I think even as, you know, they're being called to remember all these things and they're entering the promised land, I want you to, we have about 2 minutes left, to speak to someone who is, you know, about to receive something or stepped into a new season, and just reminding them how much gratitude is a covering of that blessing and not forgetting, you know, how grateful they should be and disregarding what they prayed for after they've enjoyed this blessing for some time. Yeah.
1: Thank you so much. So before I even go into what I want to say, I want to thank you for this platform.
0: You're welcome. We're grateful for you as well.
1: It looks like something that is ordinary, but it's a massive, massive opportunity. I think what is important is people need to be valuing what they have. Okay, let me put it like this. I think the very first thing to do is to discover who you are. Many people don't know who they are. And because they don't know who they are, they have an identity crisis. They don't know what they have. Because who you are is connected to your purpose, and the gifts you have are the tools with which that purpose will be, that will be used, the gift will be used to express that purpose or accomplish that purpose. You understand? So when people have gifts, because they don't know their purpose and who they are, they despise it. That's like a person who was meant to be a singer, but is a tomato seller. You know, a person who God has made to be a surgeon. That is his assignment, to fix human bodies. Guess what? The guy is a mechanic. You know, and then some other people are supposed to be pastors, but he's a musician. You understand? Why? Because they don't appreciate what they don't know who they are. So in order for us to answer this question properly, as we close, I'd like you to calm down and switch off everything this week and go to God in prayer and find out who you are. And this is my indicators for you, what to use to begin to find out who you are. Find out what you are supposed to improve. Find out what you are supposed to create or add, and find out what you are supposed to change. I repeat that again. What you are supposed to improve, what you are supposed to create or add, and what you are supposed to change. Our purpose and existence in this life is connected to these three. If you find them, it could be a combination of the three or any of the two, you have found what you are supposed to do. And then the way to find it is to check, you know, your passions. What you love is what you are supposed to do. What you hate is what you are supposed to change. Then look at the people that hang around you all the time. For example, somebody accused Jesus. Why are you always with the sick? He said, don't you know that a person who said he will be a doctor, it means for the rest of his life, he will be hanging around who? Sick people. So if I came to save sinners, who will you find me with? Sinners. You understand? So if a person is called to a certain degree of a particular assignment, he will be attracted to a certain group of people, or the people will be attracted to him. Those are the indicators, and you can use that as you pray. And please, when you find it, step out. Begin with what you have. Where you are. Don't despise it. Don't say, I need something big. Start with even the little that you have. Because when Moses was complaining that he couldn't fulfill his purpose because he was afraid of people, you know, then he had nothing to go with to Egypt. The first thing God asked him, God did not say, I'm going to give you something. God said, what is in your hand? So it was that same rod that Moses carried for 40 years, not knowing that that same rod can deliver a whole nation. So if you are Moses listening to me, that rod has the ability to deliver a nation. The rod can be a singing, can be internet, you can be a technical person, you can, I don't know which one to say, but please discover your gift, because as you discover it, it will benefit the kingdom of God and it will advance Zambia's economic transformation. God bless you.
0: Amen and amen. We are in the generation where people like to say, I'm not the one who's supposed to be brought on this earth for influence.
1: There's nobody that an accident in motion.
0: Amen. Thank you so much. Pastor Sack, it's been lovely having you. And thank you everyone who has tuned in. There is a message here saying, thank you so much, powerful, and thank you for reminding us to be grateful. Yes, we continue to be grateful for, you know, being able to come together as an RCV family and remind each other of who our God is and that we're here by his mercy. Please do have an amazing day, and let's do this again tomorrow from 6 hours to 9 hours. God bless.
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1: With the news in brief, I'm Margaret Mwanza. A fire swept through parts of New Soweto Market in Lusaka in the early hours of today, destroying several structures. Police Public Relations Officer Godfrey Chilavi said the incident is reported to have occurred around 2 or 3 hours at New Soweto Market opposite Namununga School. Opposition New Focus Party President Richard Siamunene has expressed optimism that the Electoral Commission of Zambia, ECZ, will conduct a credible and peaceful 2026 general election. Mr. Siamunene says although the commission is managed by human beings who may face challenges, his party believes ECZ understands the weight of its constitutional mandate and will deliver a free, fair and transparent election. In African news, French President Emmanuel Macron has reaffirmed that Africa should lead the response to its own political and security crisis, speaking in Addis Ababa after a trilateral meeting when African Union Commission Chair Mohamed Ali Youssouf and UN Secretary General Antonio Guterres. During his first visit to the African Union headquarters, Macron said France fully supports mediation efforts coordinated by the AU, calling it the legitimate body to address the continent's challenges. And the Duke of Sussex has warned of a deeply troubling rise in antisemitism in the UK, which has led to lethal violence against the Jewish community. Acknowledging the importance of legitimate protest against the actions of a state, Prince Harry said people must be more clear about where they are aiming their anger. For more news, follow us on our social media platforms. You can find us on Facebook, Instagram, X, and YouTube with the handle RCV News. My name is Margaret Mwanza. Stay tuned.
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8: Being bold is actually beyond pressing shift keys. It's beyond shaving machines. It's beyond reversing a cancerous disease. Being bold is coming to the understanding that the harvest is more than plenty, but those willing to put in the work are few. Turn quickly to the book of Matthew, past 28 chapters and come to verses 19 and realize the mandate is to look at the world and all its nations and say to ourselves, therefore, I'll go too. I'll go and love my neighbor enough to want to see them in heaven. I'll go and be compassionate enough to share the gospel with no fear, and I'll remember that persecution must be

0: realize that it's time we disciples went out to disciple others, to disciple the world into getting to know the God of the Bible. So go ye into the world and share his word boldly. The call is to engage culture for his glory.
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0: Welcome to the Ballot Talk, where ideas shape the vote.
1: It's a lovely good morning. Welcome to the Ballot Talk on Radio Christian Voice. I'm Peter Botha. And today in studio, we have Morgan Kapui, who's a Citizens First Lusaka Central aspiring Member of Parliament. Good morning to you, Mr. Kapui.
2: Good morning, Peter, and I'm glad to be here.
1: It's good to have you.
2: Yeah, I was actually looking forward to being here, and the day has finally come.
1: Oh, yeah.
2: I'm glad that you have me.
1: Is this your first time here?
2: Yes, this is my first time for coming for an interview.
1: Oh, yeah.
2: Yeah.
1: It's good to have you here once again. Before we get started, we'd love to know whether or not you're a Christian and what you're doing to ensure that others get to know about Jesus Christ.
2: Well, yes, I'm actually a very committed Christian. And, you know, my background in being a Christian comes from way back because of how our parents raised us. You know, so we are raised up by a God-fearing mother. So I'm actually born again Christian, and I'm very committed, and I'm a serious Christian, very committed, and very strong on the issues of sharing the word of God with people. And basically, yes.
1: Okay. So when last did you share the word of God with people?
2: You know, the word of God, we share it every day, everywhere we go, you know. So we need to, it is a daily mandate to share the word of God.
1: Okay.
2: Everywhere we go, whether on a bus, even with a friend. So it is something that it should be in our lives, and we should not run away from it. So it's every day that we share the word of God.
1: When was the last day you shared? want to know, even as we get started with why you are here and your ambition to be a member of parliament.
2: The sharing of the word of God, I do it every day.
1: Okay.
2: You know, I'm just like I've mentioned that I'm a very committed Christian. I'm actually a leader at church, so that is part of my life. That is part of my life, sharing the word of God, and it's every day. Every day, I share the word of God with my colleagues. Everybody, we evangelize.
1: Oh yeah,
2: yeah.
1: Okay.
2: Sure.
1: So, talk to us. Who's Morgan Kapui?
2: I come from a family of five, and we are there are two boys and three girls, you know, and we are the two. I've got my brother who is a pastor, and I'm one person who has come from. I'm a lay legal practitioner. I'm a Christian, basically that's what I am. And I'm aspiring for leadership, because it is something that I have in me strongly, and I feel it is a calling. So basically, Morgan is somebody who comes from a very strong, coming from a family that is strongly based on serious family values. And, you know, that's what I can say basically in a nutshell.
1: Okay. So you hope to be a member of parliament on a Citizens First ticket. Why Citizens First?
2: Thank you. To start with, you know, I've had this political desire for a very long time. From the time that I was actually in school, I've always desired to, you know, to enter into leadership in regard in the legal and in the political space. So I think I felt this was the right time. And the reason why I decided to join Citizens First, it is because I assessed the political parties that are around and what their values are, what they stand on. And looking at the leadership of Citizens First, which is by Honorable President Harry Kalaba, the president of the Citizens First Party, I looked at him as somebody who's very credible and a man of integrity, a man of good character. I say so because I looked at his track record. He was once Minister of Lands, he was once Minister of Foreign Affairs in the PF, and he resigned at a time when PF was on the peak. And he resigned citing corruption and wasn't happy with the way things were being done and run by the PF government. And if you look at a person like that, I felt this was the right person who believes in non-tolerance of corruption, you know, believes in integrity. So I looked at these political parties around, and this it is because it is one of the most stable political parties that we have in Zambia, with no issues to do with wrangles, internal wrangles, and it is very credible. So that's how come I decided to go with Citizens First Party. I can say a lot of things, but in the interest of time, I'll just say this today.
1: Because we do have time for you to tell us what the Citizens First believes in, and we just want to know what you believe in as a person before Citizens First. So tell us what the Citizens First believe in, and then we get to know what you believe in that manner.
2: So the Citizens First, it was actually anchored on a scripture.
1: Okay.
2: It was birthed on a scripture, which simplifies the existence of a tree. Mm-hmm. Like if you can cut the branches of a tree and you cannot uproot the roots, meaning that this tree will still come up, you know, still sprout out. So Citizens First is, that's the background of the Citizens First. It has got this spirit, this biblical background, Christianity background. That's how it was anchored on. That's why you hear us making these slogans like Muchintelelwe, you know, Pachimuti. It is coming from the scripture in the Bible, which talks about a tree sprouting. Even if you cut its branches, while the roots are still grounded in the ground, it will still come out. So this is what Citizens First is all about. It is a party that is anchored on Christian values. Of course, it accommodates other religions, but that's the background of the Citizens First. And by the way, are you aware that Citizens First is only 3 years old?
1: Okay.
2: Yeah, it is actually 3 years old. It is one of the fastest growing political parties in Zambia.
1: Mm.
2: Right now, we are all over. We've got structures all over the country, everywhere. We've infiltrated. We've gone beyond what you one can even imagine of. So
1: okay. That's
2: that about Citizens First. We are our anchor, our backbone is God and the scripture that I just talked to you. I talked about. So basically, that's the thing. And coming to me, what was the question again?
1: What you believe in before Citizens First.
2: I'm a person who believes in accountability.
1: Okay.
2: I believe in transparency.
1: Mm.
2: I believe in helping people. I believe in impacting people in the right way. You know, impacting a person in the sense that they will be able to remember that this person helped me, and their lives is even made better. So I believe in a generation. I represent a generation that it's actually a combination of so many things. You know, I being a person, I come from a legal background. You know, I'm a legal learner practitioner. I'm a lawyer, and so I'm also I've been so much involved in the community, in community works. So in that regard, I've also been on the street. You know, if you talk of the street, the actual street that you think of, I've been there, because, you know, the way life prepares us for certain things. So you have to pass through certain things for you to understand certain struggles and certain challenges that people face. So with that background, I believe that I'm always looking forward, and I'm always distinct if I see people struggling, and I feel I should offer solutions. So for me, my mandate or my job, oh, my belief is to be a helper, is to be somebody who is a solution giver. So that's I can roughly say about myself.
1: Okay. So you haven't been adopted on the Citizens First ticket to be the, you'd say, preferred candidate to aspire for this particular position of Member of Parliament in Lusaka Central. So what's your plan? Say you do not get adopted on the Citizens First ticket, the party you believe in so much.
2: And I think I really love this question.
1: Mm.
2: So my plan, really, I just like I told you, and I said to our listeners and viewers, to say that I believed from the onset in the party of President Harry Kalawa and his leadership. And for me, I'm really bent on being with Citizens First. Whether I have the whether I've been adopted. I'm hoping to be adopted. I'm praying that we're adopted. Of course, you know, it is tight, and the other aspiring candidates for Lusaka Central within the citizens faced. But I'm hoping that, you know, I'm very hoping against all hopes that I'm going to get it, to get the adoption. But that is also left to the party structures and the party leadership to decide on who's the best candidate is.
1: What gives you hope that you'll be adopted on this ticket?
2: It is because I've connected so well with the people in Lusaka Central.
1: Okay.
2: You know, Lusaka Central is quite vast, and Lusaka Central is actually a combination of the elite. You know, it's a combination of the rural. It has all those issues. So for me, I've actually given myself so well to the people, and it is something that I've lived in Lusaka Central for over 25 years. And that actually puts me in a better position to be and to aspire for leadership in that regard, because I understand genuinely the challenges and the needs of people of Lusaka Central, starting from now we have got 3 wards in Lusaka Central. After the delimitation. But before the delimitation, we had 4 wards. That was Luwa, Independence Ward, Kablonga Ward, and which one is this? Siluiza Ward. So now we have Siluiza Ward that was taken to Roma. I don't know if it's Roma or Lima, the new constituency, meaning that you're remaining with 3 constituencies in Lusaka Central. And I've presented myself so well, and I believe that I've connected, and it resonates so well with me, because the issues that pertain to Lusaka Central are issues that I have lived with. I have the struggles of Lusaka Central. Those are the struggles that I have gone through personally. So it puts me in a very better position, very good position to offer solution, to offer betterment for people of Lusaka Central. And I believe that puts me in a better position to get this this seat.
1: Do you think the party sees all those things you claim to have done?
2: We have a very efficient leadership at Citizens First, and very sober people, you know. And I believe they are looking in every angle, in every aspect of the person who's going to be adopted in Lusaka Central. And I trust in the process. I trust in the leadership. And I know that they are going to do the right thing, whether it is me or not. But I'll still believe that their decision will be something that we are going to support, I'm going to support. And that's the way of moving forward. I know somebody has to love to hear, no, when I'm not adopted, I think I'll just vie for independent and things like that. I haven't reached those levels yet, and I don't think I will, because I'm so bent on supporting or being part of the Citizens First. And
1: do you want to be part of the Citizens First because perhaps of financial support to ensure that you're supported throughout the campaigns and even all the way to Parliament if you make it?
2: You know what it is that, you know, I don't really want to get into the nitty gritties on how the party runs these issues. I'm not in that position yet The thing is that when you're aspiring for leadership, you must be ready.
1: Okay.
2: You must be ready in all angles, in all areas. So whether the party gives you something for your campaigns and everything, that should add up like a surplus to you. But we must have another plan that is going to drive you in the journey of the campaigns up to the time that you...
1: That's what we want to know. The plan you have in case things don't go the way you hope they'll go.
2: In what sense? Like the way if I'm not adopted?
1: If you're not adopted, if something happens, perhaps you're not a preferred candidate for Lusaka Central.
2: If I'm not the preferred candidate, like I said, I'm going to respect the decision of the party.
1: Okay.
2: Yeah, I'm going to respect
1: the decision. You want to be independent?
2: Like I said, I've not actually thought about that yet.
1: Okay.
2: Because I totally believe in the leadership of the Citizens First, in particular President Harry Kalaba, who is the David of Zambia. And in the come August 13th, Zambia will have a different story. So I haven't thought of running as an independent. I'd rather be under great mentorship of President Harry Kalaba, and we'll still fight together, because the biggest thing is to see him also in State House. In as much as we're also pushing to have parliamentary seats in National Assembly, we also looking, the bigger picture is to have him in State House. So I will still stick to the citizens first and continue the trajectory. And I believe God's time is always the best. Sometimes you feel this is the right time, but God always has the final say on everything. I believe you know that, Peter, that as Christians, we have this spiritual aspect of ourselves and of our lives. And God's time is the best. So if this time is not mine, I'm sure a time will come, because, you know, I'm still young. You can see, Peter, we still have a lot of years ahead of us in this political journey. So it might not be the end of the journey.
1: Would you say that your political career is tied to the citizens first?
2: For now, yes.
1: Okay.
2: For now, I'm with the citizens first, and that's my focus.
1: Mm-hmm.
2: I'm not going to think of crossing that I go. I'm a very focused and loyal person, Peter. When I stick to somebody, that's what my wife enjoys, because when I'm married,
1: to hear that from the wife, not from you. Because, wouldn't take your word.
2: No, she knows. She'll testify to say this guy is a serious guy. He's loyal and he's focused.
1: Okay.
2: I'm not that person. No. But the members say chimbofu in Tanganana. So you need to be focused. So meaning that I'm very focused, and I'm a very loyal person, and that's one aspect of myself that I really appreciate. So whether adopted by the citizens face, but I'm hoping to be adopted. Don't rule that out. Okay. I'm hoping and I'm rooting and praying that these things should go as they ought to be, you know. But in an event where I am not still, I'll still move with the Citizens First.
1: Within the Citizens First Party, who do you think is the closest rival in terms of adoptions for this particular position?
2: Well, that hasn't been brought to my attention.
1: Okay.
2: I haven't yet heard of who other people, but I know there are some people aspiring within the party, because just recently, you know, the party has been had opened doors for people to apply to stand in different parliamentary, you know, seats, councillors, you know, council chairpersons, mayors, and things like that. So a lot of people brought in the applications of trying to vie for leadership. So I know that there are some people that actually applied for that, and the party leadership is looking to all that. So I wouldn't say I have somebody in mind whom I feel like this is the person who I feel is going to give me a trouble. I don't know that. It's not, hasn't yet come to the knowledge of my attention for now.
1: Okay. But honestly, I really want to get to the understanding of why you seem not to be in touch with what's happening within the Citizens First. Being this is what you want, you want to be member of parliament, you want to be adopted on the Citizens First ticket, and of course you do not want to go independent. So the question is, what happens if you're not picked? You did say that if you're not picked, you support whoever it is. And now we're asking to find out whether or not you know those who are closest to getting adoption on the Citizens First ticket as a aspiring, perhaps a member of parliament, Lusaka Central. You seem not to be in touch with the affairs of the political party.
2: It's not necessarily not being in touch.
1: Mm-hmm.
2: I'm actually very much in touch, and I'm actually part of the leadership of the Citizens First. I'm a member of the Central Committee. But there are certain things which, you know, we've got departments and we've got all these other heads. That is entirely into the election chairperson's. That's the election chairperson's job. You know, to look into the affairs of who's going to be adopted or not. So they might not really bring out the actual names, because they want to just concentrate on your thing.
1: Okay.
2: Like for me, my job right now is just to concentrate on the grassroots, on the ground, to do my work on the ground, to meet the people, to continue selling myself, of which part of it is me being here in Christian Voice.
1: Yeah.
2: I'm selling myself, so people that don't even know me, haven't even heard of me, are able to hear me right now. And they're going to have some interest in getting to know me more. you know. So my focus really is not on anybody who's fighting with me. I just love to concentrate on my A game. I just put in my A game. My focus is the people. My focus is the ground. My focus is to see to it that we bring proper leadership in Lusaka Central. So if I don't know anybody who is vying for Lusaka Central, that is not an issue with me, really. I don't feel it is something that should bother me. It is, I would say, maybe none of my business. My business is to look into the affairs and to focus on what I'm believing into and on what I'm rooting for, on what I'm doing currently. So. Okay. I really don't bother myself to think of who is this person that is also aspiring for this same position as mine. And not really. I'm just focusing on my issues, Peter.
1: Okay. Let's move on and talk about your general view on the Public Gatherings Bill 71 of 2026, which requires 7 or more people to notify police about their intention to hold a public gathering.
2: To start with, it's so disappointing, Peter, the caliber of members of parliament that we sent to National Assembly. It's actually so disappointing. If you look in the recent past, a lot of bills have been passed and they've been cruising and it's been a marathon, you know, and coming in particular to the public gathering bill, my honest take is that that bill is actually so retrogressive. You know, we were looking at repealing or entirely trashing the Public Order Act, which was done by, you know, the people that used to rule us back then, the British and the colonizers, that was made by the white people. You know, so it has been a struggle. If you look at if you look behind, Peter, this the Public Order Act has been a cry for people, in particular politicians, because it actually affects more of politicians. You know, if you want to gather up, you need to get now. It's actually the Public Order Act is actually even better than the Public Order Act is even better than the Public Gathering Act, because the Public Order Act, you'd gather and just only need to notify the police. But for now, for this Public Gathering Act now, it's something where you have to get permission from the police. And as such, it actually gives the police more power. And then it is so compromising. I know, of course, there are some exceptions which they have put to say if you're in this, you're in this party, but it's not very clear. It is not very, it is draconian. That's a draconian a law. It's a bad law. What we needed was people, because it's still taking out your rights to assemble as a citizen of Zambia. For you and I, Peter, if we are supposed to gather in our house, should we get a police permit? I believe that is not what the Zambians are looking for. They're not looking for. It's so disappointing. And that's the reason why we need to send the right people to parliament, people that are selfless, members of parliament that are selfless, that are looking at the bigger picture of the people, the bigger picture of the citizens whom they're going to represent in parliament. Because you know what, Peter? When you are sent to parliament, you are not sent there in your own interest. You are sent to go and represent the desires of the people in the constituency that you represent. So now, most of these that have gone there, you've seen how these guys, these members of parliament who went into parliament as PF and ended up as UPND. That entirely shows that these people were just looking at their own interests, their own belly. As long as they are happy, they don't care about the people, which is actually a shame. And I'm so disappointed. It's shameful that we are actually here today. We should have been talking about the Public Order Act being trashed entirely and replacing it with a more flexible law that is going to accommodate and respect the rights of the people. Not this law that we are seeing today, which is about to be passed. I don't know if it has been assented to by the president. I don't know. And then just yesterday, I heard the minister of Home Affairs, Home Affairs, was saying, no, we've heard the cries of the people. So now what we are going to do is...
1: They have adjusted the threshold.
2: We don't even need that. People should be free to assemble. It is a right. It is a right of everybody. You have got a right to assemble, Peter, and that should not be infringed. Of course, this is very wrong. This is very wrong. It infringes on my right to assembly. You know, so whether it is 7 people or what people, it is just not, it's a bad law. And these are the laws that when we form government and the Citizens First and the Orange Alliance, by the way, we are going to visit these laws that have been made in a haste. You know, we don't know what the hurry, why people are so much in a hurry to push certain laws quickly. But when we form government as Citizens First and Orange Alliance, these are the laws that you're going to revisit and they're going to be changed.
1: Right, so would you suggest the president doesn't sign this into law?
2: The president shouldn't even sign it into law. He should reject it. Because he's a person who has, if you look at the history of the President Akande Ishilema and the GPNT, these, by then we had the Public Order Act. And the police, the PF police then, used to really use it on him and his people. You can remember the last time he was flying to Chipata. He was held by the airport for close to 2 hours there. You know, he was stopped from meeting his people. And so many things that used to happen then. And he would strongly speak against it to say this is not a good law. It's a draconian law. It's a bad law for the people of Zambia, for any citizen. And then people were hopeful that now, since the UPND have come and the president, Hakainde Hichilema, passed through this Public Order Act, which was a very bad law, and he strongly condemned it, we were hoping that he was going to do better by trashing it and replace it with a law that is going to uphold the constitutional rights of every Zambian citizen. But it's even, well, this Public Gathering Act, it's even worse than the Public Order Act, and it's so disappointing.
1: Okay. So apart from ordinary meetings, do you think this law is meant to stop the opposition from freely conducting meetings?
2: Exactly. Because, look, if I want to meet people, I'm on the ground already, and as I'm talking to you, I'll be meeting people in one of the wards. And it's not 2 people. It's not 3 people. This is a good number of people. It's a crowd of people. So it is merely there to stop us, to stop the opposition from conducting their meetings freely. Because, I mean, I have to go to get permission from the police to say I want to meet my people. And then it is in the discretion of the police whether they're going to agree or not. So if the police do not give you a go-ahead, meaning that you cannot see your people, you cannot meet your people, even in the structures or anywhere, you cannot meet them. It is in their hands. And it's actually an obligation. It's actually an it's actually a breach, you know, of rights. It's actually a breach. And it is, for me, I look at it as a law that is being put in place to squeeze, you know, the opposition, to squeeze the opposition from meeting their people. Because I feel, I know that the UPND can feel the atmosphere that they have lost ground with the people. And people are looking forward to new leadership. So what do? Is to come up with all these bills that are being passed in haste. And it's actually so disappointing.
1: Moving on, you did say that you have done quite a number of things in communities to ensure that you get to win the hearts of many people. So what should voters look out for to prove you possess the capacity to run a constituency like Lusaka Central?
2: Well, you know what it is that I have been a person who have a legal background, and also I've been a community worker, a community-based person for quite some time, and me being the best person is that the voters should look at my track record of leadership. I carry a track record of problem solving, you know, and being a legal learner. I believe in the implementation of policies even in parliament, you know, and I'm able to analyze laws, and this is the type of representation that we need. So I stand at a better position because I know what the people of Lusaka Central are going through. And if you talk of the ordinary Zambians, the lowest people that you have, for example, in Kablonga Ward, that is Baolin, those people need somebody, I mean, I should understand. I mean, Azibav, I mean, Pitamo, Bantu Ajibam Baolin. It's not only in Baolin, even just in State Lodge there, there's Kangwanda, what they call Kangwanda Village. njekupezeka bajabantu bavi who are looked down on, like they're not very learned, you know, sivajabopunzira maningi but bafunika chandizo. So for me, I connect very well with such kind of people because of my background. You know, I don't come from the Mayadi kind of arrangement. You know, so it puts me in a better position because those are the majority. And those people need somebody who understands what they are going through. Bafunika wajama muntu, wamene azo, wamene wapitamu, kambila kulima youths, kambila kulima women, and the men and everybody. You know, especially the women and the youths, they need somebody to understand the challenges and problems which they are facing, the high levels of unemployment. You know, so these are the challenges that Lusaka Central is people of Lusaka Central are going through. And me, I come in because I've spent years working with the communities. I've been mentoring young people, and I've been there on the ground, and I know exactly. So. Basically, that helps me and puts me in a better position to for people to look to me as a problem solver and somebody who has got a solution for the issues.
1: So what do you think are the issues?
2: I've just spoken of a few, but let me elaborate more.
1: Yeah.
2: Currently, generally, not only in Lusaka Central, generally, there is high levels of the cost of living is very high, Peter. You and I can agree to the truth that the cost of living is very high. We cannot even afford the basic commodities, you know, in our communities. Milimu is expensive, you know. Even just a packet of 2 kg sugar is expensive. You know, cooking oil is expensive. We have resorted to buying mapamera. That's the way it is. And then high levels of unemployment. Most of the young people that we have in Lusaka Central, Peter, they don't have anything to do. They don't have things to do. Why? So in that regard, they need somebody who's going to offer a solution to those issues which they have. Mine is to advocate for an environment that is going to give them the ability and the confidence to come up with some initiative and business ideas that will make them to do something, you know. And I don't want to really preempt certain things. I'm sure as we go on, we'll be able to talk more on these issues in regards to CDF and things like that. Mm-hmm. And but what I can say for now, one of the challenges that we are facing as young people in Lusaka Central is the lack of employment, the lack of the opportunity to do businesses, and just basically nobody to offer us help. And the young people need somebody who can offer them help, somebody who can give them hope. You know, there are people that we've got so many intelligent people in Lusaka Central. I'm talking about the young people. So many intelligent. A lot of them have actually finished grade 12, but they've got no money. They've got nothing else to do apart from just being loitering in Mukombo, because their parents can't even afford to take them to university. You know, so many private universities have come up, but they demand money. But my plan is that when we come into power, when I am voted in, we are going to help solve those solutions for the young people by giving them business ideas, by empowering them with skills, by empowering them with some capital to start a capital so that somebody can help themselves, even sponsor themselves to school. Others will actually be sponsoring them into school. Especially, this is uni I'm talking about, university. We sponsor them into university because others do not have anybody. A lot of them find that their parents are jobless, their mothers don't even have much to do, as well they're also struggling, so they've got nowhere to run to. And that's what has been the missing link in Lusaka Central. There hasn't been proper leadership to look into the affairs of the majority.
1: Okay.
2: So
1: let's talk about the citizens first. You did express optimism that the citizens first will make government come August 2026. But if Citizens First loses the 2026 presidential election, what is your plan for developing Lusaka Central while sitting on the opposition bench?
2: You know, the job of a member of parliament is to lobby for policies, you know. and development should never stop because of purely political affiliations or political differences. You know, so if in an event that we as citizens first do not form government, but of which I'm very optimistic that we are going to form government this August, but in an event that we do not have that, I would actively, you know, engage government ministries as well, cooperating partners, you know, civil societies, you know, NGOs. And my focus will be on an advocacy of partnership, you know, and a strong oversight to ensure that the constituency thrives. So if an event as an opposition, I need to create that good rapport with the government in power. I need to have that good relationship with the government in power so that whenever I'm getting a ndako to say I need this in Lusaka Central, they're able to look at me and I'd lobby because basically the job of a member of parliament is to lobby for development, is to push for development through policy, committees of parliament and parliament debates and things like that, is to bring out the affairs, and I'll be able to create these things, and I'll be able to reach out and knock on every door of ministers and government to see to it that we push for development in Lusaka Central, because at the end of the day they are all Zambians, regardless of who is the member of parliament, where they belong, which party they belong to. They are all Zambians. We are all there to represent the Zambian people, and the Zambian people are the ones who are supposed to benefit. So in this thing whereby you say because you are not a member of parliament for this particular political party which is in power, therefore we are not going to bring development in your constituency, that should not be the issue. That is very retrogressive. That is very that's colonial way of doing things. Regardless of who is there, the job of members of parliament and people in positions of authority, people in position of leadership, is to bring development to the citizens of Zambia, regardless of their political affiliation. So for me, at the bench of opposition, I'll still lobby, I'll still knock on any door, or any minister, any ministerial, any ministerial door, I'll be able to knock on them and ask for development to be brought to Lusaka Central as well.
1: So, would you endorse a constitutional amendment that gives your constituents the legal right to recall you mid-term for underperformance? Because we have had quite a number of aspiring members of parliament, aspiring presidential candidates. They promise wonderful things, and when it's time for them to deliver, they fail. So would you support an amendment, a law that allows people to just push you aside, stop you from continuing to fail?
2: in an event that you're failing.
1: Would you push for that?
2: Well, firstly, I want to say that I'm one person who strongly believes in holding leaders accountable.
1: Okay.
2: I strongly believe in transparency. Mm-hmm. And as such, I'd want people to actually hold us accountable in regards to our performance as leaders, as a member of parliament. But in that regard, that I wouldn't really endorse it, because it is something that needs to be done with proper consultation, because it might be done with some intent to do maybe some revenge, or people just wanting to fix you. So it is something that needs to be carefully designed, in a way that we are able to not push for political revenge, but we should actually look at empowering the ordinary Zambian citizens. So if that is to be done, it must be done in a good spirit. It must be done in a good spirit to ensure that people just deliver, but not it being implemented in a sense that you want to fix a certain individual because you do not like them. You want to fix them. So it is something that I wouldn't endorse. It is something that should actually be given a lot of thought in the way that is going to be implemented. We need a lot of independent minds, minds that do not have any affiliation to any political party. Because if you belong to a certain political party and then you are in power, you'd want to push, no, let's recall this guy. He hasn't done anything. He's been a cheater or you, and things like that, because of your interest. But if it is something that is done in the right spirit, it is something that I would recommend, because, look, leaders need to be held accountable of what we do. If I'm not performing, I need to be told to say you're not performing. And that should be the actual truth on the ground, not a situation where you are performing, but because somebody has got this thing against you, you know, maybe probably it could be personal or anything, then they want to push for it. So for me, I would recommend it in that sense. Of holding people accountable, holding leaders accountable, but it has to be done in the right spirit.
1: Okay. So what do you think previous members of parliament failed to ensure that CDF is well distributed and well handled?
2: So I think I'd first want to say that, it's not every member of parliament that has failed in Lusaka Central. Some have come and delivered in Lusaka Central. You know, we know what has been happening. And I've just told you that I've lived in Lusaka Central. Mm. And I know which members of parliament came and delivered. And I know which members of parliament came and failed. So what we have current right now is that the one major failure was the lack of transparency and consistent community monitoring works. And what is missing right now and what people have been crying for is that there hasn't been that proper connection with the member of parliament for Lusaka Central. They don't even know the last time they saw them. They only saw them at the time of elections, when their elections are now in an elections period, and then somebody decides to appear. You know, so those are some of the things that I'm not going to that I'm learning from, and those are some of the missing links, the gaps that have been there. Certain projects were not monitored to the latter, you know, in regards to CDF. We haven't even seen much in Lusaka Central, to be honest with you. The CDF projects that I can point at in Lusaka Central are quite a few. Of course, I've seen something in Kablonga Ward where there was in Baoleni Secondary School, which was Baoleni Primary School in Kablonga Ward. And I see that there was a two-story building that was built, and it is, I say that it is because of CDF. But there hasn't been much. You know, the money that is allocated to a constituents right now, is it is sitting on 40 billion. 40 million.
1: Million.
2: 40 yeah. million. That's a mm-hmm. lot of money. Mm-hmm. Because in 40 million, you can actually build in the industries. You can actually build a lot of things that can actually employ a lot of, create employment for a lot of young people. In 40 billion, you can do a lot of things. In 40 billion, in utilizing CDF, it hasn't been utilized the way it's supposed to be done. And first of all, people don't even know how to access it. There hasn't been proper, you know, sensitization on how one is supposed to access CDF. So as a result, people don't even know how to get it. They just shun away. They just stay. If you go on the ground, you ask them, CDF. If it is a CDF, and then if you are to look and if you are to point at the major project that CDF has done in the current leadership that we have, there's very little. But we can do better. We can do more. Because the type of money that is being allocated for CDF is quite a lot. It's quite colossal. So instead of allowing this money to be going back to the central bank or to the central government, why can't we make use of it entirely? Let it reach. That's why it is called Developmental Constituents Fund, you know. It's supposed to bring development to the constituency. The people in the constituency, wafunika bamvela na kuti no CDF hapo pajapali CDF, ma ivi tenona ko CDF anati pangelo ko vaso, CDF and anati tako vaso, monga mugo ini kablonga, we've had a lot of issues. Just entirely in Lusaka Central, there have been issues that are problems that haven't been solved. And yet we have got money in our coffers. So mine is to lobby and to chair for a transparent. So the failures that I've seen with the other previous members of parliament in Lusaka Central, it is the lack of transparency in the allocation of CDF and in the way that the CDF projects were being implemented. Really, it wasn't something that wasn't, it is something that is not being felt by the people. People can't feel it and they cannot actually connect themselves with it. So that's what has been the missing link.
1: Oh, yeah. So what is it you're doing as an aspiring member of parliament to ensure that people get the understanding of what this CDF is all about?
2: Yeah. So what I'm doing and right now, when I meet people, I tell them to say, I encourage them to be connected. I connect them to, I let me say, I push for a connection with the people. let them is to sensitize them and to let them know that the CDF that we have as a constituency is meant for them, and it is meant to bring development, and it should be on constant monitoring, serious monitoring, to see to it that it is done accordingly and right and in the right way. So what I'm doing right now is, and what I'm going to do different, is that I'm going to have this constant engagement with the communities, constant engagements with the people that are spearheading and overseeing these CDF projects that are going to be done. Of course, it is not done. It won't be done alone. It is a government program, and mine is just to lobby for transparency. Mine is just to see that I'm chairing it, and it is being allocated, and it's going to its intended purpose. Not what is happening right now. There isn't much in Lusaka, Lusaka Central. CDF hasn't been utilized. People don't even know if it is there or not. And to Swaziba, Navochita Swaziba. So they are just watching. And when you go on the ground, you ask them, what projects have you seen? The cities are going to be, you know, it is because they cannot feel it. There has been this absence of leadership in that regard. So mine will be to have a constant connection with the people, constant monitoring, you know, constant engagements with the people, the youth leaders, you know, and everybody, all the stakeholders that are involved in running a constituency, starting from the councils and everybody, because all those people are involved in terms of CDF. So it's to make sure that people are involved and they're able to see how it's being run, how it's being governed. That's actually basically be my role.
1: Oh, yeah. So there are talks that intercity terminus and Kulima town bus stations must entirely be relocated out of the CBD to enforce urban order. Is this what you would endorse? Is this something that you'd want to implement?
2: You know, having a clean environment is actually very important.
1: Mm-hmm.
2: And the CBD must be one of those places which is very clean. And it must be one of those places where people are able to do business in a clean environment. You know, they say cleanliness is next to godliness. However, I believe the relocation must be done carefully, strategically and consultatively, because you cannot just wake up and say, okay, you guys, we are moving this. There has to be this. It is a gradual process which needs a lot of consultation. You know, it needs a lot of thinking on where are you taking them? Because of course this congestion and the urban order is important, but we must also look and ensure that we protect, you know, the livelihood of the people, the commuters. They need to be protected, and the traders are going to be affected negatively. But so these are issues that we need to look into. So my position would be to support a well-planned transport system that improves order, safety, and security. So involving stakeholders in decision-making is one thing that is very important. As we embark on this one, like in the, changing the relocating entirely the bus terminus of Intercity and Lima Tower, it is not something that can be easily done. It is something that needs a lot of time, a lot of thinking. You critically look at issues in regards to where you take the people and how would business be run. And those, of course, people could be affected negatively. And how do you cushion them? You know, so it is something that I would say it shouldn't be done in a haste, but should require a lot of time, a lot of talking, a lot of consultation, a lot of critical thinking, you know, looking in all areas and in all aspects of it. All the CBD needs to be clean. The CBD needs to be something that you look at and say, like, wow, it should be one of those beautiful places that you can be at. But currently, of course, I think the reason why they're thinking of kind of notion is because they want to decongest it and make it more cleaner, but it is something that should be done in a long period of time, and it's a lot of thinking to be put in place. They're involving engineers, the councils, and every stakeholder, you know, including the ordinary people themselves. They need to be consulted and hear from them.
1: This is the Ballot Talk, and this conversation is live on our Facebook page, RCV News. Just go to your Facebook, search for RCV News. and you get to be part of this conversation. Shortly, we'll open the phone line. But until then, we are still having a wonderful conversation with Mr. Morgan Kapui, who's a Citizens First aspiring Member of Parliament for Lusaka Central. And we want to know from you, Mr. Morgan,
2: yes,
1: what your plans are on street vendors, especially those trading in undesignated areas.
2: So, street vending has always been an issue. Always, whether in this current government and all these previous governments that have come, it has always been an issue. And street vending is actually, the reason why we've got street vendors, it is because it's a symptom of unemployment and economic hardships. That's why we have got street vendors. And we cannot solve it through force alone. We need to approach it and combine enforcement with empowerment. We must, create designated trading spaces, improve the markets, So street vending, it is something that also needs to be looked at critically, because in Epenyiri, Pano Peter, I will tell you that I'm actually a product of a street vendor. Okay. Because my mother was used to sell in the streets. Mm. And it was through that I was sent to school until I completed my grade 12. My father died when I was still young, and a lot of us were still in school. So my mother didn't have a job, but she just used to sell on the street. Kulisa vitumbua, masamusa, ma popcorns, and things like that. And those are the things that kulisa nshaba, that's how I've grown up, and that's what my mother used to take me to school. So this is something that we must critically look into and just not use force on it without even giving a solution. We need to improve our markets. Our markets must be able to accommodate everybody to have a fair share. People run away from the markets because they're saying people do not come and buy from there. Sometimes there isn't enough space. So what we need to modernize our markets, create designated places where these people can be trading from. So street vending, it is something that should actually be critically looked. Look, it reminds me of the time that President Michael Sata became president. There was a call to remove street vendors from the CBD. And President Sata said, you want me to remove these people from the CBD, where am I going to take them? These people are not even employed. These are mothers. These are fathers. These are youths who are parents. These are people that feed.

0: plan.
1: We need to create space for this. We need to find a designated place for them. Let's not just be saying, get out of the streets.
0: Others will say the markets are empty.
1: Well, that case,
0: why not push them back into the market?
1: And if you look at the population of street vendors and the markets that we are talking about, you find that there won't be any space there. So what we need to look for, as for me, I would lobby for enough space. Create more markets. Modernize markets. Some markets are just too small. Like right in Lusaka Central there, if you go to Nyumbayanga, everybody's in the market there. If you go to Kablonga Wade, Baoleni, look at the market which is there. It's not even something that you can even look at. And if you look at Kablonga Wade, the Roman Catholic have got a lot of land there, of which somebody can actually talk to them, engage them, to say, why can't you find enough? They've got a lot of land, the Catholics in Lusaka Central. So why can't somebody reach out to them and say and come and sit on the table and see how we can better the lives of these street vendors that we have on the street? Of course, there is need for safety because the roads, the streets are not safe for them. Because in those roads, these cars drive so at high speed. So accidents can easily happen. You can be easily bashed right here in the CBD. You see people in the streets. It is because we have not actually sensitized them very well. The other thing is that we have not created enough space. Also, we need to support these small businesses by empowering them. When we empower them, and then we tell them where to trade from. Let's not just chase people without knowing where to take them. The markets are there. The markets are filled. The people are running. The markets are filled, and there's no space, enough space. So what we need is, in Osaka Central, we need to lobby and push for more markets, for more space. Improve the markets, the ones that we have right now. If they are small, expand them. You know, we expand them so that it can accommodate more people, and it has to be done respectively. You know, Peter, what happens? I don't know if you've been there, where traders are being chased from the street by the council police.
0: Mm-hmm.
1: It's bad. It's bad. You see a mother carrying wanyamula luka lubango amai lubilo na moto kufuna wabunga ishwa insha abapapa na mwana kumbuyo kuna inangu kwa njagwira ka mwana kali huko. It is because of hard economic hardships. So we need to better the lives of the people. Let's empower these people. Let's not just enforce it without any empowerment. Let's empower these people and let's talk to them in a respective manner, because these are our mothers, these are our parents, these are our children, these are our friends, these are our family members that want to survive. Not that they don't want to engage themselves in lawless behavior, but they want to survive by selling something. So now let's not just chase them like they're dogs or they're not human beings. Let's engage them respectfully and let's have a conversation. You know, back then there was a table at State House. I think that was with President Chiluba. He had created a street vendor's table, a street vendor's desk, where he would engage with street vendors. And I don't think we have that now, you know. So we need to have this understanding. So in terms of street vending, it is something that needs to be also to be enforced properly. And it's something that needs to be managed well, so that our people cannot feel mistreated or treated in a way that is human.
0: Okay. Let's move on to the issue of street children. The city doesn't only have street vendors. There are also those kids you get to find in the street. What's your vision with regards to street children?
1: You know, and Lusaka Central is one of those constituencies that actually is so much infested with street vendors and street children.
0: Mm-hmm.
1: And you know what I can say? Those children are not criminals. You know, those are vulnerable children. Those are children that come from vulnerable families. And as such, for me, I would actually would work with the government agencies, the churches, you know, the NGOs. And I would bring in every stakeholder to see to it that we end it by giving them enough assistance. Of course, now we have got free education. Okay, now what I would push for is that we have got free education for children, for our children from grade 1 to grade 12 now. So meaning that even the schools that we have in our constituency must be expanded. There is need for expansion of our schools. There is need to build more schools in Lusaka Central constituency so that we can decongest, we can lessen this trend of children being on the street. It's not only children, they're with their parents. You know, so if you walk and drive into town, you'll find that the child is actually with a parent asking for alms, you know, alms begging and things like that.

0: So meaning that we need to strengthen and create a community, community organizations, engage community organizations in the sense that we engage them, we give them skills. We those that have the others that have just run away, despite having free education, they still don't want to go to school. Know why? Because they say, even if I go to school, I will come home and still be on a hung sleep on a hungry stomach. So what does they do? They'd rather go out beg on the street. They'd rather have something to eat, to have something in their tummy. So what we need to do is we need to engage all those that are there. We give them some counseling. We help them by empowering them, by taking them back to school. I want to, for my one of the plans that I have is to engage those street vendors, buy them uniforms. You know, it is just clear. Get them, buy them uniforms, empower their parents. Give them some businesses. Empower them with a little token of businesses where they can they can survive. Where they can put something on the table. Where they find something to do, and we're going to see that that is one of the ways that we are going to you know to remove street begging. Those children that you have, maybe vulnerable, maybe is their disabled parents and they do not have any other means. Let's empower them.
1: All right. Let's now open the phone line. You can now get in touch and ask a question or just leave a comment. The number is 0956200490. That's 0956200490. And on our Facebook page, you can leave a comment. We have seen quite a number of them. Simasiko Simvula says, following from Lusaka District. Let's allow this call here. Hello, morning.
2: Brother Bota, good morning.
1: Morning, how are you, sir?
2: Fine. And how is our guest here?
0: I'm fine, thank you, sir. And how are you?
1: Tell us your name and where you're calling from.
2: Yes, this is Victor from Chawama.
1: Victor, from George?
2: From Chawama, but
1: from Chawama.
2: I'm in Kawata constituency.
1: Okay.
2: Yes, my constituency.
1: Go ahead, ask a question.
2: I like the point that the brother is putting up.
1: Mm-hmm.
2: True. And in this constituency, the best person who has been there, following the track record of people that have been there, is Deepak Patel. That you can't get out of.
1: Okay.
2: He was consistent, number one. And two, he never took anything. I don't know how much the graduate is. That's what they seek for most of these parliament. I mean, who vice for parliamentarians, for parliament. The money that he used to come for, whatever he wanted to get, used to go to the constituency. That's what I have. In fact, if you go to parliament, you'll get that record. It's all there.
1: Okay.
2: But now, coming to the point that I'm trying to make is talking about vendor and market. I know I work from a market. Markets are full. Yes, it's true. But the problem is the infrastructure that is supposed to be put up in markets. You and me will agree. I was doing a binary collection of that collection in markets at some other time. I was given a privilege. Do you know that the whole city council has 23 markets which are at their disposal. It's just 23, the whole entire city, which is not good. And then you look at the markets that are there, it's bad. Some of the markets that council has, they are not, you can't even call them market. They are squatters. They are not markets, they are squatters, but they belong to council. So what we need is infrastructure planning, as you say, engineers, and whoever is involved, sit around the table. I will give an example, like Kamala Market. Kamala Market is not supposed to be the way it is today. There was a plan when Imam came. There was a plan. That market was supposed to be done like Kalawaki Market or the market in Blantyre. Upstairs, where each section has its own.
1: No.
2: If it's the barber shops or the cereal saloons, the restaurants, vegetable sellers or fish sellers, they have their own and tracks are going towards exactly where those sections are. Which is in this
1: thank
2: country.
1: You, thank you.
2: Each market is big, but then instead of building it upwards, let's lay flat down, which is not accommodating everyone.
1: Thank you for calling us. Thank you, thank you, thank you. You can also get in touch. The number to call is 0956200490. 0956200490. In studio, I have Mr. Morgan Kapuyi, who's a Citizens First parliamentary aspirant, and he wants to stand, he wants to be Member of Parliament in Lusaka Central. He's aspiring to be Member of Parliament in Lusaka Central. Get in touch. The number to call is 0956200490. Moving on, Mr. Kapuyi. Perhaps let's allow this call, and then we get to allow you respond to the previous call. Hello, morning. Hello, morning.
2: Hello.
1: Morning. Tell us your name and where you're calling from.
2: My name is Kumwenda. I'm calling you from Solwezi.
1: Your name is Kumwenda?
2: Yes, Kumwenda Otton is my full name.
1: Welcome, Mr. Kumwenda. Talk to us.
2: Yes, I'm listening to the program in my vehicle.
1: Mm-hmm.
2: And I think what I could advise, I know you're speaking to politicians.
1: Mm-hmm.
2: I think whoever is vying for the seat in Osaka Central, whichever other constituency,
1: mm-hmm.
2: should begin by looking at what is in place.
1: Mm-hmm.
2: We should work with the city council and see what is in place, not come up with your own idea like you are starting something. There are plans at the council, so you should see it and see where you can move on from that point. That is my advice.
1: All right. Thank you. Thank you for calling. You can also get in touch. The number to call is 0956200490. So there's a suggestion that you shouldn't come out as though you want to start something new. You should always build from where others have built. Working with the Lusaka City Council, ensuring that you get to do things in a very good way.
0: Exactly. I believe that our good gentleman, what's the name again?
1: Kumwenda.
0: Mr. Kumwenda, probably, mm-hmm. Maybe he wasn't with us from the beginning of the program, because I actually mentioned that to actually be working with castles. And already there's some works that have been done, which we are supposed to improve on.
1: Mm-hmm.
0: So it's not an issue of us coming out with totally new ideas. Of course, new ideas are welcome, but we'll still work with the councils, because the councils and these other stakeholders have got the knowledge. We've got engineers in the councils. We've got, professionals in these different aspects of different, offices. So it is something that we're going to work. There's certain things which have already been put in place, which mm-hmm. we're going to improve on when we come in. And also, just to also talk on what my brother said earlier, to say that I think he's just reechoing what I was saying, to say that we need to improve our markets. Our infrastructure is in a bad state because there hasn't been proper monitoring and the proper will to bring development. And the councils are willing to they've got plans which are already in place. All they need is just a political will by working together. Everybody, this is not a one-man show. You need to work together. There's the mayor of Lusaka. There are the councillors. There are all these other people that are involved. The council themselves. So it's an issue of coming together on the table. We look at the challenges that we are facing in Lusaka Central. Look at the markets. Look at the toilets that the people are using in the markets. They are bad. You cannot even just walk in there. The pipes are just broken, and there's water all over. I've been to a toilet at Lima Tower. I've been to toilets for Longacres. I've visited all these places. I've seen the challenges. So what these people need that we have that are running these businesses is some political will, and just to engage them to say, how best can we sort out these issues? If it's the council, Wingens, we sit on a table. Everybody, all these concerted efforts, it's an issue of having concerted efforts together. But of course, there has to be leadership. There has to be somebody to spearhead it. There has to be somebody who's bringing solutions and seeing to it that things are done. We can have everything on the table. You find that the people have got plans of wanting to build this and to change this, but it is just on paper. There's nobody to implement. You know, so these are some of the things that I feel we need to change in Lusaka Central. There hasn't been leadership that has been there to push for such things, you know. And this is what I'm coming with. I'm coming with leadership that will be present at all times, that will be able to see to it that things and projects are run to the latter. Mine is just to chair and to push using my influence as a member of parliament to the betterment of the constituency and the people of Lusaka Central.
1: The phone line is open. You're getting in touch with us on 0956-200-490. So how will you deal with the issue of drainages? There have been floods in Lusaka Central whenever it rains, especially the CBD.
0: And you know, it's like every time it's a season. Like it's a, what do you call those ones that we have? It's a ceremony. You know, okay. it's a ceremony like the Kwomboka. You know, when it's rain season, then you know that there'll be floods. There'll be flooding in the CBD, and not only in the CBD, even in the communities. You know, the drainages are blocked, and there's nobody to take care of them. And then if let me address the CBD. You know, the CBD, we have the councils that are running all those things. You know, I'll give an example of just the stations right there at Kulima Tower. You see how flooded it becomes. We see how people just, even just the entire CBD. I'm wondering sometimes, like, you know, don't we have qualified engineers in the Lusaka City Council that can put up proper drainages? Those that, nowadays, we've got modernized drainages whereby you are at a place where they you cannot even literally see the drainages, but there's been some mechanism that have been put underground. You know, where water is passing without disturbing anything, without disturbing any businesses. And those are things that we need to pursue. You know, so the issue of drainage is we have qualified engineers, I believe, in Zambia. We have qualified engineers in the Lusaka City Council who can come up with a proper way of doing drainages. And we have got city council workers who can be cleaning those ones. And also, mine, if I'm to be, when I become member of parliament, is to involve the community as well. Involve the community as well. Give them like some cash for work. You know, let them be... Let this be visited on a daily basis to see to it that drainages are ever clean. There's nothing. Because, you know, people in our compounds also have got bad tenders also. We need to sensitize our people because there's this behavior whereby when it is raining, people start to say, you know, throwing their trash into the rains, into the drainages. As a result, it is blocking the flow of water. So our people as well, Africa kwa kupuzisa na kuti ijayetema kundotea vinyala kapane mabini ngatimfula iloka. It is not a good behavior. That is something that they need to be talked to. They need to be sensitized so that we cannot have all these. We find that there are some drainages which are properly done, but we still have these floods. Why? Because of the trash that we sell, that we put in the drainages. There's nobody to be accountable for it and to see to that those drainages are being cleaned, they're being worked on. And a creation of more drainages, you know, modernized ones whereby people are able to just freely move right in Kablonga. And there's a place in Kablonga, yeah, in Kudu Road, where there's been an issue of that. It is a particular spot, Peter, where every rain season that comes, that particular part spot of the road is always bad between Mother Teresa and, you know, Mtendere. That there's that spot there. I've seen recently they've put up some concrete, but of course, even that concrete which was put there won't even last. The next time we're going to have the rain, it will be washed away. So why not create drainages there so that the water cannot sit there? Because the problem with that spot that we have in Kudu Road in Kablonga, it is because water sits on that place. It has got nowhere to go. So now the rain season is over. We do not have water there. When the rain season comes back, we are going to have the same problem that you're facing. So now, why can't you have proper works done there? Let's have leadership that is going to spearhead such kind of things. Create a drainage there where water will be going, where water will be spilling off rather than staying on the road, which is going to erode the works that are being done there. So these issues of drainages, we need to involve the council. the council and the community as well, the people that are in the community, they need to be involved. Engage them. Let them know the advantages and disadvantages of littering in the drainages so that they are able to understand and help also in keeping our environments clean. So it's not only about the council, it's not only about a councillor or just a member of parliament. It's an issue of involving them. And this is what I'll be doing, is to engage them on a daily basis from time to time. Not being absent, being present, provide leadership so that people can live in an environment that is conducive, an environment that is good for the children. Because you know what? When it's raining, sometimes, even this year we had serious rainfall pattern and heavy rains. You know, sometimes children will be playing outside and then you find that someone is being swept by the water. So those things can be avoided. You know, those things can be avoided, okay. And we can make the lives of people better.
1: You are coming through on 0956-200-490. We are having a conversation with Mr. Morgan Kapui, who's a Citizens First aspiring Member of Parliament for Lusaka Central. So you can call us, come through with a question or comment on 0956-200-490. So some residents are constantly asking, why do political newcomers like you display deep concern, they show concern for the plight of street children during campaign periods, but completely abandon the issue after an election?
0: You know, Peter, that frustration is understandable because people have actually, you know, I've seen leaders that make emotional promises and then disappear afterwards. And their frustration is actually understandable. But this is the narrative that we are going to change. That's why we are coming, like my coming in. Of course, I'll be put as somebody who's new on the scene, but I've been there in the background. You know, so what's my take is that the leadership, that we need to change the leadership. That's why we need young and vibrant people to be in these offices, because they've got the energy and they're running. So mine is not to disappear after. I believe in a leadership that must be consistent beyond campaigns. So for me, win or lose, I'll still be with the people. My commitment is to the people of Lusaka Central. My commitment is to see that a child of Lusaka Central who struggles, a youth of Lusaka Central, a mother of Lusaka Central who wakes up, who struggles every day and waking up with the hope of making it, is given a better life, is given a better opportunity to make it. That is my commitment, is to see to it that a mother is able to provide for their children, create an environment that will make them thrive, that will make them do things, that will be able to help them and their families. So we're going to bring all these issues together. We're going to have partnerships, you know, we are going to have regular public meetings so that we can issue permanent, you know, and governance priority rather than just a campaign talking point whereby you just want people to vote for you and then thereafter you disappear. And that's what has been the trend. But you are coming with a different spirit. I come with a different spirit, and I come with a mindset of change, a mindset of commitment, a lifetime commitment. This is what I bring to the table. It's not an issue whereby I'll be able to disappear. In every, whether it is in a good or bad state, I will be able to show leadership. It's an issue of showing leadership in every angle, in every aspect. Pick calls when people call you, because people are the ones that have sent you into parliament to look into their plights, to look into their issues. When they call you, they need you on the ground. Show up. And this is what I have in me. Come, you know, mourn with the people, you know, be there, be available for the people. And it's not an issue of just showing up now and then thereafter disappear. I want to assure my people of Lusaka Central and the people of Zambia that me, as an aspiring member of parliament, I have come because it is not something that I want to benefit for myself. No, it is because something that God has put in me, and mine is to see to it that somebody's life is impacted positively, somebody's life is changed. Because you know what? When you help people in their private times to pray, they'll pray for you. They'll pray for your family. They'll pray for you that God may give you long life. Amen. Now, if you do things that people are just complaining and not happy about, it's a problem.
1: And those words are coming from an aspiring member of parliament. Well, moving on, taking you back to the Lusaka City Council and levies. There's this collection of levies from traders. So the question remains, has always been, what is it our members of parliament will do to ensure that these levies collected get to deliver according to the reason as to why they get to be collected, to ensure that the markets are clean, to have a proper environment in the CBD in trading places?
0: You know, Peter, I've actually spoken to say I'm a strong believer of accountability.
1: Mm-hmm.
0: People must be held accountable. And accountability must apply to even public institutions as well.
1: Mm-hmm.
0: People that pay a certain thing for a service deserve a clean environment.
1: Mm-hmm.
0: People that pay for something, they deserve, they demand a stronger oversight on how market revenues are utilized. You have to push for transparent, sanitation management. You know, if people are paying for a bathroom to be clean,
1: mm-hmm.
0: that must show. Not a situation whereby the people are paying, but what's on the ground is not okay. So mine is to engage the council together with other people, you know, together with other stakeholders, together with other political leaders. That, because looking at Lusaka Central, it cuts across, you know, CBD and things like that,
1: mm-hmm.
0: meaning that we have to have concerted efforts. So mine will be there to engage and to lobby for people to be accountable in the city council, so that the money, the levies that people are paying in bus stations, in the markets, you know, it is utilized accordingly. It is utilized in the way that it's supposed to be. And then also lobby together with other people. I'm sure the certain things are not really might directly have them, you know, because the councils often can have waffle among my workers. But there has to be something for them in that regard. There is that. But the thing is that mine will just to show that people are accountable.
1: Mm-hmm.
0: You know, we bring them on board, and we have some discussions so that the monies that people are paying is put in right use. Okay, we cannot be paying because you're in this environment. You are paying for something for your stand there, but the place is always dirty. You know, it is not even clean. The environment is not conducive. It is something that we need to call for accountability. There has to be accountability in everything that is being done together with the councils and the levies that is going to the council office, to the council treasury and everything. There has to be accountability. People must be held accountable. It must be seen on the ground that the money that people are using to pay, it is being put in the right direction. So it is something that I would strongly advocate for and also push for, because I believe that transparent and sanitation management systems must be so evident in these things. Residents should be able to see how the money is being spent and what improvements are being made. The people must be able to tell and to see. Good, ijandaramen maripira na unakopaja mama tish na kosopaja. Our materials are actually cleaning. Our markets are cleaning. Our designing things like this are better. So that's what I'd advocate for.
1: Well, what plans do you have for the elderly?
0: So the elderly really are one of the things that is close to heart.
1: Okay.
0: Because they're vulnerable. And them being vulnerable, they need help in so many ways. They need help. And I actually have a program that I do for the elderly people,
1: okay.
0: You know, where you provide certain things for them, you know. And for me, it is one of those things that should be considered. I strongly consider even in Lusaka Central, starting from church, you know, for the elderly in church, they need empowerment. They need help. You know, they need help and they need empowerment in that regard, so that they're not left out. They're not left alone, you know, so that we help them. The mothers, you know, those elderly people that we have in the constituency, they need help. So what plans that I have for them? Right now, I've got a program that I run that you provide certain things to them. But it should not be, we should not encourage a hand-to-mouth kind of arrangement. But we should look into doing a positive and permanent solution, meaning that we need to have some deliberate and intentional programs where the elderly are considered all the time in terms of help. In terms of some youthful, in terms of some empowerment, in terms of some help financially, even help them establish, even help their children, You know, there are others who have got grandchildren who don't do anything. It comes back to youth empowerment. So we identify the elderly that are vulnerable in our communities. And then in so many ways of life. So those are some of the plans that we have, is to engage them, you know them in particular. And me being somebody who has worked in the communities, I used to work for a certain organization, FPITA, for your information, that deals with the vulnerable children.
3: Okay.
0: So I know exactly what people are going through in these communities. It is bad. If you go deep in the communities, you'll be able to tell how people are suffering. And the elderly themselves are the ones that are mostly affected because they've got nobody to help them. So what do? We give them empowerment. You know, empower their children and see to it that can you. Sometimes even these sitting allowances that we have in Parliament, I've given myself to say, I'll be able to give it back to the people. You know, the sitting allowances that we're getting in Parliament, you give them back to the people because those are the people that have sent you there and it must work for them. Sometimes certain things can be, maybe the system may not allow certain things, but you as an individual, you have to go out of your way to help the vulnerable, to help those that I need. So for me, I would be using my sitting allowances to help the vulnerable, the elderly, and those the people that are just in need. Those ones that I've spoken earlier about, to say they've done grade 12, but they do not have anybody to take them to school. Of which school is the greatest equalizer, you know. So meaning that those people need help. So some of these things that I'll be doing, my sitting allowance, will be going back to the people.
3: In closing, what is your word to your supporters, and of course those in love of your message?
0: To the people of Lusaka Central and to those that believe in the Citizens First Party, my message is that we have hope. Things currently are not okay. The economy is hard and, you know, it's difficult to survive in this government that you are in right now. Things have been made so difficult such that you cannot survive. So my message to my supporters is that let's not give up. Let's keep on pushing on. We have got President Harry Kalaba and the Orange Alliance, who is a capable leader, you know, to lead this country of Zambia. This is the leadership that is missing. And I mean, Zambia has got no former president for now, you know, unfortunately. Zambia needs a former president. You know, so let's have a former president so that we can bring in President Harry Kalaba and the former president to be able to guide, you know, because this is going to be former. So for now, let's keep on pushing on. Let's keep on working hard and let's be in touch. You know, let's all come out in numbers on the 13th of August. Let's come out in numbers. Muchikunkupiti, the members say Muchikunkupiti, you know, in large numbers. Let's come out and vote for change. We cannot continue in the trajectory that we are in right now. There is need for change. There is need for us to have a leader that is going to better our lives. Somebody who's going to think of us first. You know, people of Lusaka Central, my name is Morgan Kapu. You know me, Ndina Muntuano, and you've seen me on the ground, and you know my heart is for the people. It's for you and nobody else. And I'm here to see to it that when put into Parliament, we are going to see a cleaner Lusaka Central, a safer Lusaka Central. You know, we are going to have enhance our security. You know, we're going to have street lights together. We'll bring people together on board to see to it that we've got street lights in these compounds that we have, because there's high levels of criminality because we do not have street lights and people can do all these things. The young people that have given themselves to criminal activities, but to ensure that we're going to ensure together, working with the police and the community, and the community leaders and every stakeholder, will see to it that security is enhanced in Lusaka Central again, and together we're going to make Lusaka Central better.
3: All right, that's it for today's edition of the Ballot Talk. I've been talking to Mr. Morgan Kapui, Citizens First Lusaka Central aspiring Member of Parliament. I'm Peter Botha. Stay tuned to Radio Christian Voice.

0: Let the earth be glad. Let the distant shores rejoice. Clouds and thick darkness surround him. Righteousness and justice are the foundation of his throne. Fire goes before him and consumes his foes on every side. His lightning lights up the world. The earth sees and trembles. The mountains melt like wax before the Lord. Before the Lord of all the earth.
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0: With the news in brief, I'm Margaret Mwanza.
1: A fire swept through parts of New Soweto Market in Lusaka in the early hours of today, destroying several structures. Police Public Relations Officer. Incident is reported to have occurred around 2 or 3 hours at New Soweto Market opposite Namununga School. Opposition New Focus Party President Richard Siamunene has expressed optimism that the Electoral Commission of Zambia, ECZ, will conduct a credible and peaceful 2026 general election. Mr. Siamunene says although the commission is managed by human beings who may face challenges, his party believes ECZ understands the weight of its constitutional mandate and will deliver a free, fair and transparent election. In African news, French President Emmanuel Macron has reaffirmed that Africa should lead the response to its own political and security crisis, speaking in Addis Ababa after a trilateral meeting when African Union Commission Chair Mohamed Ali Youssouf and UN Secretary General Antonio Guterres. During his first visit to the African Union headquarters, Macron said France fully supports mediation efforts coordinated by the AU, calling it the legitimate body to address the continent's challenges. And the Duke of Sussex has warned of a deeply troubling rise in antisemitism in the UK, which has led to lethal violence against the Jewish community. Acknowledging the importance of legitimate protest against the actions of a state, Prince Harry said people must be more clear about where they are aiming their anger. For more news, follow us on our social media platforms. You can find us on Facebook, Instagram, X, and YouTube with the handle RCV News. My name is Margaret Mwanza. Stay tuned.

0: know where we're going, we must remember where we're coming from. Boom. Never forget home.
1: Honey.
2: Yes, my love.
1: Have you heard about the Awanachi Pads and Panties campaign?
2: No. What's that?
1: It's a campaign that aims to help school-going girls in rural Zambia with reusable pads. You know how hard it is for them to access sanitary products, right?
2: Yes, I do. It's a shame that they have to miss school or use unhygienic materials.
1: Exactly. That's why the campaign is so important. It provides them with a pair of reusable pads and panties that can last up to 3 years.
2: Wow, that sounds amazing. How many girls have they helped so far?
1: Since inception in 2022, Awanachi, through the Awanachi Foundation, has supported 10,000 girls from over 35 schools in rural Zambia.
2: 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Honey, how can we help?
1: A donation of 350 kwacha supports one girl, and that would make a difference in reaching the 5,000 girls targeted for the 2026 Makululu donation in Kabwe. That is less than the price of a pizza. Just deposit the money to First National Bank, FNB account number 629-352-64117. It's that simple.
2: That's very affordable, and it's for a good cause. I think we should do it.
1: You too can make a difference by supporting the Awanachi Pads and Panties campaign. For more information, contact the numbers +260 770 442 782 or +260 571 592224 or email us at awanachimagazine@gmail.com. 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
1: Everyone's bad day is my bad day. But when my banja comes together, there are no bad days.
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4: Being bold is actually beyond pressing shift keys. It's beyond shaving machines. It's beyond reversing a cancerous disease. Being bold is coming to the understanding that the harvest is more than plenty, but those willing to put in the work are few. Turn quickly to the book of Matthew, past 28 chapters and come to verses 19 and realize the mandate is to look at the world and all its nations and say to ourselves, therefore, I'll go too. I'll go and love my neighbor enough to want to see them in heaven. I'll go and be compassionate enough to share the gospel with no fear end. I'll remember that persecution must be for his name's sake, because I'm grafted in. To God, we kids are namesakes. The practicality requires me to step into faith. Convos to point

0: That it's time we disciples went out to disciple others, to disciple the world into getting to know the God of the Bible. So go ye into the world and share his word boldly. The call is to engage culture for his glory.
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All right, so throwing it back right here on the archives on lifestyle. That is Pastor G right there. Bring us to 11:15. It is yet another brand new day, the 14th of May, 2026. How are you doing? Where are you catching us from? I'm Chipa with you. Remember, every Thursday, we take you way back when. If you enjoy the archives, then this one is your show, giving you a Pastor G treat plus more right in this hour. And yeah, so do stay tuned. You could be tuned in. Maybe you're celebrating your birthday. It could be anniversary, or something that you've been praying for has finally come to pass. We're right here rejoicing and thanking God for His goodness in your life. Pastor G coming up with Mandipa.

All right, soaring and flying on the wings of inspiration. That is a passage you right there. Bring us to 11:27, and today encouraging you from Joshua 1 verse 8, which says, keep this book of the law always on your lips, meditate on it day and night. The other version says, this book of the law shall not depart from your mouth, you shall meditate on it day and night. And the question that we're asking as we're sharing Jesus boldly is, what Bible verse have you found yourself repeating out loud recently? Now, repeating scripture aloud is more than memory work. It's spiritual warfare, encouragement, and a way of keeping God's word alive in our hearts. The verse you find yourself declaring again and again is often the one God is using to anchor you in a particular season. And so it becomes both shield and song, shaping your thoughts and strengthening your spirit. And yes, as we're looking at the power in the word of God, the word of God is quick and powerful. It's sharper than any double-edged sword. And as we're looking at the life and the power that is in the word of God, the question that we're asking as we share Jesus boldly is, what Bible verse have you found yourself repeating out loud recently? What Bible verse have you found yourself repeating out loud recently? And share your thoughts with us by sending us a WhatsApp on 0956200490, or get to Facebook and comment on the post. We'll be happy to hear from you, even as we continue bringing you music from the archives right here on Lifestyle. Moving on to Helen Bella, coming up with Harambee.

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Come through.

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0: I think a lot of people are waiting on God to change a circumstance to really be truly content in the Lord Jesus. But if you're not truly content in what Jesus has already done for you, you do not know what he's really done for you. And that has set me free. And that has given me a platform to believe in miracles, but at the same time, not have to wait for miracles to happen before my joy in Jesus is true and full. Growing up in church, every Sunday, singing that song, Jesus loves me, this I know, for the Bible tells me so. To believe that God loves us requires a lot of faith. Because I had a lot of questions. If God loved me, then why did he let me be born this way? If God can do all miracles and anything that I ask, he can do it, then why doesn't he give me arms and legs when I ask him to relieve me of my pain? I wanted to know the answer. I actually felt that God, for some reason, wasn't listening. For some reason, didn't answer my prayer. And I was starting to think that he wasn't real. What was so, really difficult to get through were the years between ages 8 and 12. I was actually the first special needs child to be integrated into a mainstream school. Being the only one with no arms and no legs, of course, and in a wheelchair, I had a lot of unwanted attention, feeling depressed, feeling alone. And at age 10, I actually tried to commit suicide by drowning myself in 6 inches of water in my family bathtub. After a whole day of being bullied and teased, I just didn't want to live anymore. By the grace of God, on the third time I rolled over in my family bathtub, I saw my mum and my dad crying at my grave. I saw that pain that I would leave behind, and I decided to stay. But I went through depression because no one could heal my heart. No money, no amount of friends, no amount of education or things that I quote unquote needed to get through my daily life. It just couldn't heal my heart. Finally, at age 15, God answered my prayer. It was when I read John chapter 9. A man was born blind, born with a disability that no one could actually explain. And that sort of sounded familiar to me. People asked Jesus, why was this man born blind? And Jesus said it was done so that the works of God would be revealed through him. And faith came over me. Hearing of the word produces faith. It is a gift. It is not a focus that you can muster up inside. It is a gift given from God when you hear the promises through his word. And that changed my life. He healed my heart. And now I can be an instrument in his hand to let people know, as a miracle, seeing his strength perfected in my weakness that would have otherwise been not as powerful. It's more powerful seeing a man without arms and legs smiling than someone who got their miracle. What about for the people who didn't get their miracle? And for anyone who's watching right now who thinks that God doesn't have a purpose, and what can God ever do with me? If God can use a man without arms and legs to be his hands and feet, there is not one person where God can't use their broken pieces too.
1: Now I want to quote Romans 8:28, where it says, all things come together for the good for those who love him. You know, I thought that the greatest burden in my life was my circumstance. It is not. The greatest burden in your life is not your circumstance. The greatest burden in your life is you not being able to see your life clearly through God's eyes, knowing that he knows that he's going to be with you and he's going to pull you through, that all things come together for the good. Even the worst part of your life up to this point, God is so big, so mighty, so gracious that he can turn it into some good.
0: If I was born without arms and legs, and God did not give me arms and legs miraculously for one soul, bring it on.
2: All right, so the time is 11:46, and that is the voice of Nick Vujicic that you just heard. And this is the man that we are here to talk about. I'm not alone in the studio. I've been ambushed by the bully herself. Yo. Switch Lolo, as we used to call her. And then we have some young people as well from the Champions Arise team here to talk about
3: the Champions Arise event.
2: That's right.
3: Yeah.
2: So we have some great energy here. Now, when I first heard that Nick Vujicic is coming to Zambia, I was thrilled because this is the man whose books I've read. Mm-hmm. And there's a point in time when I could, when I heard that there's a release by Nick Vujicic, I was just like, I need to read this.
3: Grab it.
2: Limitless, Life Without Limbs. I need to read this. So when I heard that he's coming, I was really thrilled. I was like, wow.
3: Is he
2: really coming?
3: Believe it or not, Nick is coming to Zambia and he's going to be here next week. We only have a few days. The countdown is on, actually.
2: Wow.
3: Yeah, so Nick is definitely coming to Zambia, and we're so, so honored that he picked Zambia as well, because he's on a four-nation tour, you know, starting from Kenya, Uganda, Namibia, and of course, the last stop is Zambia, because it's just going to be the best stop ever, and so we're so glad. Yeah, so Nick is definitely coming.
2: Mm. Now, you've just mentioned it. He's been to over 70-plus countries. Mm-hmm. Why did he choose Zambia for his first visit, and why is 2026 the right time for him to be here?
3: Yeah, well, the other day, you know, we were just watching his video where he was greeting us as Zambians, you know, and he was making a date with the young people. And so he was saying, you know, your country is very special. You know, he mentioned that, you know, Zambia has been dedicated to the Lord. Mm-hmm. And he feels that the time is right for him to come and just, you know, share his message of hope. He carries such a great message of hope, like you said in your intro. Mm-hmm. He is a man who is living a life without limbs, mm-hmm. no legs, no arms, but mm-hmm. no limits. Mm-hmm. Yeah, so he feels that, you know, it's the right time to just come and talk to the youths of Zambia.
2: Mm, well, you said the youths of Zambia. Is the event just for Christians, or should someone who's hurting, disabled, or doesn't go to church also come? Who needs to be in that room?
3: You know, it's so funny.
2: Or in that field.
3: Yeah, life happens to everybody. Whether you're Christian, you're non-Christian, we all go through pain. We all go through, you know, troubles in life. So yeah. Nick is coming for everybody. And so everybody has got to be there. Initially, you know, he's narrowed it down to the young people. He's made a date with the young people of Zambia. But, you know, the first week we talked about him coming, people were like, no. People like you and me who've been reading his books and all that. They were like, you cannot do that. We are all coming, you know. So the pastor, the youth pastor, the senior pastor, the bishop, they're all coming. Plus the youth themselves, you know. So everybody's coming. Yeah, but it is a youth event. We are encouraging all the young people to show up, because Nick has a special word for the young people and, of course, a special word for everybody.
2: Mm. I know we'll be winding up shortly, but quickly walk us through, what does the day look like? Is it a sermon, a talk, worship, testimonies? What's laid out for that day?
3: It's everything, especially that he's, you know, as for the young people. So this is what we've done. We have a great lineup, okay? And you know where young people are, there's just this vibe. And so we got artists, music. There's going to be a lot of music. We have Mark 44, we have Pompey, we have Christine, Chileshawalia. So you can imagine that combination. It's really, really going to be lit. And, of course, we're going to have testimonies. There are people who've been inspired by Nick. You know, I was just talking to somebody this morning, and he was like, he had an accident. He's living in a wheelchair, but what helped him, like, overcome all those things is Nick. So people like that are going to be there. And so it's just going to be a power-packed time. And Nick himself, he's going to give the talk. He's an inspirational speaker. He's an evangelist. So he's going to talk about his life as well.
2: Mm. Now, before we move to the young people, tell us where exactly is this event going to be? Time, date, any charges?
3: Yeah, so it's absolutely free. We thank God for that. Absolutely free. The place is the showgrounds, Men Arena at 3 p.m. Actually, we'll start at 2. You better be there at 11 because the place is going to be packed. Mm-hmm. Yeah, but the official program, we start at 3 p.m. And right at the showgrounds, right here in Lusaka.
2: Mm, yeah. All right. Awesome. Now, for someone who's listening, for that taxi driver, for that one selling in that Katemba, you know, even just for the ordinary listener, Tell us the Nick story in 60 seconds. Someone who doesn't know him, like, who is Nick?
3: Nick is an evangelist, an inspirational speaker. And like you said, he's been to over maybe 100 countries and he's met 63 presidents, you know, and hopefully he'll meet our president as well. So Nick was born without limbs, meaning he was born without legs and arms, and his life has really been difficult. But he's tried suicide, he's been depressed before, he's been through pain. He didn't want to leave. He asked God questions that we ask God when we're going through trouble. But, you know, through all those questions and prayers, Nick gave his life to God and began to live a life without limits. Mm-hmm. And so he's been able to overcome so many things. And look at him, he's married. He's got kids as well. When you look
2: beautiful
3: at his life,
2: beautiful wife.
3: And yeah, you would wonder, how does a man without limbs, you know, manage to live a life like that? Mm-hmm. But he's managed through, finding himself and his identity in God. And that's the message he wants to come and share with people.
2: All right. Awesome. And of course, he has a heart for the young people. So getting to the young people, just in a few minutes, we have Lumono, we have Emmanuel, as well as Irene. Emmanuel, tell us, what does having Nick in Zambia mean to you? As a young person, I know young people are going through addictions and, you know, various issues. As a young people, what does this mean to you? A young person, what does this mean to you?
4: Yeah, you actually mentioned to say young people, we are actually battling a lot of depression. We are being faced with words of, for example, maybe someone tells you cannot, you know, make it. And so for us, it's a privilege because this person who is coming is a person who lost actually from the words that maybe someone told him to say you cannot rise to where you are thinking. But this is a person now who is living his life like God, you know, is living his purpose. So I think he's someone who is coming to give us the words of hope, to give us, to encourage us, you know. So Michael and we are just extending an invitation to every young people out there to come and be part of what is happening.
2: All right, awesome. Under a minute, Irene, what does this mean to you?
5: I mean, this is very amazing. We've grown up watching him on live TV and having the opportunity to see him one-on-one coming to share Jesus boldly to us. Mm-hmm. It is amazing. And I think he's the right person to come and share with us, the youth now. I mean, we've all seen what's happening online on social mm-hmm. media, people committing suicide and a lot of other unnecessary things. I think he's the right person to encourage the youth this season.
2: All right. And finally.
6: I'm super, super excited. I think for me personally, Pastor Nick coming through means that we are going to break limitations.
2: Mm-hmm. Yeah. Awesome. I love that.
6: Overcome quite a number of things. Mm-hmm. A man who's overcome abuse, who's overcome bullying, just to be where he is today. And it's funny that, would you ever think that a man in that condition would go to over 100 countries mm-hmm. evangelizing, preaching the gospel, mm-hmm. motivating young people? Mm-hmm. It's impossible. But this is a man who did not choose to look down on himself. He chose to pick himself up from the ground through God's help, through the family, through faith in God. He is who he is today. And he's coming right here in Lusaka, in Zambia.
2: Where to go?
6: It's going to be awesome. It's going to be amazing. It's going to be power-packed. Mm. I can't wait to meet the man of God. I can't wait to learn from the man of God. Mm-hmm. It's going to be an amazing time.
2: Awesome. And I must say, I'm excited for the young people as well. What they're going to receive from that amazing man. And back to Lombe Machilika. And of course, to you who's just turned on the radio, talking all things Champions Arise Africa Tour, Lusaka, Nick Vujicic, right here in Lusaka at the Lusaka Showgrounds main arena. Your final words to someone who's tuned in, maybe they've missed out on the conversation. What is happening? When is it happening? Where? Fiancé Fio.
3: like the words mm-hmm. Fiancé, everything is happening mm-hmm. there. You know, there's going to be a lot of encouragement. In case you're downcast, you don't believe in yourself, you've heard the Nick Vujicic story, you know, without limbs, but no limits, you know, achieving so much. You too can do it. There's no excuse. So just come and get inspired. It's Showgrounds, 24th May, which is only a few days to go. 24th May at the Showgrounds, 3 p.m. And bring your entire squad. Bring your whole block. I mean, the entire neighborhood. Yeah. Everybody should come, you know. So it's just going to be a power-packed time, like the young people
2: and
3: have said.
2: Charges?
3: It's absolutely free.
2: You heard it.
3: It's
2: it is
3: absolutely free.
2: All right. Awesome, Lombe. Thank you so much for coming through. And of course, been having a conversation with Lombe Machilika, the voice, the legend herself, the archive. I'm actually playing archives today. We're archives.
3: She's excavated me from the archives.
2: Yeah, so we really appreciate her. She's impacted so many lives, and it's always an honor and a blessing to have her in the studios. And together with Lumuno, Emmanuel, as well as Irene, part of the Champions Arise team, the Champions Arise Africa Tour. And been talking all things Nick Vujicic. Keep it locked to Radio Christian Voice for more information. This is an event that you can't afford to miss. When I say can't afford to miss, you really can't afford to miss this. So keep it Radio Christian Voice. And yes, moving on to the second and final hour of the show, I'm Chipo still with you, and do stay tuned.
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1: Being bold is actually beyond pressing shift keys. It's beyond shaving machines. It's beyond reversing a cancerous disease. Being bold is coming to the understanding that the harvest is more than plenty, but those willing to put in the work are few. Turn quickly to the book of Matthew, past 28 chapters and come to verses 19 and realize the mandate is to look at the world and all its nations and say to ourselves, therefore, I'll go.

0: 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So go ye into the world and share his word boldly. The call is to engage culture for his glory.
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0: The archives is what it is. That is Oleta Adams right there with Holy. Bring us to 12:15, the second and final hour of the show. I'm Triple still with you. How are you doing? Where are you catching us from? As we're sharing Jesus boldly, the question we're asking today is, what Bible verse have you found yourself repeating out loud recently? 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Or get to Facebook and comment on the post. 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

0: President Hichilema urges ECZ to safeguard credible elections. Political parties told to prioritize merit over popularity in candidate adoption. Human Rights Watch accuses M23 and Rwandan forces of killings rep in Uvira. And resources pulled dead and rescuers pulled dead from rubble of Kiev flats after massive Russian strikes. Do join Angel Kasavo for the main bulletin at 13 hours. 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

All right, our music coming from God's vessel right there, saying Twasumbula. It should not bring us to 12:43, the point where I need to say my goodbyes. And before I do that, here is something from Okavango. 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And something huge happening over the weekend is the Share Jesus Boldly Bible Bee competition, which is reaching its final and most thrilling stage, the Bible Bee tournament finals. Yeah, and this is happening on Saturday, the 16th of May, at the Italian International School. Witness the action as high schools go head to head and universities compete against each other in an inspiring battle of scripture, knowledge, and faith. And the Bible finals will be broadcast live on Radio Christian Voice. If you want to be there in person, you can RSVP using the link for registration shared on our Facebook and Instagram pages. And yeah, so that's it from me today. Thank you for listening. The question that we've been sharing as we've been reflecting and sharing Jesus boldly is, what Bible verse have you found yourself repeating out loud lately? Thank you so much for the awesome contributions. Gretchen Chilwe saying, been reciting Psalms 23, the whole chapter. Then Irene Deborah is saying Psalm 103 verse 1 to 5. It's been my favorite scripture for about 20 years. Wow, awesome. And yeah, so thank you so much for the awesome contributions. And yes, may the word of God be a lamp unto your feet and a light for your path. And yeah, know that there is light, there is power, there is life in the word of God. And yes, may that word become alive in your life today. Leaving you with B3, as they send to many. I'm Chipo, wishing you a lovely and blessed day. Keep on listening to Christian Voice.

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0: Exactly. I believe that kind of order points to a creator, God. 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
1: Makes you wonder, if there's a clock, maybe there's a clockmaker.
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0: 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Let me tell you how Jesus transformed my life.
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1: President Hichilema urges ECZ to safeguard credible elections. Political parties taught to prioritize merit over popularity in candidate adoption. And Human Rights Watch accuses M23 and Rwandan forces of killings and rape in Uvira. Good afternoon. With the lunchtime news at 13, I'm Angel Kasabo. President Hakainde Hichilema has assured the nation of government's commitment to ensuring a calm and stable election environment. Mr. Hichilema says elections should never be turned into violent competitions where people attack one another or use weapons, but must instead be conducted in a lawful and peaceful manner consistent with democratic principles. Speaking during the swearing-in ceremony of Major General Vincent Mukanda, retired as Electoral Commission of Zambia ECZ Vice Chairperson, and Zevianji Sinkala as ECZ Commissioner at State House in Lusaka today, Mr. Hichilema said the country expects elections to be free, fair and peaceful, further stating that law and order are important in creating the right democratic environment. Elections should not become a competition of who injures more people, who sharpens more pangas and who attacks others, said Mr. Hichilema. The president further urged the commission to work closely with government and other stakeholders to deliver credible elections for the people of Zambia. He noted that the country's recent economic gains, including progress in debt restructuring, would not have been achieved in an environment characterized by violence and instability.
2: Law and order is the right environment within a democratic dispensation. And so we expect that you, under the leadership of the chair and the management, chief electoral officer, you will work with the government for the people of Zambia to deliver free, fair, credible, peaceful elections.
1: The Zambia National Marketeers Credit Association, ZANAMAKA, has expressed sadness with the gutting of four shops, including three makeshift restaurants and electronics at New Soweto Market in Lusaka, in the early hours of today. ZANAMAKA President Mopila Kamea has described the recent incident as unfortunate and a huge loss for small-scale business owners who struggle to raise capital to establish their businesses. Speaking in an interview with RCV News in Lusaka today, Mr. Kamea has since reminded government to engage non-state actors representing marketeers to monitor activities in markets beyond council authorities' working hours in order to help prevent disasters such as fires. It is very important to work with non-state actors to reduce such calamities in markets, said Mr. Kamea. He added that councils and non-state actors must work together to ensure there is leadership on the ground 24 hours a day to respond to emergencies and safeguard traders' businesses. Meanwhile, Mr. Kamea has also warned against politically motivated activities in markets, urging individuals not to engage in acts that may lead to the destruction of traders' property.
3: We wish to lament more and more on the, you know, the gutting fires. I mean, the markets across the country, in the case of the New Soweto Market, which just recently gutted again and again, I think this is a very sad situation for our people, our traders who are struggling just to raise their capital and, you know, start their business. I mean, it's quite a very huge loss, and I think it's something that we wouldn't like to continue repeating it.
1: Political activist Rudolph Mwanza has urged political parties to avoid protecting underperforming members of parliament and councillors through automatic readoption ahead of the forthcoming general elections. Mr. Mwanza said political parties should base adoptions on performance, discipline, hard work, and the candidate's connection with grassroots communities in the areas they intend to represent. He said that Zambians have become more enlightened and will vote for candidates with a proven track record of service delivery and community engagement. As the nation gets closer to the general elections, it is important that political parties begin placing more emphasis on merit, hard work, discipline, and commitment to the people when adopting candidates for public office, instead of depending mainly on popularity or campaign excitement, said Mr. Mwanza. He cited the case of Kwacha Member of Parliament Charles Mulenga, where some constituents reportedly claimed in the presence of the head of state that they did not know their own lawmaker, saying the incident should serve as a lesson to both political parties and aspiring leaders.
0: Political parties must also avoid protecting underperforming leaders simply because they are popular or politically connected. Popularity alone cannot replace service delivery, consistency, and genuine engagement with the people. Last year, that should serve as a lesson to both political parties and aspiring leaders.
1: The Forum for African Women Educationalists of Zambia, FAWEZA, has welcomed Parliament's enactment of amendments to the Education Act of 2011, which now makes education as a legal right from early childhood development and education through primary to secondary school in public institutions. FAWEZA Executive Director Kostan Kanchele described the move as a historic and progressive step towards ensuring equitable and inclusive access to education for all children, particularly girls and vulnerable learners. Ms. Takanchele has commended government and parliament for enacting the free education policy into law, saying the decision strengthens the country's commitment to quality, inclusive and equitable education. He said this provides hope to thousands of girls, children from poor households, learners with disabilities and other vulnerable groups who continue to face barriers in accessing education. He said the legislation of free education policy will help guarantee sustainability, consistency, and accountability of its implementation. Mr. Kanchele further stated that the law is expected to significantly increase enrollment and reduce school dropout rates, particularly among vulnerable learners who often leave school because of financial constraints.
4: The move demonstrates the government's commitment to transforming the education sector and ensuring that no child is denied an education because of poverty or social barriers. FAWEZA applauds the government and parliament for taking this bold step by enacting the free education policy into law, thereby strengthening the government's commitment to quality, inclusive, and equitable education. This provides hope to thousands of girls, children from poor households.
1: In African news, the Human Rights Watch said on Thursday that M23 rebels and the Rwandan forces carried out a brutal month-long occupation of Uvira in Eastern Democratic Republic of Congo, marked by summary executions, rape, and enforced disappearances. In a report released on Thursday, the rights group says the city was occupied from December 10, 2025, to January 17, 2026. The Human Rights Watch said it documented more than 50 summary executions, at least 8 rapes and 12 enforced disappearances, along with gunfire targeting civilians as they tried to flee. The report is based on more than 120 interviews carried out in March and April this year. Coming up shortly, rescuers put dead from rubble of Kiev floods after massive Russian strikes. This and more. Stay tuned.
5: HIV and AIDS has reached all corners of the world. All families in Zambia and Africa have been affected. When HIV and AIDS comes like it has, all suffer. Everybody should act to stop the spread of HIV and AIDS.
6: War against HIV and AIDS. Everybody should act.
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1: And now for the rest of the news. At least 4 people have been killed and children are among dozens wounded after Russia launched a massive wave of drone and missile strikes against Ukraine overnight, officials have said. 3 of the dead were pulled from the rubble of a partially destroyed apartment building in Kiev. Police said where a rescue operation is underway after the capital was bombarded. At least 44 people have been injured, including 2 children. The city's mayor has said 21 of those are being treated in hospital, including 1 child.
8: Sports update.
1: The playing turf at the National Hero Stadium in Osaka has been infested by armyworms. Sports Minister Elvis Nkandu has confirmed stating that the infestation has prompted immediate intervention from specialists. Mr. Nkando has explained that the specialists from South Africa have been engaged to assess the damage and provide a possible solution. He has added that the infestation has now slowed down the ongoing rehabilitation works at the stadium. That's the news to date. Here is another look at the headlines. President Taka Indihichilema has assured the nation of government's commitment to ensuring a calm and stable election environment. Political activist Rudolf Mwanza has urged political parties to avoid protecting underperforming members of parliament and councillors through automatic readoption ahead of the forthcoming general elections. And Human Rights Watch said on Thursday that M23 rebels and the Rwanda forces carried out a brutal month-long occupation of Uvira in Eastern Democratic Republic of Congo, marked by summary executions, rape, and enforced disappearances. For more news, follow us on our social media platforms. You can find us on Facebook, Instagram, X, and YouTube with the handle RCV News. My name is Angel Kasabo. Stay tuned.
9: 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The taxpayer identification number, TPIN, of the seller in a visible place. The date the receipt was issued. The name, physical address, and telephone contacts of the seller. 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The serial number of the invoice. 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The selling price per unit and total value. A brief description of the items sold. Always get your receipt to avoid inconveniences like difficulty in record keeping. Failure to prove business transactions leading to increased tax liability and losses. 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
2: Honey.
3: Yes, my love.
2: Have you heard about the Awanachi Pads and Panties campaign?
3: No. What's that?
2: It's a campaign that aims to help school-going girls in rural Zambia with reusable pads. You know how hard it is for them to access sanitary products, right?
3: Yes, I do. It's a shame that they have to miss school or use unhygienic materials.
2: Exactly. That's why the campaign is so important. It provides them with a pair of reusable pads and panties that can last up to 3 years.
3: Wow, that sounds amazing. How many girls have they helped so far?
2: Since inception in 2022, Awanachi, through the Awanachi Foundation, has supported 10,000 girls from over 35 schools in rural Zambia.
3: That means they need more support from people like us. That's very interesting. Honey, how can we help?
2: A donation of 350 kwacha supports one girl, and that would make a difference in reaching the 5,000 girls targeted for the 2026 Makululu donation in Kabwe. That is less than the price of a pizza. Just deposit the money to

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stripes. I'm a Pharisee and I'm a Bali. They took this lady. She was caught in the act of adultery. You can imagine how she looked. The Bible says they pulled this lady. They pulled to Jesus. And Jesus was there. They said to you, preacher, teacher, this woman was caught in the act of adultery. Simba Bongo Jane.

with his finger, he wrote on the ground. And the Bible says he stood up and he said, anyone without sin, throw in the first stone. And the Bible says he stood back. And the Bible says, one by one, from the old to the least, they left. And the woman was left there by herself. She was standing there, I'm sure in her mind, she did not know what Jesus was thinking. The Bible tells me Jesus looked at her and said, lady, where are your accusers now? All of them vanished. Now it was Jesus and the lady. There's a time when you need to move people away. It is you and him only. There's a time when you need to forget every person you know, when you face him face to face. And Jesus looked at her. Where are your accusers now? I can imagine that the love, the compassion, the mercy, the grace in his heart. He looked at her and she said, they've all gone. And he says, who condemns you now? And the lady said, no one. And Jesus looked at her and he said, I do not condemn you either. Go home and sin no more. Listen, I don't care what you've been doing, but the mercy of Jesus Christ is able to pull you up, listen, from the dungeon of sin, from the pit of sin. He can just pick you up. It doesn't matter what you've done. He's faithful and he's just. And tonight, we want to say to each and every one of you, all you have to do is to stretch out your hand.

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5: Dad, has it always been this way?
6: Well, even from the beginning, men hated Jesus. Even though he did nothing but love them and teach them and heal them, they nailed him to a cross. They thought they had killed him, but they only set him free to live in the hearts of people like you and me who believe in him. Then came the apostles, and most of them were killed for telling other people about Jesus. But by that time, it was too late. There were hundreds of people who believed in Jesus. So they tortured them and killed them, and they even left their bodies to rot as an example to other people. But the church kept right on growing, watered by the blood of these precious saints.
5: But Dad, did they want to die?
6: No. They didn't want to die. I mean, many of them had children just like you that they had to leave behind. But they were forced to make a choice. I mean, they could choose to live this one life here on earth and reject Jesus and be damned, where they could choose to believe in the words of Jesus and live forever.
5: I think I understand.
6: Here, maybe this will help you understand.

got to remember that it wasn't always this way. I mean, my dad could even pray in school. Of course, they took that away from him, and then it became incorrect for us to believe in the Bible. And after that, they just stripped our right to worship away from us, and we quietly stood by. But son, I hope that you're never put in a position that you have to choose between your faith and your life. But if you are, I know which choice you're going to make. Because I know that Jesus lives inside of you. In the meantime, just pray like I taught you how to. And take care of your mom. And remember that God is the Father.

0: Do you sometimes feel like everything is meaningless? Like every day is just spent in vain?
1: To be honest, that's how I felt before I had a personal relationship with Jesus Christ. So I completely get you.
0: Oh yeah?
1: It's impossible to find true meaning apart from our Creator. You know, God created us for a purpose, but we can only find it when we are in a relationship with Him.
0: That sounds amazing. But where do you even begin to have a relationship with a God you can't see?
1: Listen, God has revealed Himself to us in many ways. You find Him in nature, that's His creation. You find Him in His Word contained in the Bible, and you find Him through Jesus Christ, His Son, that He sent to die for us. You know, God loves you so much and is ready to reveal Himself to you if you let Him in. I'm actually glad that you've asked those questions.
0: Wow, that's amazing. How do I let Him in?
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Beyond shaving machines, it's beyond reversing a cancerous disease. Being bold is coming to the understanding that the harvest is more than plenty, but those willing to put in the work are few. Turn quickly to the book of Matthew, past 28 chapters and come to verses 19 and realize the mandate is to look at the world and all its nations and say to ourselves, therefore, I'll go too. I'll go and love my neighbor enough to want to see them in heaven. I'll go and be compassionate enough to share the gospel with no fear, and I'll remember that persecution must be for his

0: 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So go ye into the world and share his word boldly. The call is to engage culture for his glory.
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1: 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Be there.

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B competition is reaching its final and most thrilling stage, the Bible B Tournament Finals. 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

0: with the news in brief from Peter Botha. Zesco Limited, Stanbic Bank Zambia Limited, and Greencore Power Services Limited have signed a memorandum of understanding to expand electricity supply. Speaking during the signing ceremony, Minister of Energy Director Planning Sineva Kambenja stressed that through the Zamwat Renewable Energy Partnership, the three institutions are bringing together their respective strengths to support the development of new solar, wind, hydro, and battery storage capacity for the benefit of Zambia's productive sectors. The Forum for African Women Educationalists of Zambia, FAWEZA, has welcomed Parliament's enactment of amendments to the Education Act of 2011, which now makes education as a legal right from early childhood development and education through primary to secondary school in public institutions. FAWEZA Executive Director Kosten Kanchele described the move as a historic and progressive step towards ensuring equitable and inclusive access to education for all children, particularly girls and vulnerable learners. In Africa News, Human Rights Watch said on Thursday that M23 rebels of Rwandan forces carried out a brutal month-long occupation of Uvira in Eastern Democratic Republic of Congo, marked by summary executions, rape, and enforced disappearances. In a report released on Thursday, it documented more than 50 summary executions, at least 8 rapes, and 12 enforced disappearances, along with gunfire targeting civilians as they tried to flee. And at least 4 people have been killed and children are among dozens wounded after Russia launched a massive wave of drone and missile strikes against Ukraine overnight, officials have said. 3 of the dead were pulled from the rubble of a partially destroyed apartment building in Kyiv, police said, where a rescue operation is underway after the capital was bombarded. For more news, follow us on our social media platforms. You can find us on Facebook, Instagram, X, and YouTube with the handle RCV News. I'm Peter Botha. Stay tuned.
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5: Being bold is actually beyond pressing shift keys. It's beyond shaving machines. It's beyond reversing a cancerous disease. Being bold is coming to the understanding that the harvest is more than plenty, but those willing to put in the work are few. Turn quickly to the book of Matthew, past 28 chapters and come to verses 19 and realize the mandate is to look at the world and all its nations and say to ourselves, therefore, I'll go too. I'll go and love my neighbor enough to want to see them in heaven. I'll go and be compassionate enough to share the gospel with no fear, and I'll remember that persecution must be for

0: Realize that it's time we disciples went out to disciple others, to disciple the world into getting to know the God of the Bible. So go ye into the world and share his word boldly. The call is to engage culture for his glory.
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Be there.

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0: Well, go ahead and have a seat. I want to do a song now that's not done, and I don't care because I'm here and we're going to do it. And well, this is going to be a new song that's going to be on my next record, and it's not done yet, and that's okay. But I really like this song a lot, and I wrote it about a couple who I first met when I came to Nashville. They took care of me. She was actually my neighbor, and her and her husband, and she was best friends with Minnie Pearl growing up, and they... They used to have me over for dinner at night, and I'd walk in, and they'd say, "Son, sit down and eat." And I'd just say, "Oh, you don't have to, Henry and Liz, you don't have to feed me." And she would grab a hold of my ear, but before I would look, and I would see, like, the steak that she had cooked was already cut up in little quarters, you know? And the little vegetables were over here, and the fried okra, fried corn, fried anything, the fries is over here. And she grabbed my ear, and she'd go, "Sit, son, sit, sit," and just start squeezing my ear, and I had to eat. And so I fell in love with them, and this is kind of their story. So anyway, it's not done, and I don't care. So, okay, here we go. So, well, here it is. Looking back. In the right key, it would sound like this.
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2: Can you guys explain to me the song, How You Gonna Live?
3: Sure. It's part of that challenges young people and old people alike to make a decision about their lives. The Bible says that I'm the way, the truth, and the life. Truth lives by making a part of our everyday life and our everyday walk. So it challenges them to make a decision to live for Him and to walk for Him.
4: It kind of raised the awareness of the listeners, because it simply asks the question, how can you live without truth? Or how are you going to live without truth? And then when you look at truth, you say, truth, what is the truth? And who is the truth? Jesus is the truth. So what we're really implying is a message within a message. How can you live without Jesus, who is the way, the truth, and the light?
2: What can you all say that you can be thankful for?
4: I just play this song. I'm thankful. When it's raining, I'm thankful for the sun. And it just implies and lets us know that we're really thankful for all things. It's an old cliche that says, count your blessings. But there's more to it than that. It's appreciating your blessings as you count them. So it's more, you know, it's big.

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watched him as he struggled. I watched him as he fell. The cross came down upon his back. The crowd began to yell. In that moment, I felt such agony.

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18: Okay, yeah, yes. So, Mama. Any part in that song, any verse that you can sing? Obviously, it's on your top five on your phone there.
19: Mama.
18: Yeah?
19: Just probably the chorus.
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20: Be
15: Being bold is actually beyond pressing shift keys. It's beyond shaving machines. It's beyond reversing a cancerous disease. Being bold is coming to the understanding that the harvest is more than plenty, but those willing to put in the work are few. Turn quickly to the book of Matthew, past 28 chapters and come to verses 19 and realize the mandate is to look at the world and all its nations and say to ourselves, therefore, I'll go too. I'll go and love my neighbor enough to want to see them in heaven. I'll go and be compassionate enough to share the gospel with no fear end. I'll remember that persecution must be for his name's sake, because I'm grafted in. To God, we kids are namesakes. The practicality requires me to step into faith. Convos to point to the true source in the Bible to pronounce the gospel.

0: 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So, go ye into the world and share his word boldly. The call is to engage culture for his glory.
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0: Alola, alola, my people, we are back. Welcome to Bars of Freedom right here on Radio Christian Voice, your home since 94. What is Bars of Freedom? You might be wondering if you are just listening in for the very first time. This is a radio show, a Christian hip-hop radio show, okay, where we get to listen to Christian hip-hop music and we get to dive into a topic of discussion so that we can walk in the freedom of God. Okay, so the topics that we usually like to get into are things that are very real that we, you know, go through every day. But sometimes either we don't think about it or we just sometimes don't address it. And that's why we here on Buzz of Freedom want to address that thing so we can walk in free. Domo, hallelujah, so that we can share that freedom with other people as well. So if we're walking in freedom, once we're walking in freedom, it's easier to bring people along for the journey as well. Oh yes. So before we get, you know, into the thick of things, a lot of things are happening. Over the weekend, we know that the Bible B is coming to an end. Well, it's going to be a big end. It's coming to we're going to be having the finals this Saturday, and it's going to be amazing. Feel free to tune in to Radio Christian Voice. You know, Atmosphere Daily is also going to be live streaming. So, you know, if you're going to be at home, if you're not going to be able to make it, if you haven't yet registered via the link, or maybe you tried to register, but up is at 84. Sorry, I don't know if it's full yet, okay? I just know that we have been sharing the link. So as of now, I don't know. Try your luck. 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But if you find that it's full, you can still catch it over Radio Christian Voice. It's going to be live on air from 9 hours all the way to 17 hours, as well as on Facebook via the Radio Christian Voice page and Atmosphere Daily pages as well. So do take note of that. Manje, today, what are we talking about? Okay, before we get into some beautiful, beautiful music, we're going to be talking about hobbies. Yes, hobbies. Okay, can our hobbies play a role in sharing our faith with others? Is it possible for our hobbies to play a role in sharing our faith with others? If so, how? How can our hobbies play a role in sharing our faith with others? I want to hear from you guys. Let me know what you guys think. You know, here we always love to hear what your thoughts are on 0956-200-490. That's 0956-200-490. Let us know what you're thinking. Can your hobbies play a role in sharing our faith with others? You know, how can our hobbies play a role in sharing our faith with others? Feel free as well. I am live on Facebook. If you want to drop that comment right there in the comment section, feel free to do so as well. I want to hear from you. But right now, let's hear from Gabby GP, Mike 44, and Super Rhyma with a beautiful song called Dumpe.
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2: 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Beautiful song over there by Gabby GP featuring Super Rhymer and Mag 44. Gabby GP has been rapping for a long time. I think our name are forefathers of gospel hip hop in Zambia. Obviously, along the names of like R2, Risen, Mag 44, obviously. Shout outs to Gabby GP, Risen, and all the real OGs for holding it down and just really showing us what staying true to the faith looks like. We've seen a lot of people come and go in the industry, either swayed by fame, swayed by money, but shout outs to these guys to just keep it consistent and, still giving us the truth of God's word, even through music. And speaking of just using music as a tool to speak God's word, today we are talking about hobbies, right? And we're asking the question, can hobbies play a role when it comes to sharing our faith? If so, how exactly can our hobbies play a role when it comes to sharing our faith with others? So do feel free to weigh in on the conversation. You can send a text message, you can send a WhatsApp message, you can call in. That's 0956-200-490. That's 0956-200-490. Kutimwa saving and we saving a number pa WhatsApp, we are available. That same number, you can send a WhatsApp and we'll definitely get to read your contributions. Why? Because we value your contributions. We want to hear from you. We love hearing from you. We love getting feedback from you. So do let me know. Is it possible? Can our hobbies play a role when it comes to sharing our faith with others? Okay. Let's dive right in. I'm trying to read a comment here. Okay. Let's see. Banda Gospel says, our hobbies open doors that someone sometimes can't. That's a beautiful perspective right there. When you share what you love, music, cooking, sports, art, you're showing who you are. People see your patience, people see your joy, and how you treat others in that space. That's very, very true. That's when faith stops being a topic and starts being lived out in front of them. I like it a lot. Just like Colossians 3:23 says, it gives you natural chances to talk about what motivates you and why. Use what you already enjoy and let it point people back to Jesus. Let your light shine before others that they may see your good works and give glory to your Father in heaven. I absolutely love that scripture. That's definitely even one of the scriptures that on our scriptures for the day today, which we're obviously going to get to read later on. But I absolutely love this because it talks about that natural element, right? It talks about that natural element when it comes to sharing our faith. It provides this natural platform where a conversation can easily flow, right? We can share our passion for hip-hop music. Someone might be talking about, I love hip-hop music. And, they begin to mention all these artists, and there might even be secular artists. And here you are mentioning, Christian hip hop artists like, Lecrae, Andy Mineo, Mac 44, Gabby GP, like we mentioned, Super Rhymer, Moto Zambia, so many amazing Christian artists. And they're like, but I've never heard of these guys before. And, that can open up a beautiful conversation. You can send them links to their music as a gospel resource, right? A resource where they can hear the gospel and learn. But it's coming out natural because you share this hobby of just loving music, listening to beautiful music, Christian hip-hop music. And as they get to listen to these different artists, they get to hear the heart of God. They get to hear scripture in a genre that they love and can relate to a whole lot more than anything else. But it helps because it just has that natural flow, right? It helps you to connect with people naturally. So do let me know again if you're with me right about now. Send those texts, those comments, those what is up messages, and I wanna read them. I wanna get to hear what you guys think. What are some of the hobbies that you guys have that have, you know, helped you to have this natural conversation with people? It helps to just break the wall, break the ice, and just ease in that conversation with other people about Jesus. Let me know. And taking us on another short musical break is Moto Zambia with a beautiful song called Uko. Oh, come on, boy.

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2: That's right. You are definitely listening to Bars of Freedom right here on Radio Christian Voice, your home since 94. Now, obviously today we're talking about hobbies. How can our hobbies play a role when it comes to sharing our faith with others? We sort of gave one answer, right? We sort of gave one angle, one area, and that was music. Like the music you've been hearing right now. The previous song we just listened to was Better by Shine Mwape featuring Magnifier. Beautiful lyricist, very strong writer right there, Magnifier. Shout outs to you, Magnifier. And you know, it's just saying, look, God is better than A, B, C, and D. God is better than what you see on the TV, what the rappers are going to be telling you. God is better than whatever accomplishments you may have, whatever social media following, you know, that you see and you kumbwa. God is better than all these different things. And the one way to know that God is truly better than all these things is once you taste and see. You have to experience God for yourself. You can't go by someone else's testimony of God's goodness. You have to experience God's goodness for yourself. You have to testify for yourself. You have to taste and see and say, yeah. God is truly good because I've tasted for myself. I've experienced for myself the goodness of God firsthand. So that's one example of how just, you know, our hobbies can help play a role in sharing our faith with others. We have similar interests in music. We have similar taste in music. And so that can be a beautiful space for the gospel to just flow naturally because you have this shared interest. I guess another way is, you know, if you have a shared interest for things like sport, right? You support the same team or, you know, are just into the same sport. You can invite the person over to your place to watch that game of basketball, that game of soccer with you. And, you know, conversations naturally flow from there. Or, you know, you can meet somewhere to watch the game together and you can easily build a conversation from there because you have, you know, a shared love for that sport. You have a shared interest for that sport, or if you play that sport, it's as simple as even just offering to pray, you know, with the team before you start the game, after a game. You can be that person who's, you know, always saying, oh guys, let's pray before we train, let's pray before we start the game, let's pray you know, as we are even done with the game, let's pray for the next game and all these things. And you know, eventually it'll stick. And someone is gonna, you know, ask and say, okay, but why? You always pray before the game and whatever. You know, why? Why do you do that? And that's a beautiful door that has been opened right there for you to share the gospel with someone. So many different examples that we can share of how, you know, our hobbies play an important role when it comes to sharing the gospel of Jesus. Even, you know, gaming is a thing now, in case you didn't know. Gaming is a thing now. And, you know, as you're gaming, there's that kachat that's, you know, that pops up on the side of the screen where you get to interact with different people as you are gaming and live streaming. You can be sharing the gospel from there because you've got a shared interest with a whole community of people that are following, you know, that live stream gaming session. So many different ways that a hobby can actually become more or less like a pulpit, right? Your hobby becomes a very natural pulpit for you to share the gospel with someone where people don't come with their walls built up because, oh, it's like, oh, we share a similar interest, and the gospel can be shared within that space, and it can become another thing that you have in common. Instead of it just being a hobby, it can be a beautiful place where people can get impacted from. Yes, you're having fun as you're playing that soccer, but someone leaves changed. Someone leaves transformed just because of, you know, having that interaction with you and getting to meet God in and through you. Absolutely, Lida Viti, Lida Viti. I'm still out here, still live on Facebook, still checking out for comments, still checking out for your text messages. So do feel free if you want to be a part of the show. Do let me know. But let's get into those two scriptures that I had mentioned, right? Let's start it off with Matthew 5. Okay, we read Matthew 5. Verse 14 to 16 a lot. I want to read it again. So verse 14, you are the light of the world. A town built on a hill cannot be hidden. 15, neither do people light a lamp and put it under a bowl. Instead, they put it on its stand and it stands and it gives light to everyone in the same house. In the same way, let your light shine before others, that they may see your good deeds and glorify your Father in heaven. Now, when I'm talking about this verse, something that's very interesting that stood out for me is it's very different from John chapter 1, right? So John chapter 1 of us talks about in the beginning was the Word was God, and ABCD. And then you go read a little bit further down, it talks about how Jesus is that light, right? Jesus is the light. The light came into the darkness. The darkness did not accept him, and ABCD. Now, there's a little bit of a difference, right? Because you are the light of the world, and then Jesus is the light. Now, there's a difference between this, you are the light, and Jesus being the light. Jesus was there from before time. Us, we were not there. Us, we were not there from before time, right? So this is the light, obviously, that God has spread within us, and it's also everything that God has placed within us. So it's those giftings, that anointing that he's placed on our life. So all these things that he's placed within us, the giftings, the talents, the anointing, the calling, all these things in us is what makes us the light of the world, right? Obviously, without Jesus, we are nothing. So it's not the same kind of their light. We are not there in the beginning. We are not God. But we have a light that's in us, which he's saying, look, let your light shine before others. So that's everything that is placed within you. Let it shine. Allow it to shine before others. And people can get to see this light shine in your hobbies, right? While you're playing sport, while you're listening to music, you know, while you're gaming, while you're cooking, while you're painting, while you're drawing, while you're doing all these different things, you know, you can let your light shine before others. And then they will see your good deeds and glorify your Father in heaven. They will see your good deeds and glorify your Father in heaven. Absolutely love this scripture. I don't think I can ever get tired of this scripture. As we get to the next scripture, which is Colossians 3, verse 17, the Bible reads, and whatever you do, whether in word or deed, do it as unto the name of God. Of the Lord, right? Do it all in the name of the Lord Jesus, giving thanks to God the Father through him. Okay, when a verse starts with and, I just like to go up a little bit because, like, and what? So let's start from verse 15. Okay, so let the peace of Christ rule in your hearts, since as members of one body you are called to peace, and be thankful. Let the message of Christ dwell among you richly, as you teach and admonish one another with all wisdom through psalms, hymns, and songs from the Spirit, singing to God with gratitude in your hearts. And whatever you do, whether in word or in deed, do it all in the name of the Lord Jesus, giving thanks to God the Father through him. Right? So obviously we're coming from verse 16, where Paul is encouraging people to say, look, let the message of Christ dwell richly among you as you teach and admonish people, whether you do it in psalms, hymns, songs, singing in the Spirit to God with gratitude, and in whatever you do, whether it's in word, right, whether you're speaking, actively preaching, or it's indeed, if it's just inviting someone to say, I know, I need my P, speak. I'm the next master chef. I just have a passion for cooking. Come over, guys. I want to cook you guys a meal. And, you know, let me know what you guys think about the food, because maybe they're also food enthusiasts. In whatever you do, do it all in the name of the Lord Jesus, giving thanks to God the Father through him. And that's exactly where our hobbies can fall in there, right? In do whatever, in whatever you do, our hobbies can fall right in there. And our hobbies can become this powerful tool that we can use to share the gospel. It just doesn't have to end in, you know, it's just entertaining. God can use anything and everything. He can use your love for sport, for music, for whatever it is, for movies. He can use that for his glory. So don't be afraid to let your light shine. Even if sometimes it can look like, but it's just my love for soccer. He can use that as well if you present that to him as a tool for his glory. And it's a beautiful tool, because like we've been saying, It just flows so naturally, right? It just flows so naturally. You don't necessarily have to sit down and start preparing a 5-point sermon, you know. It just flows naturally because you love that thing. You love that hobby, and it's a shared love with other people. So a conversation can naturally start and naturally flow. And the Holy Spirit can be brought into that natural space, that natural environment, and he can use you as a tool to bring light into someone's life. Imagine, you know, someone is just thinking, but then, you know, yes, you have a good time, you watch that sport, but as they leave, you know, they're like, yeah, but there's that conversation we had, and I want to get to know God a little bit more. You know, I want to be reading some of the Bible a bit more. I've got some questions, right? But it came from a natural place where it's like, we're just gonna watch sport. There's always gonna be snacks, but the conversation around there, you know, there's God being thrown here, left, right, and center. And you're like, okay, but you know, do I really know who God is? You know, so yes, you've watched the game, but you've gone home with that thought lingering in your head, and you know that's just simply because that person was a believer, and you know, they just talk about God here and there, throwing God in the conversation. It just comes out naturally. People are asking questions, you know, people are contributing, and it's like, I think I need to know God for myself. It's a beautiful conversation starter. That's how powerful your hobby can be, just flowing naturally. Someone's life can be transformed. Someone's life can be drawn closer to God just from sharing that hobby with a believer. Absolutely, absolutely love it. So, hey, look, like I mentioned before, the Bible quiz is going to be happening on Saturday. You know, you might have already registered and you're coming through. That could be a great space, right? Someone might have questions about the Bible. And, you know, they like quizzes as well. You know, they like competitions like this. Invite them and say, hey, bro, look, you've got questions about the Bible and whatever. We're going to be answering some questions about the Bible. So, you know, come through. It could be a great place to hear, learn as well. Obviously, they have to register. If they can't register or they're unavailable, they can definitely tune in to Radio Christian Voice the entire day. We are going to be, listening in, tuning in, plugged in to the Bible B final competition happening on Saturday. They can tune in live on radio or via Facebook. That's Radio Christian Voice on Facebook, or even on the Atmosphere Daily page. And you know, they can even follow the Atmosphere Daily page, because there's a lot of Bible studies that happen on that page. So it's a beautiful resource as well that they can plug into for the gospel. So be that person who is, you know, just being the light and saying, hey, we're going to have a competition, going to have a debate, have a quiz. Here's something that's, you know, definitely gonna be fun. It's gonna be entertaining. But even more than that, it's going to be enriching for their lives. It's going to be impactful for their lives. So even a simple invite to that, sending them the link to, you know, the Facebook page, if they're going to be able to stream, or, you know, if they're very interested in just coming through in person with you, they can tag along. Just make sure you send them that link so that they can RSVP. That link can be found on our social media pages, whether it's Facebook, if you're in the Share Jesus Boldly WhatsApp channel is going to be there as well. If you are on Instagram, it's going to be there. So get that link, send it to them, make sure that they RSVP ASAP before it gets full. And that can be a beautiful resource for them to get to know God more, to get to seek God for themselves and, you know, get the answers that they are looking for. So, like I said, Kuno, we love your feedback. We love to hear from you. Do send me that text message, that WhatsApp message, Facebook comment, however way you want to reach me, go ahead and do it. 0956-200-490. That's 0956-200-490. And let me know, say, oh yeah, I'm definitely going to invite someone to come with me for the Bible be competition, or I'm going to invite someone to follow along via, you know, the radio or Facebook or whatever hobby, right? Whatever hobby it is that you have, and just say, yeah, I'm going to use this hobby as a tool. I'm going to allow God to use this hobby as a tool for someone to get to know God more. Let me know. One more time, the number is 0956-200-490. That's 0956-200-490. We love to hear from you. Want to know where you're at on the journey and, you know, what it is we're going to do to share Jesus boldly. If it's inviting someone to church, if it's inviting someone to the Bible Bee competition, if it's sending them that link so that they can follow along. Whatever it is you're going to do, sharing your hobby with them just to create this natural environment to share the gospel. Let me know. Let me know. Let's go out there and be the light of the world. Let's go out there like Matthew 5 says. Let's let other people see our light. Let's shine our light. Let them see the good deeds so that they can glorify our Father in heaven. Let's not be shy about it. Let's not hide our light. Let us be in the forefront, shining our light so bright so that they can get to see the goodness of God for themselves. They can taste and see that God is good. Otherwise, if it aguamo, so let's go out there. Let's move for the glory of God. What are we doing?

0: Curry. Why they playing on games? Atari. Where my championship ring? Rabari. Kick you like FIFA, got strapped like a zip.
1: Like a zip.
0: Don't be out of line to the beat. Didn't even have faith in the kid. I ain't Chris, why you hate what I did? And I really got bars, juvie. If you really go hard, prove it. Really been against the odds, Rudy. Don't be fake.

0: Hey, I just sent you something.
1: Oh my God, another meme?
0: Nope, better. I sent you a devotion that really spoke to me today. I found it very encouraging and challenging.
1: Thanks, bro. Very thoughtful of you. I will check it out.
2: 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They share the good news too. 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

0: There was a time when life felt like an uphill climb. 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It all seemed too much, but then something changed. I found peace, not from the world, but from God. If you're struggling, I've been there, and I want you to know you are not alone. Let me tell you how Jesus transformed my life.
1: Sometimes the best way to evangelize is by simply sharing your testimony. Share your story with someone today and let us know how it goes. Share Jesus boldly.
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1: Say, can, will, do it. 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

0: Christ for a long time. 7 years and I'm counting. 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
1: Do you sometimes feel like everything is meaningless? Like every day is just spent in vain?
2: To be honest, that's how I felt before I had a personal relationship with Jesus Christ. So I completely get you.
1: Oh yeah?
2: It's impossible to find true meaning apart from our Creator. You know, God created us for a purpose, but we can only find it when we are in a relationship with Him.
1: That sounds amazing. But where do you even begin to have a relationship with a God you can't see?
2: Listen, God has revealed Himself to us in many ways. You find Him in nature, that's His creation. You find Him in His Word contained in the Bible, and you find Him through Jesus Christ, His Son, that He sent to die for us. You know, God loves you so much and is ready to reveal Himself to you if you let Him in. I'm actually glad that you've asked these questions.
1: Wow, that's amazing. How do I let Him in?
3: 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Be that friend who leads someone to Christ. 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

0: Link. With the news in brief, I'm Peter Botha. Zesco Limited, Stanbic Bank Zambia Limited, and Greencore Power Services Limited have signed a memorandum of understanding to expand electricity supply. Speaking during the signing ceremony, Minister of Energy Director Planning Sineva Kambenja stressed that through the Zamwat Renewable Energy Partnership, the three institutions are bringing together their respective strengths to support the development of new solar, wind, hydro, and battery storage capacity for the benefit of Zambia's productive sectors. The Forum for African Women Educationalists of Zambia, FAWEZA, has welcomed Parliament's enactment of amendments to the Education Act of 2011, which now makes education as a legal right from early childhood development and education through primary to secondary school in public institutions. FAWEZA Executive Director Kosten Kanchele described the move as a historic and progressive step towards ensuring equitable and inclusive access to education for all children, particularly girls and vulnerable learners. In Africa News, Human Rights Watch said on Thursday that M23 rebels of Rwandan forces carried out a brutal month-long occupation of Uvira in Eastern Democratic Republic of Congo, marked by summary executions, rape, and enforced disappearances. In a report released on Thursday, it documented more than 50 summary executions, at least 8 rapes, and 12 enforced disappearances, along with gunfire targeting civilians as they tried to flee. And at least 4 people have been killed and children are among dozens wounded after Russia launched a massive wave of drone and missile strikes against Ukraine overnight, officials have said. 3 of the dead were pulled from the rubble of a partially destroyed apartment building in Kyiv, police said, where a rescue operation is underway after the capital was bombarded. For more news, follow us on our social media platforms. You can find us on Facebook, Instagram, X, and YouTube with the handle RCV News. I'm Peter Botha. Stay tuned.
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8: Being bold is actually beyond pressing shift keys. It's beyond shaving machines. It's beyond reversing a cancerous disease. Being bold is coming to the understanding that the harvest is more than plenty, but those willing to put in the work are few. Turn quickly to the book of Matthew, past 28 chapters and come to verses 19 and realize the mandate is to look at the world and all its nations and say to ourselves, therefore, I'll go too. I'll go and love my neighbor enough to want to see them in heaven. I'll go and be compassionate enough to share the gospel with no fear end. I'll remember that persecution must be for his name's sake, because I'm grafted in. To God, we kids are namesakes. The practicality requires

0: Then it's time we disciples went out to disciple others, to disciple the world into getting to know the God of the Bible. So go ye into the world and share his word boldly. The call is to engage culture for his glory.
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0: Welcome. That's right. Hey, warm welcome to today's edition of Zambian Beats, my friend. You are listening to Radio Christian Voice. The sun is still out playing, trees are still dancing. Hey, birds are still depending on God for their survival, according to other scriptures. Here to remind you that right now, 1709, today, 14th of May, 2026, it is still the day that the Lord has made, my friend. And guess what? This God that is still on the throne, or rather this God that has still made this day today. He knows what you went through today. He knows what you're going through right now. And in your current situation right now, maybe you're working, maybe you're stuck on a bus, maybe in your shop right now, in your saloon at home, He is with you and He wants you to love Him. In your current situation, He wants you to love Him with all your heart, with all your soul, with all your mind, and with all your strength. When you do that, that's you walking in faith. My name is Patrick Muhau. Got you covered for the next 3 hours. On the way, your headlines, your surprise caller, all that right in this hour. Head over to our Facebook page and get to see what we are talking about today. It's a day after Wednesday, a day before Friday. We've made it. We've made it. God is on the throne, my friend. Happy Thursday! Not just any other Thursday, but
1: we are throwing it back. Way back. Back into time, it's Throwback Thursday on the Zambian Beats.

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Rachel, she last gave us a studio album back in 2018. Last year, I think that was what, October, September, she gave us the first single after being quiet for quite some time. Today, as of 14th of May 2026, she's got what, three, four singles or so that she has dropped for the last couple of months or so. Fading Out, we had to go back, dropped over 10 years ago or so. Fading Out, that's Sundown. He kicked off with Karen coming through with Chintelelwe. Exactly 10 minutes before the headlines at 17:30. If you're driving, reminding you to buckle up to observe those traffic rules and regulations. There is heavy traffic along Alikinkata Road. There's heavy traffic at our store that started around, what, 12 or so. So if you're heading this direction here, reminding you to be patient. There's heavy traffic as you're heading to Kalinga Mtendere along Alikinkata Road, really. 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On the way, your surprise caller, all that in the next couple of minutes or so. When you head over to our Facebook page, which is Radio Christian Voice, you will find our topic of discussion doing this all the way up to 18 hours. We'd like to hear your thoughts. Leave them on that platform there. Or what you can do, come through on 0956-200490. And today we are focusing on the Great Commission. Jesus talked about it in the book of Matthew 28, verse 19. It's also in the book of Luke 16, verse 15. And that is the Great Commission, like I mentioned earlier on. We've been commanded to go out and share the gospel or preach the gospel. Hashtag sharing Jesus boldly. How best do you preach the gospel? Yes, my friend. You and I were talking today. Let's come and edify one another. How do you best, or rather, how do you preach the gospel? Is it you, maybe, inviting someone for a lunchtime fellowship in your workplace? Or maybe you get to open up your apartment, your house, for fellowship on your flat? Or maybe you get to conduct one-on-one evangelism to people around you on a weekend, maybe when you're free. Maybe you get to preach the gospel to your neighbors on a weekly basis. How do you do that? Maybe when you meet a stranger on a bus, you get to share with them the gospel. Maybe at the clinic, at the bank, at the hospital. How do you preach the gospel? Naturally, we'd like to hear from you. 0956-200-0490.

0: voice. 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Coming up in about 2 minutes or so, the headlines. Also, your surprise caller is on the way. If you're still waking, maybe on a bus right now, maybe in your shop right now, big looking out to you from the road, specifically along Alekinkata Road, there's heavy congestion there, reminding you to take it easy if you've got alternatives. I would encourage you to do that really, because hey, it's really congested along Alekinkata Road there. It is Zambian Beats. Get in touch regarding our topic for today. Head over to our Facebook page there. Would like to hear from you. How best do you preach the gospel? The Great Commission. Jesus Christ commanded you and me to go out and preach the gospel. That wasn't just left out to the fivefold ministry, maybe to your pastor, deacons, the priest. No, all of us really. How do you preach the gospel? Do you get to have online prayers or online fellowship? Yes, online fellowship could be in the morning, could be lunchtime, could be at night. Or maybe you get to go out and preach at the markets, in town. On a bus, when you go to seek services from service providers, maybe at the bank, maybe at the mall waiting to be attended to, maybe you're being attended to, but they're taking long. Do you get to preach the gospel? How do you do it? Let's edify one another on 0956-200-0490. Maybe you run a shop, you run a saloon, a barber shop, you've got a supermarket, really. And you've made it a point to say, you know what, I will always preach to someone. Every customer that comes in here, I will preach to them about the gospel. How do you do it? Let's edify one another. All that, all the way up to 18 hours. On our Facebook page there, Banda Gospel says, preach the gospel best way by living it first and speaking it clearly. You're going to say, let your life show the love, grace, and truth of Jesus. People notice before they listen. Then share the message simply without hiding the cross. You're going to say, Romans 10 verse 14, how can they believe in the one of whom they have not heard? 1 Peter 3 verse 15, you're going to say, always be prepared to give an answer with gentleness and respect.
1: Excuse me. Give me your best mocktail, please.
2: Right away.
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7: Shh, Nana, don't be shy. We listen, we don't judge. Your first seat at the grown-ups table doesn't have to feel like orientation at school. Being judged for your heat tolerance left, right, and center? Not cool, bro. Not cool. Gogo, please. No need to explain Ukuti back in the day you could take all the heat. We listen. We don't judge. 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

0: win. 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
3: President Hakainde Hichilema urges the Electoral Commission of Zambia to safeguard credible elections. Political parties taught to prioritize merit over popularity in candidate adoption. Former Nigerian minister sentenced to 75 years in rare corruption verdict. And rescuers pulled dead from rubble of Kyiv floods after massive Russian strikes. Details coming up at exactly 18 hours with Christabel Kamono. Getting straight into your evening, starting off with... in terms of weather, starting off with Central Zambia and Kapirim Poshi. Maximum temperature at 14, sunset at 17.45. Lusaka, maximum temperature at 16, sunset at 17.45. Down on the Copper Belt, the friendly city of Ndola. Firstly, your lows at 14, sunset at 17.48. Kitwe, still on the Copper Belt, your lows at 13, sunset at 17.50. Down south in Livingstone, maximum temperature at 15, sunset at 17.52. Chipata in Eastern Province, maximum temperature at 19, sunset at 17.31. Last but not the least, in Solwezi, Kaloka Mali, maximum temperature at 10, sunset at 17.58. The time is 17.34. If you're stuck in traffic, well, me, Patrick Muhau, I'm with you and reminding you to buckle up.
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1: 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This is Radio Christian Voice. If you're driving, take it easy. If you're stuck in traffic, maybe working, getting home right now, we thank God that you're back home, really. 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Alternatively, what you can do, head over to our Facebook page there, which is Radio Christian Voice. Like the page and leave your thoughts regarding what we are looking at today. Coming up, your surprise caller, all that right in this hour. Okay, I've got everything that I wanted. So, yes, we are still on, and today we're talking about the Great Commission. How best do you preach the gospel? In your own style, really. Okay, it mustn't be what someone else does, but in your own style, how are you fulfilling the Great Commission? I got a text all the way from Kitwe. Good to know that Mr. Abel Kalofia always tuned into the program. You're saying, it's a first day! You're going to say, enjoying the show, Brother Patrick, we praise God. You're going to say, RSCV family, I'm also a teller, so I do share the gospel when I receive my clients. Sometimes it's just encouraging. It's just encouraging words based on how the Holy Spirit leads. Yes, yes, yes, yes, yes. Just literally do things like that, really. You've done your part and definitely God does the rest. Really do appreciate Mr. Abel there. Really, really do appreciate. Let's see what's happening on our Facebook page there. Some comments that have been coming through. Good to know that Petronella Halwindi Simuchimba, you're tending, you're saying, best sermon is your lifestyle. Really do appreciate. Christine Rusanga says, my life is the evangelism itself. How you live, right? Yes. Jamel J. Banda on Facebook. Jamel J. Ngomera on Facebook says, as guided by the Holy Spirit and many times, sermons speak to me as well as the congregation. Really, really do appreciate there. Chanda Changwe. Really do appreciate. You're saying, winning souls back to Jesus through encouraging the word of God. Really, really do appreciate. Keep all those coming through. Coming up, surprise caller. This is what happened when I called Mrs. Nyambe sometime last year. I'm calling my surprise caller. See if we can deliver this message of hope here. Hello?
6: Hello?
1: Ma'am, how are you doing?
6: I'm good, and how are you?
1: I'm fine. My name is Patrick Muhau from Radio Christian Voice.
6: Okay.
1: You were celebrating your birthday yesterday, right?
6: Yes.
1: So, you're live on Radio Christian Voice, by the way.
6: Really?
1: Yes. So, Nasi Lele, I believe one of your daughters, right?
6: Yes.
1: Yesterday, she sent me a text that I should tell you that she loves you so much. And even in the next generation, she wishes you to be her sweet, sweet, lovely mother, and all her siblings, they love you so much.
6: Oh, wow, I'm so humbled. I'm happy to hear that.
1: We celebrate you, ma'am. God bless you. And indeed, really, may just God continue blessing you.
6: Amen and amen.
1: A big amen to that. I didn't get the names, ma'am. Sorry.
6: I'm Dorothy Nyambe.
1: Mrs. Nyambe. Litumezi Ahulu.
6: Elisha.
1: Elisha.
7: My name is Wanaka Sokandela.

0: Apostle Paul reminds us to be an encouragement to someone. What we do on Zamen Beats, we get to call people, surprise them, and ultimately they get to share Jesus boldly, one way or the other. I'm calling a youth pastor from the Bread of Life International Church in Kawe. He's a TV presenter, many things can be talked about him. I pray that he picks up the phone and then we deliver this message of hope. Pastor, how are you?
1: I'm okay. How are you, man of God?
0: I'm well. We haven't talked in a while. Happy birthday.
1: Thank you, sir.
0: Yeah. Was it? Yes, it was yesterday, if I'm not mistaken.
1: It was yesterday.
0: Ah, my bad, Pastor. I know you didn't expect this, but hey, Pastor Leo David Mutumwenu, youth pastor at Bread of Life, Kawe. You happy belated birthday, live on Radio Christian Voice, live on Zambian Beats.
1: Wow, RCV family, good evening.
0: We celebrate you, Pastor. We celebrate you, and may God Himself may God's word really come to pass in your life.
1: Wow. You've made my day. I received the word, and I look forward to seeing the plans that He has to prosper me and to give me a hope in the future. I'm excited. I'm looking forward to what 2026 has.
0: A big amen to that, Pastor. Now, Pastor, before I let you go, today on the program, we are talking about how best one can preach the gospel in your own lifestyle. How best do you preach the gospel? Could be to someone, could be to you, to people around you. I know you're an entrepreneur as well, but how do you preach the gospel to someone?
1: One of my fastest ways is through Matthew 5:16, where we are told to be a salt and the light of this earth. And it says that, by that, people will see you, your salt and your light, and they'll give glory to your Lord. So apart from just preaching the gospel to people to say, listen here, I believe in Jesus, they'll see by my actions, they'll be able to tell by my fruit. And some of them will easily ask to say, hey, how come you do your business like this? How come you do entrepreneurship, your work, and how come you're like this? And when they do that, it's easy to always, preach the word to them. So for me, I believe one of the biggest ways is, do as I do and do as I say, not do as I say and not as I do.
0: Living by the scripture, right?
1: Living by the scripture.
0: Pastor Leo, we'll catch up soon. God bless you.
1: Thank you so much, Patrick. Thank you so much to RCV family. Hope that you have a blessed evening. And I love you. Thank you.
0: Thank you. Radio Christian West loves you too.
2: We are throwing it back. Back. Way back. Way back. Back into time, it's Throwback Thursday on the Zambian Beats.

0: The 2026 Share Jesus Boldly Bible Bee Competition is reaching its final and most thrilling stage, the Bible Bee Tournament Finals. 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
1: Nana, don't be shy. We listen, we don't judge. Your first seat at the grown-ups table doesn't have to feel like orientation at school. Being judged for your heat tolerance left, right, and center? Not cool, bro. Not cool. Gogo, please. No need to explain Ukuti back in the day you could take all the heat. We listen, we don't judge. Chomi, pastor, uncle, auntie, mama, papa, everybody, even when. With the side eye already the moment the flavor charts come up, don't worry. Some of us like it smoky. Some of us like it sweet. Some of us just like peace. So, meet our new smoky, sweet, sticky, yicky, flame-kissed barbecue flavor something. All flavor, no burn. You like it soft? We listen. We don't judge. Nando's, fire it up.
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0: Someone that has greatly contributed to Zambian gospel music, undoubtedly. Fading out, that's Sui Lanji with Moneni. Coming up in about 4 minutes or so, the menus at 18 hours. Then I'll come back. We'll come back with my guest. He's not yet here. My fingers are crossed that will be here between now and 18:50, and then we'll be live on our Facebook page. But hey, wrapping up what we are looking at today, the program, how best do you preach the gospel? On our Facebook page there, Lucas Kanda says, preach Christ. Charles Williams on Facebook says, by sharing the word of God on different platforms and evangelism. Mwamba MK says, Kustetas Weta. Wait, that really, really do appreciate. If you're stuck in traffic, take it easy. Reminding you to buckle up to observe those traffic rules and regulations. Alikingacha Road is heavily congested right now. If you are planning to come this route, please, if you've got options for alternatives, I would encourage you do that. That traffic has been running from 12 or so, and it's still on. A huge, huge happy birthday going out to my bishop, Bishop Bizek Ngwira, the national bishop in the Bible Gospel Church in Africa. He's celebrating his birthday today.
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1: President Hichilema urges ECZ to safeguard credible elections. Political parties taught to prioritize merit over popularity in candidate adoption. And former Nigerian minister sentenced to 75 years in rare corruption. A verdict. Good evening with the main news. I'm Christabel Kamono. President Hagainde Hichilema has assured the nation of government's commitment to ensuring a calm and stable election environment. Mr. Hichilema says elections should never be turned into violent competitions where people attack one another or use weapons, but must instead be conducted in a lawful and peaceful manner consistent with democratic principles. Speaking during the swearing-in ceremony of Major General Vincent Mukanda as Electoral Commission of Zambia, Vice Chairperson, and Zavianji Sinkala as ECZ Commissioner at State House today, Mr. Hichilema said the country expects elections to be free, fair, and peaceful, further stating that law and order are important in creating the right democratic environment. Elections should not become a competition of who injures more people or who sharpens more pangas and who attacks others, said Mr. Hichilema. The president further urged the commission to work closely with government and other stakeholders to deliver credible elections for the people of Zambia. He noted that the country's recent economic gains, including progress in debt restructuring, would not have been achieved in an environment characterized by violence and instability.
2: Law and order is the right environment within a democratic dispensation. And so we expect that you, under the leadership of the chair and the management, chief electoral officer, you will work with the government for the people of Zambia to deliver free, fair, peaceful elections.
1: The Zambia National Marketeers Credit Association ZANAMAKA has expressed sadness with the gutting of 4 shops, including 3 makeshift restaurants, electronics at New Soweto Market in Lusaka in the early hours of today. ZANAMAKA President Mopila Kameya has described their recent incident as unfortunate and a huge loss for small-scale business owners who struggle to raise capital to establish their businesses. Speaking to RCV News in Lusaka today, Mr. Kameya has since reminded government to engage state non-engagement of state actors representing marketeers to monitor market activities in markets beyond council authorities' working hours in order to help prevent disasters such as fire. It is very important to work with non-state actors to reduce such calamities, said Mr. Kameya. He added that councils and non-state actors must work together to ensure there is leadership on the ground 24 hours a day to respond to emergencies and safeguard traders' businesses.
3: We wish to lament more and more on the, you know, the gutting fires. I mean, the markets across the country. In the case of the New Soweto Market, which just recently gutted again and again, I think this is a very sad situation for our people, our traders who are struggling just to raise their capital and, you know, start their business. I mean, it's quite a very huge loss, and I think it's something that we wouldn't like to continue repeating it.
1: Political activist Rudolf Mwanza has urged political parties to avoid protecting and performing members of parliament and councillors through automatic readoption ahead of the forthcoming general elections. Mr. Mwanza said political parties should base adoptions on performance, discipline, hard work, and a candidate's connection with grassroots communities in the areas they intend to represent. He said that Zambians have become more enlightened and will vote for candidates with a proven track record of service delivery and community engagement. As the nation gets closer to the general elections, it is important that political parties begin placing more emphasis on merit, hard work, discipline, and commitment to the people when adopting candidates for public office instead of depending mainly on popularity or campaign excitement, said Mr. Monza. Mr. Monza cited the case of Kwacha Member of Parliament Charles Mulenga, where some constituents reportedly claimed in the presence of the head of state that they did not know their own lawmaker, saying the incident should serve as a lesson to both political parties and aspiring leaders. He further observed that Zambians are becoming more aware and vocal about the kind of leadership they want from elected officials. Mr. Monza has since reminded individuals seeking positions such as members of parliament, mayor or councillor that citizens now expect leaders who are visible, approachable and actively involved in addressing challenges affecting their communities.
4: Political parties must also avoid protecting underperforming leaders simply because they are popular or politically connected. Popularity alone cannot replace service delivery, consistency, and genuine engagement with the people. Last year, that should serve as a lesson to both political parties and aspiring leaders.
1: A government has intensified foot and mouth disease control measures in Western Province following the outbreak recently confirmed in parts of the region. Minister of Fisheries and Livestock Permanent Secretary Max Chombe says government has so far dispatched 180,000 doses of the foot and mouth disease vaccine to affected and high-risk districts in order to contain the disease and prevent further spread. Speaking during an inspection of ongoing vaccination programs in Senanga District, Dr. Chombe said government, through the Department of Veterinary Services, initially released 35,000 doses immediately after the outbreak was detected and later procured an additional 140,000 doses as part of emergency response measures. Dr. Chombe explained that the vaccinations are aimed at creating a disease control buffer in affected districts and surrounding areas to stop the disease from spreading to other provinces. He disclosed that vaccination programs are currently underway in Senanga, Sioma, Mwandi, Mulobezi and other surrounding districts as part of the disease containment efforts. This is contained in a statement issued to RCV News in Lusaka today by Ministry of Fisheries and Livestock Principal Public Relations Officer Benny Munyama. In Africa news, a former Nigerian power minister, Saleh Mohman, has been sentenced to 75 years in prison for laundering 33.8 billion naira, a rare conviction against corrupt officials in the West African nation. Last week, Mohman was found guilty of 12 counts, including using private firms to funnel money linked to government-funded power plants. The 68-year-old was sentenced in absentia on Wednesday, according to the Economic and Financial Crimes Commission. Mohman has been out of circulation and without trace since his conviction. Coming up shortly, rescuers pulled dead from rubble of Kiev floods after massive Russian strikes. This and more, stay tuned.
5: Malaria is the leading cause of illness and death in Zambia, especially among children under 5. However, malaria is preventable with measures to avoid mosquito bites, such as the use of insecticide-treated nets, indoor residual house spraying, intermittent preventive treatment, and environmental management.
6: Prevent malaria. 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
1: And now the rest of the news. At least 7 people have been killed, including a 12-year-old girl in Kiev, after Russia launched a massive wave of drone and missile attack on the Ukrainian capital and other regions, officials have said. The victims' bodies were pulled from the rubble of a partially destroyed apartment building in Kiev, where rescuers are searching for at least 20 people feared missing, Ukraine's emergency service said. Dozens more have been wounded in the attack, including two children, the city's mayor said. It marks the third day in a row Ukraine has reported deaths as Moscow ramps up its assault after a three-day ceasefire expired on Monday. That's the news today. Here is another look at the headlines. President Hakainde Hichilema has assured the nation of government his commitment to ensuring a calm and stable election environment. Political activist Rudolph Mwanza has urged political parties to avoid protecting underperforming members of parliament and councillors through automatic readoption ahead of the forthcoming general elections. And former Nigerian Prime Minister Asale Momon has been sentenced to 75 years in prison for laundering 33.8 billion naira, a rare conviction against corrupt officials in the West African nation. For more news, follow us on our social media platforms. You can find us on Facebook, Instagram X, and YouTube with the handle RCV News. My name is Christabel Kamuno. Stay tuned.

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8: Being bold is actually beyond pressing shift keys. It's beyond shaving machines. It's beyond reversing a cancerous disease. Being bold is coming to the understanding that the harvest is more than plenty, but those willing to put in the work are few. Turn quickly to the book of Matthew, past 28 chapters and come to verses 19 and realize the mandate is to look at the world and all its nations and say to ourselves, therefore, I'll go too. I'll go and love my neighbor enough to want to see them in heaven. I'll go and be compassionate enough to share the gospel with no fear end. I'll remember that persecution must be for his name's sake, because I'm grafted in. To God, we kids are namesakes. The practicality requires

0: 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So go ye into the world and share his word boldly. The call is to engage culture for his glory.
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0: Welcome to the second hour of today's edition of Zambian Beats. You are listening to Radio Christian Voice. My name is Patrick Muhau, here to remind you, dear friend, that right now, 18:17, stuck in traffic. Maybe you're along Alikinkacha Road where there's heavy congestion right now. Hey, here to remind you that in the midst of what you went through, in the midst of what is bothering you, in the midst of what has just brought fear, discouragement, the waters, the fires that you could be going through right now, be encouraged that God knows all about it. And this God who knows all about it, He wants you to love Him with all your heart, with all your soul, with all your mind, and with all your strength. Why? Because unlike our bosses, the HR, your supervisor, they've all gone to knock off. But hey, God hasn't knocked off for you and me. He's actually still connected to you and me. That's the God that we serve. And this God, my friend, who is on the throne, He wants you to walk in faith. I've got you covered all the way up to 8 p.m. I know someone is saying, Patrick, why are you saying I? It's a Thursday today. Where is your guest? Where are your guests? Well, as of 18:18, which is now, my guest isn't communicated. We did try to get in touch with them, but hey, their phone was unreachable. So I'm alone in the studios, but I know that you are tuned in. Kitwe 105.3, Lusaka 106.1 FM. 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The question is, Patrick, what are we doing between now and 20 hours? Number one, I'm taking you back in terms of your music, but in the next 2 hours or so, we'll have a little of mellow music, some forgotten hits. Why? Because it's a Thursday! Not just any other Thursday, but
1: we are throwing it back. Way back. Back into time, it's Throwback Thursday on the Zambian Beats.
0: How about we get this hour on the road from the album Natondwe? Here is Marvelous with Eka Chemawandi.

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0: Ephesians Project with Abba Maka, right into the last quarter of the second hour of today's edition of Zambian Beats. Before that, Nelly came through with Ndemi Totela Lesa, Abba Mweshi, as we get to call her in the industry, came through with Shaka Budilwe, kicked off with Marvelous from his album Natondwe. He dropped that over 15 years ago or so. He came through with Eka Chemawandi. My name is Patrick Muhau. Got you covered all the way up to 8 p.m. Many, many thanks to everyone that is getting in touch with me. Thank you. May God himself be praised. Come through if you can. Evangelist Mchunga, you are tuned in. You're saying, old is good. It's Bulandada after Bulandada. Another text coming in there. Brother Gift, you are tuned in. You did contribute regarding what we were looking at earlier on, and in the first hour we did focus on how best you and me can spread, or rather preach, the gospel. You sent us your contributions. You're saying, firstly, we preach the gospel to other people in silence through our actions and making sure we live our lives according to what the commandments commands us. Secondly, if necessary, we use words to preach as well, and it depends to the kind of person you are preaching to. And above all, we must try by all means to show love towards other people, because that's the greatest commandment. Really, really do appreciate for coming through. Another text coming in from Lazarus from Tendere East, my brother. Really do appreciate there. You're saying, good evening to you, Evangelist Patrick. Thank you. You're going to say, please play me Yelelele by Chaiman. Okay, I'll try and look for that. I'm very ready to dance. Really do appreciate. Though in this hour, bro, I'm sure you've taken note that we've just brought it down. Some great mellow music. All that up to 8 p.m. Get in touch as well on 0985-620-0490.
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0: The 2026 RCV Music Awards nominations will be starting soon. 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Everything is clearly outlined from how an artist, or maybe artist, signs up, or how they sign up, to how winners are selected and announced at the pre-show and main event. You will also find the eligibility criteria for this year's awards. Please note, the period under review for the 2026 RCV Music Awards is from the 1st of April 2026. Rather, I'll read that again. Please note, the period under review for the 2026 RCV Music Awards is from the 1st of April 2025, which was last year, to the 31st of March 2026, a couple of months ago. Once again, please visit our website, which is www.rcv.cr.zm, for full details.
2: Shh, Nana, don't be shy. We listen, we don't judge. Your first seat at the grown-ups table doesn't have to feel like orientation at school. Being judged for your heat tolerance, left, right, and center, not cool, bro. Not cool. Gogo, please. No need to explain Ukuti back in the day you could take all the heat. We listen, we don't judge. Chomi, pastor, uncle, auntie, mama, papa, everybody, even when. With the side eye already the moment the flavor charts come up, don't worry. Some of us like it smoky. Some of us like it sweet. Some of us just like peace. So, meet our new smoky, sweet, sticky, yicky, flame-kissed barbecue flavor something. All flavor, no burn. You like it soft? We listen. We don't judge. Nando's, fire it up.
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0: Sife with Sunny Kenny taking us into the third and last hour of today's edition of Zambian Beast. Still some forgotten hits from the mellow side, all that queued up for you from 19 all the way up to 20 hours. My name is Patrick Muhau. A big shout out going out to my brother and friend, that's Francis Simuti from Stacey Hotel right here in Lusaka at Levy Shopping Mall. They are tuned in with our children. That's right, you're with Ephraim, Esther, as well as Elijah. Get in touch as well on 0956-200-490.
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5: 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Being judged for your heat tolerance left, right, and center, not cool, bro. Not cool. Gogo, please. No need to explain Ukuti back in the day you could take all the heat. We listen. We don't judge. Chomi, pasta, uncle, auntie, mama, papa, everybody, even when. With the side eye ready the moment the flavor chats come up, don't worry. Some of us like it smoky. Some of us like it sweet. Some of us just like peace. 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We listen. We don't judge. 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
2: Okubweretserani utengawo ndi chigawo cha dzau moyo mothandiziridwa ndi a Development Media International.
3: Being bold is actually beyond pressing shift keys, it's beyond shaving machines, it's beyond reversing a cancerous disease. Being bold is coming to the understanding that the harvest is more than plenty, but those willing to put in the work are few. Turn quickly to the book of Matthew, past 28 chapters and come to verses 19 and realize the mandate is to look at the world and all its nations and say to ourselves, therefore, I'll go too. I'll go and love my neighbor enough to want to see them in heaven. I'll go and be compassionate enough to share the gospel with no fear end. I'll remember that persecution must be for his name's sake, because I'm grafted in. To God, we kids are namesakes. The practicality requires me to stay

0: And realize that it's time we disciples went out to disciple others, to disciple the world into getting to know the God of the Bible. So go ye into the world and share his word boldly. The call is to engage culture for his glory.
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0: Welcome to the third and last hour of today's edition of Zambian Beats. The time is 19:04. I've got you covered all the way up to 8 p.m. Here to remind you that it is still that day that the Lord has made. Heading home right now, stuck in traffic, in that congestion right now, maybe in your shop or your saloon, in your barber shop, at home, at your workplace right now, on a bus. Here to remind you that no matter what you're going through, no matter what you've gone through in the month of May, God loves you, God cares for you, and this God who loves you in your current situation, in that sickness, in the sickness of your loved one, he still wants you to love him with all your heart, with all your soul, with all your mind, and with all your strength. When you do that, that's you casting your cares before God. Coming up, still mellow music from yesteryears right here on Radio Christian Voice. My name is Patrick Muhau. Get in touch on 0956-200-0490. If you are driving, take it easy. If you're in that congestion that I talked about along Alikinkata Road right now, take it easy. If you're planning to head along Alikinkata Road, heading wherever you could be going right now, I would advise you use alternative routes because it's been congested from 3 p.m. Good evening. Good evening. Okay, drop me a text if you can. So it's a day before Friday, a day after Tuesday, a day after Wednesday, my friend. We've made it just like that. The stars and the moon are out taking care of you and me. You know what that means, right? It's a first day!
1: 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Way back. Back into time, it's Throwback Thursday on the Zambian Beats.

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0: We are throwing it back, back. Way back, way back. 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
1: Focusele shavantu onse abali mfuko wati milesa na basha na mfuko na fshuba mnyo yao mudole le fensa le nipana bantu ino fiala ya fisuma mnyo yao.

0: It's been a while. That's Mulenga and Mulenga and the Revival Touch. That's right, with the Filesa. Ahead of that, get to hear people that are still working at Radio Christian Voice singing along, bringing back all those memories from the second edition of the RSCV Music Awards. Yes, Mr. Gabriel from the Adonai Pentecostal Singers was among the 25 artists that ministered last year at the awards at the Ciela Bonanza. He came on stage. It was amazing. It was amazing. I only got to watch all that when I was on leave in December. Yeah, he came through. Rather, Adonai came through with the Kafa One. He did that song at the awards last year, and people are singing along. I saw Regina from the marketing department. I heard my country manager, rather our initiative lead, Ongea Obanda, all those singing along there. Memories from the awards. Adonai came through with Kafa Wandi. Pastor Ephraim as well came through with Muntungurude. Kicked off with the Vessels of Praise with Muliba Mushilo. Still Patrick Muhau got you covered all the way up to 8 p.m. If you're driving, take it easy. Reminding you to buckle up. Get in touch as well on 0956-200-0490. A big shout out going out to my brother. It's been a while, Francis Piribur. It's been a while from Lusaka's Kaunda Square. Really do appreciate. On the way, I've got Reverend Scott Chawewa.
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0: The 2026 RSCV Music Awards nominations will be starting soon. 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

0: which is www.rscv.co.za. Everything is clearly outlined, from how an artist signs up to how winners are selected and announced at the pre-show and main event. You will also find the eligibility criteria for this year's awards. Please note the period under review for the 2026 RSCV Music Awards is from the 1st of April 2025, last year, to the 31st of March 2026, this year. Once again, please, please, please visit the website, which is www.rscv.co.za, for more details.
1: Honey.
2: Yes, my love.
1: Have you heard about the Awanachi Pads and Panties campaign?
2: No. What's that?
1: It's a campaign that aims to help school-going girls in rural Zambia with reusable pads. You know how hard it is for them to access sanitary products, right?
2: Yes, I do. It's a shame that they have to miss school or use unhygienic materials.
1: Exactly. That's why the campaign is so important. It provides them with a pair of reusable pads and panties that can last up to 3 years.
2: Wow, that sounds amazing. How many girls have they helped so far?
1: Since inception in 2022, Awanachi, through the Awanachi Foundation, has supported 10,000 girls from over 35 schools in rural Zambia.
2: 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That's very interesting. Honey, how can we help?
1: A donation of 350 kwacha supports one girl, and that would make a difference in reaching the 5,000 girls targeted for the 2026 Makululu donation in Kabwe. 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Just deposit the money to First National Bank, FNB account number 629-352-64117. It's that simple.
2: That's very affordable, and it's for a good cause. I think we should do it.
1: You too can make a difference by supporting the Awanachi Pads and Panties campaign. For more information, contact the numbers +260 770 442 782 or +260 571 592224, or email us at awanachimagazine@gmail.com. 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Together, we can make a difference, because dignity is for all girls.
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0: She's gone, but her music still ministers to you and me. Fading out, that's Catherine Chandamayuni with Lesa Ewa Mweo. Before that, Chilu came through with Ni Mwemweka. This is where we have to part company. My name is Patrick Muhau, and I'm going to be back on radio, God willing, tomorrow between 17 and 20 hours on a... between 17 and 19 hours. Why? Because from 19 to 20, someone will be here on what we call hashtag my theme song takeover. Look out for the reel on our socials. Could be at 9:30 or 12 hours of the person who will be taking over. Wrapping up some texts that came through earlier on. Auntie Vivian, you are indeed. Good evening to you. You're saying, we've made it, my friend. Enjoying the show. What tribe are you? Okay, Auntie Vivian. I'm Nkoya. So Nkoya is from Western Province, in Kaoma, to be precise. Yes, thank you. Really do appreciate. This text here, it says, just want to find out the artist who composed the song Tu Totelelesa Uwamweo. Really do appreciate. I think that's a song that is in public domain. Yeah, really do appreciate. A text coming in, it says, please play me Kunadawa by Esther Waome from Miselo Kelvin, representing... How I wish, Michelle, I can play that song, but on this show here, strictly Zambian music. And I know Kunadawa is such a classic song. Classic. Classic. Wow, I said that three times. I should tell you something. Maybe on Saturday on Lombanya time, between 7 and 8, we can squeeze that song in. As always, my friend, as you talk to any human being, please, please, please be kind with your words. We are all going through so much. Coming up, Reverend Scott Chawiwa. Good night.
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with the news in brief from Peter Botha. Zesco Limited, Stanbic Bank Zambia Limited and Greencore Power Services Limited have signed a memorandum of understanding to expand electricity supply. Speaking during the signing ceremony, Ministry of Energy Director Planning Sineva Kambenja stressed that through the Zamwat Renewable Energy Partnership, the three institutions are bringing together their respective strengths to support the development of new solar, wind, hydro and battery storage capacity for the benefit of Zambia's productive sectors. The Forum for African Women Educationalists of Zambia, FAWEZA, has welcomed Parliament's enactment of amendments to the Education Act of 2011, which now makes education as a legal right from early childhood development and education through primary to secondary school in public institutions. FAWEZA Executive Director Kosten Kanchele described the move as a historic and progressive step towards ensuring equitable and inclusive access to education for all children, particularly girls and vulnerable learners. In Africa News, Human Rights Watch said on Thursday that M23 rebels of Rwandan forces carried out a brutal month-long occupation of Uvira in Eastern Democratic Republic of Congo, marked by summary executions, rape, and enforced disappearances. In a report released on Thursday, it documented more than 50 summary executions, at least 8 rapes, and 12 enforced disappearances, along with gunfire targeting civilians as they tried to flee. And at least 4 people have been killed and children are among dozens wounded after Russia launched a massive wave of drone and missile strikes against Ukraine overnight, officials have said. 3 of the dead were pulled from the rubble of a partially destroyed apartment building in Kyiv, police said, where a rescue operation is underway after the capital was bombarded. For more news, follow us on our social media platforms. You can find us on Facebook, Instagram, X, and YouTube with the handle RCV News. I'm Peter Botha. Stay tuned.

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4: 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It can move things. But integrity will sustain them. This is what I believe, that God is far more concerned with the posture of my heart. God is more concerned with the posture of your heart than our achievements. So when we toe the line, when we just behave ourselves, when you're being told this is what you need to do, don't come up and start saying, do you know who I am? It means remembering that authority is never a license to do as we wish, but a calling to serve as Christ served.
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5: Being bold is actually beyond pressing shift keys. It's beyond shaving machines. It's beyond reversing a cancerous disease. Being bold is coming to the understanding that the harvest is more than plenty, but those willing to put in the work are few. Turn quickly to the book of Matthew, past 28 chapters and come to verses 19 and realize the mandate is to look at the world and all its nations and say to ourselves, therefore, I'll go too. I'll go and love my neighbor enough to want to see them in heaven. I'll go and be compassionate enough to share the gospel with no fear, and I'll remember that persecution must be for

0: 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So, go ye into the world and share his word boldly. 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
4: 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This is your servant in Christ, Evangelist Benson Chisenga, Director, Great Gospel Crusaders Ministries, and Overseer, Glorious Gospel Bible Church, premised in Lusaka, Emmasdale area. That is where our headquarters sit for now. Today I want to share a word on the basis of what we've been sharing the last few weeks. We've been attempting to learn on how the death, the burial, and the resurrection of Jesus can fit into our contemporary living and circumstances. And so today, as we get into the word, we'll pray together, shall we? Our Father, we thank you for your goodness. Your word says your mercies endure forevermore. Lord, you are the same yesterday, today, and forever. It is my prayer, therefore, that as your people receive your word, through this word, strengthen the weak, I pray. Deliver the oppressed of the devil. May you set the captives free. In the name of Jesus, may you touch your people right at the point of their need. Lord, enlighten each one of them, edify them, encourage them. And I thank you that you will emancipate them. I pray in the powerful name of our Lord and Savior Jesus. Hallelujah. Amen and amen. God bless you. Today I want to bring a message I've entitled Building with a Mind to Work. The power of united restoration. Like at several times this year, I will draw your attention back to the book of Nehemiah. And so today we'll be taking our textual reading from Nehemiah chapter 4, verse 6. Nehemiah chapter 4, verse 6, as we consider this message, we have entitled Building with a Mind to Work, the Power of United Restoration. Nehemiah 4, verse 6, the Bible declares, "So we built the wall, and the entire wall was joined together up to half its height. For the people had a mind to work." You see, the walls of Jerusalem were broken during this time. The gates were burnt, and the people were heavily discouraged, therefore. So, under Nehemiah's leadership, rebuilding of the broken wall began. But it was without opposition. It was also not without destruction and pressure. Yet, the Bible gives us the secret of Nehemiah and his team's progress. when it says the people had a mind to work. The phrase simply means they had wholeheartedly committed to work despite the challenges. And this mindset, the mind to work, the wholehearted commitment to working despite challenges, was not just a reference to physical labor. It was actually intentional, united, and committed effort. The truth of the matter is this. The same spirit is seen in the resurrection mission of Jesus Christ. When you scale around the resurrection mission of Jesus, you learn that Jesus came with clear intention. And our Lord endured the cross with focused commitment. And then he rose again in victorious completion. So nothing distracted our Lord from rebuilding fallen humanity. There is something I want you to learn, because each one of us every day aims at building something. Either we are building our spiritual lives, or we are rebuilding our Christian convictions, or we are building our academic endeavor, or we are building our career, or rebuilding it for that matter. It could be that you are building a business, you are building a home, you are building a family, you are building an enterprise. Each one of us, young and old, aims at building something. And life must be such that every single day, we must be tasking ourselves to building, to growing, and to developing. And because we are all aiming at building and targeting at rebuilding something of worth and value, here is something you should never forget. Rebuilding, whether it is spiritual, personal, or communal, requires the same mindset of Jesus and the kind Nehemiah displays as well in order to achieve the rebuilding assignment. So our mindset must take after the mind of Jesus, who pursued his resurrection mission with a clear intention, as he endured the cross with focused commitment and then rose again in victorious completion. In like manner, as we seek to build, to grow, and to develop spiritually, personally, or communally, we need that kind of mindset. And remember, we are learning from Nehemiah and his people, who demonstrated the fact that as they sought to build, they built with a mind to work. And they demonstrated the power of united restoration as they built communally and collectively. Nehemiah's people had a mind to work. Nehemiah himself had a mind to work. Together, they gave themselves wholeheartedly and committedly to working despite the challenges they faced. So rebuilding requires the right mindset. And we see it displayed by Jesus and also Nehemiah and his people. There are three lessons for intentional living I want you to draw from Jesus and Nehemiah's people. First, it's about focus. Focus. You see, Nehemiah ignored distraction. To build something that will be of value and worth, you and me, like Nehemiah, must learn to ignore distraction. You see, the same focus is demonstrated by our Lord and Savior Jesus. Jesus set his face In other words, he set his mind toward the cross, and he never allowed distraction to sway him or to disturb him or to distract him. And therefore, he achieved his assignment. You see, you cannot rebuild while distracted. And there'll be many things that will distract you. Sometimes it's unsettledness in a marriage. Sometimes it's a disrupted family life. Sometimes it's a failed career in business. Or maybe a stranded or delayed professional career. These distractions may arise, maybe because you are faced with ailments and diseases in various ways. And it could be that perhaps you are going through a hard time and so much is happening in your life that is so discombobulating and disrupting. And these factors and experiences can be very, very destructive. And so they can challenge your focus. And they can shift your focus. And that can disrupt your life and lead you into failure. Because the truth remains, none of us can build anything of worth and value while distracted. And this is why focus is important. And this is what we learned from Nehemiah and Jesus. The second lesson I want you to learn for intentional living is faithfulness. So you are not intentional unless you are focused. And secondly, you are not intentional unless you are faithful. Faithfulness is intentional living. Jesus, we are told, remained faithful unto death. That was his mission. That is what he was born for. He was born to die for our sins. And so, as he maintained his focus, so he also maintained faithfulness, even unto the time he realized and achieved his resolution. The Lord Jesus remained faithful unto death. Nehemiah and his people kept building despite opposition. Don't stop working because of opposition. Do not stop chasing after your goals and pursuing your resolution and your future because there is delay and because there are challenges on your way. Keep building, keep working, keep pursuing, keep going despite opposition, and remain faithful until the job is done. Listen to me. Consistency builds what emotion cannot. This is important to remember and to grasp. Consistency in the face of opposition. Consistency despite opposition. Consistency in the face of crisis and problems and overwhelming challenges builds what emotion cannot. So stay faithful on your job. Stay faithful with your business. Stay faithful with your goals and resolutions. Stay faithful with your occupation. Stay faithful with your assignment. Keep going until it is done and until it is realized. Thirdly, the third lesson I want you to learn for intentional living is about finishing. The war was completed in Nehemiah's time. So was Jesus and his mission completed. Jesus declares on the cross as he dies, "It is finished." So intentional people don't just start, they complete. So don't back away until the job is done. Don't back away until the assignment is complete. Don't back away or give up until the mission is complete. 3 points as usual, and we'll be done. Number one, we'll look at personal progress through purpose. There, I'll show you how to build your personal life. And then number two, we'll look at family fortified through faithfulness. Here, I want to show you how to build family life. And then lastly, church constructed through commitment. Here, I want to focus us on how to build a church collectively and corporately, even where there is limitation and opposition. What are we looking at today? We are looking at God's message entitled, Building with a Mind to Work. Building with a mind to work, the power of united restoration. I want you to see from the life of Jesus and also from the life of Nehemiah how you can take up an assignment and complete it to the glory of God and also to your joy. Number one, personal progress through purpose. That is what we see in the life of Jesus, but we also see this quality displayed in the life of Nehemiah. So allow me to read once again Nehemiah chapter 4 verse 6. Nehemiah chapter 4 verse 6, the Bible declares, while in Nehemiah 4 verse 6, Nehemiah chapter 4 verse 6, it says, so we built the wall and the entire wall was joined together, I like this, up to half its height, for the people had a mind to work. So while Nehemiah was attempting to build a nation and rebuild its woes, at the same time, you must realize that Nehemiah was also building and fulfilling his personal calling. So because he was building his life also on a personal level, we can therefore learn from Nehemiah. We can use him as a yardstick on how it works when it comes to building a qualitative, you know, worthwhile and valuable, God-honoring personal life. So when you study the life of Nehemiah, there are a few things you draw that were very intentional and purposeful on how he progressed personally. Don't lose me. We are looking at the first subtitle, personal progress through purpose, because that is how Nehemiah achieved and realized this goal. And that is how you and me can realize and achieve our goal. And the first lesson we draw from Nehemiah's personal progress is about purpose. Know what you are rebuilding. Be very clear. Be very intentional. And be very fully, deliberately aware of what you want to build in your spiritual life. Know it and state it. If it's in the area of discipline, know it and state it. If it's in the area of your identity, know it and state it. So let your purpose define your work. Number two, priority. Put first what matters. God matters. Growth in your life matters. Put it first. Character matters. Let it be first in your life. Number three, you learn about perseverance. This implies you ought to push through resistance. There'll be opposition, but push through it. There'll be resistance, but push through it. There'll be delays, but push through them. You know, there'll be limitations on your end and circumstances so negative, but push through such resistance and get to a point, because growth is with pressure going. So there'll be pressure building so that you calling. Number two now, family fortified. How do you build a quality personal life? You need purpose, you need priority, and then number three, you need perseverance. Number two now, I'm going to show you how to build family lives. We read once again in Nehemiah chapter 4 verse 6. So we built the wall, he says, and the entire wall was joined together up to half its height. For the people had a mind to work. And so there's a way we build our personal life. How do we do it? In summary, we need purpose, we need priority, we need perseverance. But then number two, there's a way also we build family lives. There are resources that we need to lay hold of or get hold of in order to build quality and valuable family lives. Number one, faith. Build your home, your marriage, your family, your children on God, not on emotions and not on empty tradition that is not established on God's will for your life and God's design for your life. Faith, in other words, the practice of God's word and the truth must be the source of influence for your home, for your family, for your children, for your marriage, and your relationships in your family. Number two, forgiveness. I want you to always remember this. You cannot rebuild where bitterness lives. One of the tools that makes the renewing, the rebuilding, and the establishing of a happy marriage and family life is where forgiveness takes precedence and not bitterness. Thirdly, fellowship. You need to create intentional time together, because that is what bonds you and strengthens unity in a marriage and a family. So to build a family life, friends, or to build a strong, valuable, lasting, happy marriage and family life, one, faith. In other words, the

so that you adjust. Learn to forgive so that you relate to your family members and relate to your partner and relate to your children in the principle of righteousness. And then number three, fellowship. Intentional time together as husband and wife. Intentional time together as children and parents. Intentional time together in prayer, in reading and studying God's word. Intentional time together in terms of interaction and in terms of your social lives. There is need to incorporate this aspect of fellowship in order for our homes to be strong and viable. Number one, personal progress through purpose. Number two, family fortified through faithfulness. And then number three, church constructed through commitment. We've seen how we can build our personal lives in the most valuable God-honoring way. And we've seen how we can build God-honoring families and marriages. And now, how can we construct and build God-honoring local churches and ministries. Nehemiah chapter 4 verse 6, so we built a wall and the entire wall was joined together up to half its height, for the people had a mind to work. What do we learn from Nehemiah when it comes to building a nation or a congregation? Number one, we need cooperation. We are told that they built together. So there should never be isolation in restoration. Number two, we learn about consistency. Show up the way Nehemiah and his colleagues had showed up. Serve the way Nehemiah and his colleagues had served selflessly. And stay engaged with those that you need to cooperate with and those that you need to work with. And then number three, we learn about consecration. Listen to me. In everything we are building, if you want to construct a church of value and worth and sought and life to a community, to a nation, you have to learn this as a leader. You have to learn this as a believer. Holiness sustains what unity builds. Let's hear the conclusion of the whole matter. When we look at Nehemiah and seek to learn from him, we see that the wall of Jerusalem was not built because conditions were very, very perfect. The wall was built because the people had a mind to work. Your personal life will be rebuilt because you have a mind to work. Your family and marriage will be built because you have a mind to work. Our churches will become viably built and established because we all have a mind to work. We also learn from our Savior Jesus that Jesus didn't serve us casually. He did it intentionally. So if we must rebuild the broken walls in our lives, in our families, in our local churches, in our communities, and in our nations, we must have, number one, a focused mind, number two, a faithful heart, and number three, a finishing spirit. Because rebuilding is not automatic, it is intentional. And I pray that the Lord will cultivate in you intentionality and the desire to work. May the Lord give you a mind to work like Jesus and a mind to work like Nehemiah in the name of Jesus. And may you attain and achieve your resolution, your goal, your desire, your pursuits, your assignments in the name of Jesus. You will complete your

0: assignment. Hallelujah. Amen and amen. Have you received it today? Glory to God. Till we meet again on this very powerful platform. Shalom, shalom.
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0: Welcome to Liwe O, a Living Waters Church International production presented by Bishop Dr. B.M. Malinga. Today's message is a continuation of last week. Stay tuned, buckle up, and enjoy the program, for the truth will set you free.
1: All right, as I close this teaching, I want us to look at the variables for igniting. There are various options. This is what the scripture is telling us. How you can cleanse your way. How you can go through life as a believer. You know, when you are serious with the Lord, it makes a difference. I'm telling you. Don't listen to all this nonsense. No. Alliance ngat mamuna, ngat akula, ayane kera kubeba. Chamba. Serious. Because I gave my life to the Lord, I never dobolat. I never drank alcohol. It wasn't necessary. Why? Because I was born again. Are you listening to what I'm saying? Please, when there's a bereavement or anything, boys and men are the worst comforters. Okay, well, you know, ngawakolewa, uzamvela kobwenu. Azafunda, please. Mwa vo mo umwa kola uibareko. Zambia, Christian nation. You know what's going around? At long ago, daughters used to cook like their mothers. But now, they are drinking like their fathers. Don't look at your neighbor sitting next to a lady, but I'm here to tell you there are a lot of women who are drunkards. Have you noticed these children who are dying in the houses? Neglect. Parents have gone to drink. Alcohol. Can I help you? If you are a believer, put your foot down. A lot of these so-called bridal showers, that is where women get drunk. And you are there, born again believer. And you belong to a fellowship that begins with a P. Did I mention any names? And you are living at the... No. You must put your foot down. Hallelujah. Even if they threaten you, that was a four-plate cooker. May your cooker perish with you. Why should you mortgage your child? Listen, when you become a child of God, the word of God gives you guidelines. When my daughters get married, they're not going to crawl like animals. Why? Bondage. Ulemo. And then the in-laws, the relatives of the man, start examining her like a cow. When mama had her kitchen party, she was welcoming the guests herself. And the people running that kitchen party are not even married. From where? I'm telling you. There is such a greed for money nowadays. Even tribes that don't have Chirangamurilo will push Chirangamurilo. I'm a banana, black outside, white inside. Whatever enslaves and belittles does not help. The Bible says marriage is honorable in all. So young girls, even if all your elder sisters ended up having children out of wedlock, make a decision to please your parents. To say, Amen, shall conquer, quite a man, shall a conquer, follow. I suffered. My older brothers just married by accident. Mama's mom started shouting. I took off. The Bible says when they persecute in one town, flee to the next. I ran to my older brother's house at Uko. Mozi wapi. I said, but did I tell you I'm married? My brother, how I wish I could tell you that your wife is quiet. There is no quiet wife. Wives of Lord, Amalongorola, you don't even have to be there. Kitchen. Fala safety helmet. Nangwale mbapa wino kwa tika ngeri, ala pose mpoto brother. All right, how do you ignite without going off track? Four things. Number one, look at the variables. The Bible asks the question, looks at how can a young man cleanse his way? Young people, with what is going on in life now, you will be sponsored by your parents to another country, different culture. You go to a place where men think they should marry fellow men. When the Bible is clear, Adam and Eve, not Adam and Steve. Hello? Are you here? Different culture. Do what Daniel did. He purposed in his heart not to defile himself. You may not be popular, but you will stand for God. Mama's here. She went to a Catholic school. She was the only standing believer. One day, she led a girl to the Lord, not knowing that all the other students were watching. So the following day, they started enacting. This is where that one got born again, up and pair up, and they started making mockery. Years after finishing school, a lot of her friends come and say, now we understand what you were talking about. Hallelujah. Are you here? So, first variable, how can a young man cleanse his way? You need to know that you have vantage points. Points where you are at an advantage. You can see life clearly. Vantage point. How? Number two. How can a young man cleanse his way? You need to understand and deal with volatility. Life is volatile. Anyway, you can be attacked. Look at your neighbor and tell them only the Lord Jesus is the same. Yesterday, today, and forever. Yeah. Amen. Don't go around, I know me, my husband, I spank upon the okay. Hey, yeah, you know, I trust him. That's what I always tell you. You can't come to a human being. Honey, promise you'll never deny me. Oh. Judas, alika no mana wakwalesa. Wow, for me, ne kumuru. How? You have to keep your marriage. Come on, people. Yeah. Listen, if your husband is allergic to the things of God, don't try and give excuses. Start fasting and praying for him. Oh, you know. I was very sensitive. To offer my message, but I have a bishop as a first thread. Then I offer a kind of smooth message. Just you and the Lord. You and the Lord. Kasanganani na kwa takamu anaka paravana bo. You need to maintain what God has given you. Hallelujah. Life is volatile. Anytime things can change. That's why the scripture tells us, learn to cleanse your way. The third variable is volition. How can a young man cleanse his way? Volition is your decision, your choice. Hallelujah. Yeah, your choice. The final key, your vector, your trajectory, by taking heed according to your word. When you stand with the word will preserve you. The word will protect you. Hallelujah. I want us to close with 1 Thessalonians 5, verses 19 to 22. 1 Thessalonians 5, 19 to 22. He gives us guidelines. Verse 19, quench not the spirit. The spirit of the Lord will talk to you. When you get born again, you begin to undergo a transition, a metamorphosis. Hello? After some time, you realize God has changed me. Because previously I would have lied here. Even your temper, you become more forbearing. Do not quench the spirit. Verse 20, despise not prophesying. Don't try and water down the word of God. You know, have you analyzed Bishop's message? You know, balela nda filapa ntubali mbona na lela kana neba vare pita. Are you that important that I should waste everyone's time? Hello? Despise not prophesying. Verse 21, prove all things. Hallelujah. I don't know why girls and women fall for the same lie. You know, you are very mature for your age. Akunama. So people tell me that. Hello, tell your neighbor, stick to your lane. Hello? Yeah. Why in the world, you are 18 years old, you want to marry a man who is 82? Are you serious? How? And then when he calls you mommy, you say, "Wa mami la poya bali kutata, ndiwe mami manje." Yeah. Mweba ume, in between wemo. If you are sitting next to a man or yourself, I tipu wemo brother. Serious. At your age, you get involved with a 19-year-old girl, and then you are telling us, "I found true love." Allah, ngabe sikhulu bonse wasangilisa. They can't take it. Mdala, na ukota, na dukula. Sake semairo lero na ingira kani. Hello, dosage and director, 1 month later now, full of wafiola, Bishop Natoshi. So stop talking, champion Kubosa. Prove all things, hold fast to that which is good. Beloved, we are living in a wicked world. In our time, I want to bale fwale fetwale tati see through. No mbale fwale look at. There's nothing to see through. My sister, keep your marriage. Have you seen how beautiful mama looks? Yes. So that I don't have to stray. Now, how can you discuss a woman's behind with your husband? Are you normal? No. Antidote, verse 22. Abstain from all appearance of evil. Yeah. It's not normal. You go to a mall. Same person always serves you. Why? I don't know, leave him. This is my customer. If you have time to feel fit, I went to a filling station to fill up gas. So this girl, move the car. I said, no, I want to see the tank. I can't be angry like you. You're my husband. And this filling station is near home. Can you imagine? I drive with mom and says, oh, my husband, you've come again. I put fuel. I parked. I called for the boss and I called her. I said, can you hear the stupidity that this girl is saying? The only way to get rid of flies like that, kukavandula. Waka seven. If you don't, me, her husband. There's an Ofevalanda Tini Marriott. I was putting fuel. Ala, nessa mula kaiman tuna waka pinga wali kengisha moto. Fuel. Nakata mpoku ba epileptic catch the reactor. I said, nika na kene. I'm my husband. Now, before you accuse me, did I pray dangerous prayers? Huh? May I just put things the way they are? Abstain, young people, from all appearance of evil. Hallelujah. The power of igniting. So as you transition, learn to control yourself. The word of God gives us. It says, leave this and take the other. Hallelujah. Don't let become a casualty. Don't let the devil trap and deceive you. Amen. Remember now your Creator in the days of your youth. Whatever mistakes you made before, learn from them. Hello? You know, as a young adult, you know, I'm interested in marriage, but the brothers in this church are too boring. Oh, mukongo yowin, mwaupa nafe, mwayana mujeri, Paul and Silas minister, watampo kutu mtu kwari, mwanipendela lepo. Give your best years to God. Hallelujah. Whatever turbulence comes, my last word is for all the husbands that are here, husbands and fathers. The greatest gift you can give your children and grandchildren is to love your wife, love their mother. Stability stabilizes. We be called to pata that will torment your generation. And I don't know why. Normally, mothers outlive fathers. When the father figure is gone, control is removed. I found my dad was a pillar, and that stabilized me. So when my dad went to heaven, some of my brothers began misbehaving. So mom called one of them. I said, this thing now we are hearing with a child there, with a child there. Did your father ever do that? The answer he brought, I was shocked at her. Maybe he did, we just didn't know about them. Fathers command authority and respect. D.D. Jack says, I will not allow my children to drive my wife crazy because after they've gone, I have to remain with her. Hello? So work as a team. Give your best years. Hallelujah. Amen. Igniting, the power of igniting. So ask yourself, what kind of flame or fire am I igniting? First storm, puberty. Second storm, midlife crisis, menopause. If you don't handle yourself, the potential of going off track will be there. Hallelujah. Father, we thank you. We thank you for preserving every young person. We thank you for visiting every home. We thank you for turning about every situation. We want to thank you for the heart of your people. We want to thank you for their sacrificial support and giving and investment into the future. Hallelujah. From wherever you are, I want to declare the priestly blessing over your life. Numbers chapter 6, verse 22. The Lord said to Moses, tell Aaron and his sons, this is how you are to bless the Israelites. Hallelujah. So I'm declaring the blessing of God. When I make a declaration, you say amen. Hallelujah. The Lord bless you and keep you. The Lord make his face shine on you and be gracious to you. The Lord turn his face toward you and give you peace. Hallelujah. In verse 27, he says, so shall they put my name on the Israelites, and I will bless them. I release the blessing of God in your environment. Where sin abounds, may grace abound them all. May you be marked with

influence that is trying to perturb and destroy your youth. I declare the grace of God. I declare that you will arise like Daniel.

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When your mother and father forsake you, may the Lord raise you up. May this year end with glory. 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

That was Liwe Hour with Bishop Dr. B.M. Malinga of Living Waters Church International, Lusaka. 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
0: Hello, this is Finjani, and you're listening to... 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
1: Please, everybody, stand and help me welcome Travis Green, everyone.

0: hand. You alone deserve the glory, Jesus. You alone deserve the praise. Let him know. Jehovah, for he has done so very
1: much for me.
0: He's done so much for you. What?
1: What shall I render
0: to Jehovah?
1: To Jehovah.
0: Open everybody's left. For he

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Hallelujah. Praise the name of the Lord. Tim Godfrey and Travis Green. See, I'm also clapping here. I'm also celebrating because of what the Lord has done. He has given us life. He has given us a new day. Listen, however your day was or however your day has been, maybe you've even received bad news. I'm here to just remind you that Jesus is on the throne. And I'm here to remind you, you've heard this before, Jeremiah 29 verses 11. The thoughts that the Lord has for you, they prevail, right? They are higher and above than the thoughts or the intentions or the decisions of men. Ooh, I'm so charged in my spirit this evening. I believe we're going to have such a great time in the presence of the Lord. I want to hear from you this evening. How are you doing? The week has come to an end. In just a few hours, all of us here from Radio Christian Voice will be at the Italian International School on May 16th. I was wondering to myself, and also friends and family had been asking me, your birthday is fast approaching. What are you doing? Right? I didn't have a plan. I didn't know what I was going to do. But I'm so excited that, you know, we get to spend time together on the 16th of May at the Italian International School. If you still don't know what Uncle Balumbo is busy talking about, do not despair. I'll put you up to speed so that we are all on the same page. But now that we are here, the first hour of Nightlight, obviously we are getting into our recap. What did we look at yesterday? What anchor scripture did we sit with yesterday? And in your day-to-day, in your walk with the Lord, with what we were learning and reading last evening, have you seen God come through for you? Did you see it or find opportunities to share the word of God with someone or to even pray with someone? Do get in touch with me on 0956-200-490. I have somebody already reaching us saying, good evening, Nightlight family. We are together. All right. Welcome to the program. This is Bo Rolita Likando. How is Kezia Malumbo this evening? Borolita Likando, I'm happy to hear from you this evening. Look, let's break for a sound of worship. When we get back, we delve deep into our recap. This is Nightlight on Radio Christian Voice, your home since 94. Rachel says, Ilangeni. Let's listen to this.

Kabuswe with Naya Mona. Ahead of that, we had Ilangeni by Retro from the year 2018. If you've just tuned in, this is Nightlight, helping you fall in love with God's Word even more on Radio Christian Voice, your home since 94. I'm your host, Praise Mashilipa. I'm here with you Monday to Thursday, and we help one another fall in love with God's Word even more. Now, here is the grand news, the exciting news that I was holding back. I couldn't wait to share with you. May 16th, 2026, the Share Jesus Boldly Bible Bee Tournament comes to an end. Schools, oh man, amazing, amazing, amazing what's been happening. And so Saturday, I call it the grand finale. Schools go on head to head for who will be crowned the 2026 Bible Bee competition. So far, the universities, the finalists, we have the University of Zambia School of Medicine, Evelyn Horn College, Mulungushi Main Campus, Lusaka Business and Technical College, the Lusaka Apex University, Information and Communication University, ICU, will be, you know, at the Italian School of Lusaka between 8:30 and 16 hours on May 16th. And then for the schools, right, the high schools, the finalists, Parkland Secondary School, Arakan Girls, Chawama Secondary School, Family Legas Academy, Kamulanga Secondary School, as well as the Arakan Boys Secondary School. So it's going to be a showdown. Oh, Lord, have you already RSPV'd your attendance? Oh, man, if you're already done, I'd love to see you there this Saturday. If you didn't, you can still catch the happenings live on Radio Christian Voice. Or better yet, you log on to our Facebook page, Radio Christian Voice, and you get all the action.

0: Good evening and welcome to today's edition of Nightlight on Radio Christian Voice. Wherever you're catching us live from, I'm so delighted that you found time to tune in and make us your number one station of choice. We listened to Nimwe Mweka by Oswald and the Warriors. Ahead of that, Sam Kabuswe with Naya Mona making the playlist this evening. I must say we are also live on our Facebook page. So if you're not inviting anyone to church, what you can simply do is mention all your friends in the comment section, tag them, let them be a part of this evening's edition of Nightlight. Last evening, we sat with a profound portion of scripture because every scripture is profound. And we were reading Galatians chapter 5, verses 22 to 23. And basically, Galatians is a verse or a chapter that is synonymous with fruit. Not fruits, but fruit. And also, I beg your pardon, and also it is an anchor scripture that we've reflected on before. So it felt like going through a revision. Let me read this for someone that has no Bible. Because you're at work, maybe, or you just do not have a Bible. Somebody needs to get you a Bible as a gospel resource. All right, Galatians chapter 5, 22 to 23. The Bible is saying, but the fruit of the Spirit is love, joy, peace, forbearance, kindness, goodness, faithfulness, gentleness, and self-control. Against such things, there is no law. Now, in our reflections last evening, we did start by reading it up a little bit, and we are seeing the contrast that is created. When you start reading from, let's say, verses 16, the context gets even more deeper, right? Let's read from 19. 19 is saying the acts of the flesh are obvious: sexual immorality, impurity, and debauchery, idolatry and witchcraft, hatred, discord, jealousy, fits of rage, self-ambition, dissensions, factions, envy, drunkenness, orgies, and the like. I warn you, as I did before, that those who live like this will not inherit the kingdom of God. And then now from 22, which is what we were anchored in, Paul then shows us those that will inherit the kingdom of God. And it is so important that the scripture starts with showing what the kingdom of heaven has rejected: a lifestyle, a behavior, a personality, or characters that do not belong to the kingdom of God. They are worldly, right? And so how will cultivating the fruit of the Spirit help you in either start up a faith conversation or lead someone to Christ or invite someone to church? Look, when you've cultivated the fruit, it becomes easier for you to do all of these things, to practice the acts of evangelism. Because soul winning often begins not with words, but with witness. A life that overflows with kindness and gentleness will easily soften hearts that might otherwise resist the gospel. You look at another fruit, patience and self-control. These, they show the transforming power of God. And it is something that would make others curious about the source of such strength. In this way, the fruit of the Spirit then becomes evidence that Christ is real. And it opens doors for conversations that lead to salvation. What was the takeaway from the conversation yesterday is that when we let the Spirit cultivate His fruit in us, we leave it out, and your life basically becomes an invitation that draws souls to the Savior without forcing, but by shining His character through you. This week, we've been focused on bearing fruit. That is what has anchored our conversation from Monday up to Thursday. Because it is one thing to go to church every Sunday, not miss a single service. It is another thing, you know, to to serve in the church, either in the choir or help keep the church clean. But then it is another thing to win a soul for Jesus. And one other thing is, we've become so smart. The gospel, we know how to perform it. We know how to practice it. We know how to put on the mask and seem Christ-like. Yet our hearts are distant from it. But what happens when the fruit of the Spirit is cultivated? It's what Paul says, it is no longer I that liveth, but Christ lives in me. When the fruit is visible, people will come to the fruit. There's one thing I love about trees. In their season, they give you fruits. Out of season, they will give you a shade. So when you look at your Christian life, when you look at your walk with the Lord, what kind of a tree are you? Are you the tree that will give both a shade and fruit? Or you're the fig tree that Jesus comes and curses and says, this bears no fruit? If you're tuned in, you're listening in, I want you to get in touch with us on 0956-200-490. With yesterday's anchor scripture, what was your takeaway? And also, did you step out and share Jesus boldly? How did you share Jesus boldly? Was it through a gospel resource? Was it through an invitation to a place of worship? I have a text here from Prophet Bless Numinius in Solwezi. Thank you so much for getting in touch. We are blessed to have you with us this evening. Another message here from Apostle Ellison Kaumba in Solwezi saying, great and heard touching worship as usual. Listening in from Solwezi. Apostle, good evening. Thank you so much for being with us. Mapesho tuned in from Solwezi. Now, Mapesho, I know that the Mapesho name can either be a female name or a male name. I have a sister named Mapesho. So I want to know, are you a brother or you're a sister? So that we don't make mistakes. But so thank you so much, Mapesho, for getting in touch. And you're saying, good evening, Uncle Malumbo and Radio Christian Voice family. I shared the word with a friend today. Thank you so much for getting in touch. Mwale from John Ling Kapasa. That's Eugene Mwale. Thank you so much as well for getting in touch with us here on Radio Christian Voice. We break for a sound of worship, leading us to top of the hour in good time for the news. But then before we get to the news, what are we reflecting on this evening? I have somebody trying to reach us. Uh-oh. Do call again. We want to hear those testimonies. How has God worked through you to reach his people, right? Has God used you in this week? Let's take in this call and see whom we have on the line. You are through to Nightlight on Radio Christian Voice. Your name and where you're calling us from.
1: Good evening.
0: Evening, thank you. Your name and where you're calling us from.
1: I'm in a team calling from Chazanga, Kumpa.
0: Ah, from Chazanga. Thank you so much for being with us. You know, Uncle Malumbo will always ask one question. One question. Who have you shared the word of God with today? Or maybe you had the chance to pray with someone. What happened in your day today?
1: Uncle Malumbo, this is the first time you're picking up my call. I'm giving a testimony. I'm someone who has been sharing the gospel of God.
0: Praise the Lord.
1: Which I enjoy through God. Since the day I knew this radio station, my life has changed.
0: Praise the Lord.
1: Thank you.
0: Oh, my word. We bless God. We bless God.
1: We
0: bless God for doing his work in your life, and I'm happy to hear that you are sharing the word of God with others boldly. I pray that God continues using you. Yeah.
1: I'll never stop sharing, because I know that I live for the way. Mm. I live for Jesus Christ. It is because of his mercy I'm living today. Every breath I take, it is for his reason.
0: Amen.
1: God is alive. People should just know God and just so the instruction, the law. Life is not a journey, it is a distance.
0: Yeah.
1: Because life has no destination, not long, Malo. The English people say life is a journey, but no, life is a distance, because the distance has no destination. We keep on going until we see the place. So before we reach scripture, we just have to be known to say we live for His mercy. He died for us. We just have to. Nature explains, there's so many things which explain that God lives.
0: Mr. Banda, thank you so much for getting in touch with us there. He is sharing the gospel. And obviously, that's my backbencher there. All the way from the backbencher says, Uncle Malumbo, you've picked my core today. You don't pick my cause. You've picked my core today. I've been sharing the word of God. Emmanuel Mawele, I want to hear your story. What's your testimony all the way in Kapiri? Thank you so much for getting in touch. From Pentecostal Holiness Church, Momba Faith Center, it's Benson Mwanza. Benson, thank you very much for getting in touch. This evening, we are in Romans 7, verses 4. Our challenge is invite someone to church. This is what we are reading this evening. Do stay with us right here on Radio Christian Voice, your home since 9 to 4. We break for a sound of worship, leading us to top of the hour and good time for the news. Ngosa. Okay, before Ngosa, who do we have on our playlist? Jonathan Butler says, I love to worship. Let's listen to this. See you in the second hour. Romans 7 verses 4 is tonight's anchor scripture. May the Lord help us fall in love with His word even more. I'm taking all your calls and your messages in the second hour. Stay with us.

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1: President Hichilema urges ECZ to safeguard credible elections. Political parties taught to prioritize merit over popularity in candidate adoption. And former Nigerian minister sentenced to 75 years in rare corruption. A verdict. Good evening with the main news. I'm Christabel Kamono. President Hagainde Hichilema has assured the nation of government's commitment to ensuring a calm and stable election environment. Mr. Hichilema says elections should never be turned into violent competitions where people attack one another or use weapons, but must instead be conducted in a lawful and peaceful manner consistent with democratic principles. Speaking during the swearing-in ceremony of Major General Vincent Mukanda as Electoral Commissioner of Zambia, Vice Chairperson, and Zavianji Sinkala as ECZ Commissioner at State House today, Mr. Hichilema said the country expects elections to be free, fair, and peaceful, further stating that law and order are important in creating the right democratic environment. Elections should not become a competition of who injures more people or who sharpens more pangas and who attacks others, said Mr. Hichilema. The president further urged the commission to work closely with government and other stakeholders to deliver credible elections for the people of Zambia. He noted that the country's recent economic gains, including progress in debt restructuring, would not have been achieved in an environment characterized by violence and instability.
2: Law and order is the right environment within a democratic dispensation. And so we expect that you, under the leadership of the chair and the management, chief electoral officer, you will work with the government for the people of Zambia to deliver free, fair, peaceful elections.
1: The Zambia National Marketeers Credit Association ZANAMAKA has expressed sadness with the gutting of four shops, including three makeshift restaurants, electronics at New Soweto Market in Lusaka in the early hours of today. ZANAMAKA President Mopila Kameya has described their recent incident as unfortunate and a huge loss for small-scale business owners who struggle to raise capital to establish their businesses. Speaking to RCV News in Lusaka today, Mr. Kameya has since reminded government to engage state non-engagement or state actors representing marketeers to monitor market activities in markets beyond council authorities' working hours in order to help prevent disasters such as fire. It is very important to work with non-state actors to reduce such calamities, said Mr. Kameya. He added that councils and non-state actors must work together to ensure there is leadership on the ground 24 hours a day to respond to emergencies and safeguard traders' businesses.
3: We wish to lament more and more on the, you know, the gutting fires, I mean, the markets across the country. In the case of the New Soweto Market, which just recently gutted again and again, I think this is a very sad situation for our people, our traders who are struggling just to raise their capital and, you know, start their business. I mean, it's quite a very huge loss, and I think it's something that we wouldn't like to continue repeating it.
1: Political activist Rudolf Mwanza has urged political parties to avoid protecting and performing members of parliament and councillors through automatic readoption ahead of the forthcoming general elections. Mr. Mwanza said political parties should base adoptions on performance, discipline, hard work, and a candidate's connection with grassroots communities in the areas they intend to represent. He said that Zambians have become more enlightened and will vote for candidates with a proven track record of service delivery and community engagement. As the nation gets closer to the general elections, it is important that political parties begin placing more emphasis on merit, hard work, discipline, and commitment to the people when adopting candidates for public office instead of depending mainly on popularity or campaign excitement, said Mr. Monza. Mr. Monza cited the case of Kwacha Member of Parliament Charles Mulenga, where some constituents reportedly claimed in the presence of the head of state that they did not know their own lawmaker, saying the incident should serve as a lesson to both political parties and aspiring leaders. He further observed that Zambians are becoming more aware and vocal about the kind of leadership they want from elected officials. Mr. Monza has since reminded individuals seeking positions such as members of parliament, mayor or councillor that citizens now expect leaders who are visible, approachable and actively involved in addressing challenges affecting their communities.
4: Political parties must also avoid protecting underperforming leaders simply because they are popular or politically connected. Popularity alone cannot replace service delivery, consistency, and genuine engagement with the people. Last year, that should serve as a lesson to both political parties and aspiring leaders.
1: A government has intensified foot and mouth disease control measures in Western Province following the outbreak recently confirmed in parts of the region. Minister of Fisheries and Livestock Permanent Secretary Max Chombe says government has so far dispatched 180,000 doses of the foot and mouth disease vaccine to affected and high-risk districts in order to contain the disease and prevent further spread. Speaking during an inspection of ongoing vaccination programs in Senanga District, Dr. Chombe said government, through the Department of Veterinary Services, initially released 35,000 doses immediately after the outbreak was detected and later procured an additional 140,000 doses as part of emergency response measures. Dr. Chombe explained that the vaccinations are aimed at creating a disease control buffer in affected districts and surrounding areas to stop the disease from spreading to other provinces. He disclosed that vaccination programs are currently underway in Senanga, Sioma, Mwandi, Mulobezi and other surrounding districts as part of the disease containment efforts. This is contained in a statement issued to RCV News in Lusaka today by Ministry of Fisheries and Livestock Principal Public Relations Officer Benny Munyama. In Africa news, a former Nigerian power minister, Saleh Mohman, has been sentenced to 75 years in prison for laundering 33.8 billion naira, a rare conviction against corrupt officials in the West African nation. Last week, Mohman was found guilty of 12 counts, including using private firms to funnel money linked to government-funded power plants. The 68-year-old was sentenced in absentia on Wednesday, according to the Economic and Financial Crimes Commission. Mohman has been out of circulation and without trace since his conviction. Coming up shortly, rescuers pulled dead from rubble of Kiev floods after massive Russian strikes. This and more, stay tuned.
5: Malaria is the leading cause of illness and death in Zambia, especially among children under 5. However, malaria is preventable with measures to avoid mosquito bites, such as the use of insecticide-treated nets, indoor residual house spraying, intermittent preventive treatment, and environmental management.
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1: And now the rest of the news. At least 7 people have been killed, including a 12-year-old girl in Kiev, after Russia launched a massive wave of drone and missile attack on the Ukrainian capital and other regions, officials have said. The victims' bodies were pulled from the rubble of a partially destroyed apartment building in Kiev, where rescuers are searching for at least 20 people feared missing, Ukraine's emergency service said. Dozens more have been wounded in the attack, including two children, the city's mayor said. It marks the third day in a row Ukraine has reported deaths as Moscow ramps up its assault after a three-day ceasefire expired on Monday. That's the news today. Here is another look at the headlines. President Hakainde Hichilema has assured the nation of government his commitment to ensuring a calm and stable election environment. Political activist Rudolf Mwanza has urged political parties to avoid protecting underperforming members of parliament and councillors through automatic readoption ahead of the forthcoming general elections. And former Nigerian Prime Minister Asale Momon has been sentenced to 75 years in prison for laundering 33.8 billion naira, a rare conviction against corrupt officials in the West African nation. For more news, follow us on our social media platforms. You can find us on Facebook, Instagram X, and YouTube with the handle RCV News. My name is Christabel Kamuno. Stay tuned.
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13: Being bold is actually beyond pressing shift keys. It's beyond shaving machines. It's beyond reversing a cancerous disease. Being bold is coming to the understanding that the harvest is more than plenty, but those willing to put in the work are few. Turn quickly to the book of Matthew, past 28 chapters and come to verses 19 and realize the mandate is to look at the world and all its nations and say to ourselves, therefore, I'll go too. I'll go and love my neighbor enough to want to see them in heaven. I'll go and be compassionate enough to share the gospel with no fear end. I'll remember that persecution must be for his name's sake, because I'm grafted in. To God, we kids are namesakes. The practicality requires me to step into faith. Convos to point to the true source in the Bible to pronounce the gospel.

0: 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So go ye into the world and share his word boldly. The call is to engage culture for his glory.
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2: Turn to your neighbor and say, you will never be the same.

you can't be the same after you've encountered Christ. He is the same yesterday, the same today, the same forever. But something happens for someone who is consistent with who they are. But when you meet them, it is you that never remains the same. It is you that is changed forever and ever and ever. Listen, this evening, if you have just joined us, we are reading from the book of Romans, Romans chapter 7. It is the anchor scripture that is carrying us through the evening. We want to hear the word of the Lord. We want to understand the mind of God. How can we become better or good at bringing others into the presence of God? There's some people that will say, you know, I grew up in church. I know all the scriptures. They are memorized. I used to preach in church. We bless God for what you used to do. We are talking about bearing fruit. Today, the 14th of May, 2026, I have a friend who is very practical and realistic. He always asks you, praise, imagine if Jesus was to descend now. You know, so I'm asking you the same question as my friend would ask. If Jesus was to come today, boom, right where you're seated, with whoever you're with right now, as you're listening to Radio Christian Voice, if Jesus came to you in this moment and asked you one question that you say you love me, but who has encountered me because of your love for me? Are you going to give an answer? Praise the Lord. As the day is coming to an end, I also want you to ask yourself, we live in a world where we're often talking about, put yourself first. You are the valuable one. You are the most important one. Put yourself first. Right? We're always talking about self-love and less about the love of Christ. In your day-to-day, for you that loves Christ, you have him in your heart. Who has heard about him? We are reflecting and challenging one another this evening to share gospel resources, to pray with someone. But this evening we are saying, invite someone to church. How can we do it? It sounds like it's a very simple thing, but it is not. Because if it was an easy thing, I think if each time Uncle Malumbo came on Nightlight and asked, who did you invite to church? My message box would be full of someone saying, hey, I invited two or three people to church. Or I invited two or three people to a music concert, a gospel concert, or an overnight. Or it was just a Wednesday prayer service. But we are not inviting one another, are we? Or what we do, we invite already born-again believers who are actually active in their church. So the only thing we make them do is miss service at their church and they attend at our church. But I'm talking of people that are truly in need of the word of God, inviting them to church. Praise the Lord. And if you're on Facebook, we are asking a question on our Facebook. What made you invite someone to church? Right? I'm not talking about when your pastor told you, but just on an individual basis. What drove you to invite someone to church? Sometimes fruitfulness is as simple as an invitation, because like we were saying in the first hour, you never really know what a come with me moment can do in someone's spiritual journey. But God often uses it as a turning point. And so, because God uses simple moments, right? What made you decide? Like, hey, somebody should just hear this in church. You're reaching me on 0956-200-490. And if you have a Bible in local language, please feel free to call in. The number is 0956-200-490. Call in and read for us. That way we have a deeper understanding of the word of God that we are reading. Romans 7 verses 4. Let's read the scripture, then we come back
to looking at the background story to the scripture. What really is happening in this scripture? Verse 4 says, "So my brothers and sisters, you also died to the law through the body of Christ, that you might belong to another, to him who was raised from the dead, in order that we might bear fruit for God." In order that we might bear fruit for God. This is just this part. What is this fruit that we are bearing? See, again, the word fruit is repeated even in the scripture that we are reflecting on. We were reading on Monday, or is it Tuesday, John 15, where Jesus Christ says, "I am the vine, my Father is the gardener," right? And Jesus tells us that we are branches. He is the vine, and we are branches. We are an extension of him. We are the hands. We are the eyes of Jesus. We are the mouth of Jesus, the mouthpiece of Jesus. We are his feet. We are the body of Christ. And so, being the body of Christ, how are we bearing fruit? Because the way we bear fruit, it is not in the hours you spend praying. There's people that will tell you, if you can't pray for an hour, you're not a Christian enough. If you've never prayed for 3 or 6 hours, you're not a believer. You're not a Christian enough. Well, let's appreciate intimacy in the presence of God and investing time to enjoy and appreciate the intimacy with God. We must come to remember this, that our impact in our walk with the Lord is not measured by how many hours you've prayed. No, it is dependent on your impact. I have a message here, a testimony. Benson Mwanza from 12 Miles says, "I started serving God when I was a minor, only 10 years, reading a Nyanja Bible at Bible study in 1999 at Center Church of God. I've had an opportunity to teach as a Bible teacher and church secretary since 2006 at Center Church, Bigoka, and Pentecostal Holiness. I thank God." Brother Benson, we are happy and blessed by this testimony. From the time you were born again up until now, with this that you're sharing with us about the opportunities and the privilege you've had to teach, let's find out today, in the month of May, what is happening with Brother Benson? What has he done in the month of May? Have people come to church under Uncle Benson's invitation, or have people received healing and restoration because you prayed with them? We want to hear your testimonies, because it is the way that you will encourage us to read the Word of God and step out and share Jesus boldly. Emmanuel Kanengo from Solwezi, good evening to you. Thank you so much for getting in touch with us this evening. All right, Lester, good evening, and thank you for getting in touch with us. So we listened to David Dumb. That's a song that faded off in the background. And as we break for another sound of worship, we listen to Jay Thomas, who says, "We love your name." After this, I'll be getting into your WhatsApp messages, as well as your Facebook messages and the SMSs. Then we open the phone lines for you to get in touch with us on 0956-200-490. For now, Jay Thomas with "We Love Your Name."

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0: pastures. He leads me beside the still waters. He restores my soul. Yea, though I walk through the valley of the shadow of death, I will fear no evil, for thou art with me.
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0: Gina Lieno Liamaka Ephraim with Tetin Twishike, and we have somebody with us on the line. Good evening, your name and where you're calling us from.
1: This is Brother Benson Mwanza from 12 Miles. Good evening, my brother.
0: Evening. Finally, you've called us through. You've moved from texting. I'm happy. So we hear the testimony of what Uncle Benson has been up to in the month of May. You've shared with us part of your testimony, how you get born again and how you go on to serve in Bigoka. That's really amazing. I can't wait to hear the rest of it.
1: Actually, during this month of May, I have an opportunity to share Luke 19.
0: Yeah.
1: With some friends who have started now going to church.
0: Wow. Praise the Lord.
1: Yeah. I shared this scripture because it encourages me very much. Jesus cried when he saw Jerusalem.
0: Yeah.
1: Because something was being hidden to the people in Jerusalem. They never knew who Jesus is, who was going to save them. And in the book of the same Luke 24, Jesus tells us that we are supposed to see, to walk with Christ, with him, realizing that he's on our side on everything. Whatever we do, wherever we are going, whatever we are planning, Jesus was being talked about by his disciples, two of them on the road to Emmaus.
0: I love that story. It's my favorite story in the Bible.
1: Yeah. So Jesus now telling us that when him was moving with this, they never realized that it was Jesus. So as we are moving every day, we should realize that Jesus is ahead of us. He's behind us. He's on our side. So these two men, they realized that Christ was moving with them and that the opportunity, I'm one guy who had served God, but behind the curtains, I was drinking.
0: I want you to speak to that.
1: I could drink, go to church without missing a Sunday service, teach the Bible, people understood, asked questions, appreciated me for whatever I was doing, but I was guilty of what I was doing. Until in 2024, it was a time for transformation. And that time, I've not had drinking. It was on the 11th of August. So I've met Christ. I'm now working with Christ. I've been disappointed during the same month. May, I was disappointed. We separated with my wife, a woman whom I loved so much with my heart and soul. In the past, I could have gone back to drinking, but I knelt down, prayed, asked God for spiritual strength. I'm here surviving, giving this testimony that God has moved with me. I've forgotten about my past. I'm concentrating on my future.
0: Praise the Lord.
1: Uncle, I am moving.
0: Yes. Uncle Benson, I have to let you go so that we create room for more, because I want to appreciate for being bold enough to share what you've shared with us this evening. Thank you so much. God bless you.
1: I love your Christian voice.
0: And we love you too. We appreciate you for the work that you're doing. Thank you so much.
1: You're welcome.
0: Amen. That's Brother Benson there sharing with us. He has touched on a very important thing. It says, I was drinking, but still serving in the church. You realize that this is a serious thing that is happening in the body of Christ. And so when we come back to talking about iron sharpens iron, this is where the word of God becomes true. And this is where for us on Nightlight, we're always saying, this is not just a radio program to help you fall asleep. Or maybe they play nice music on this evening program on Radio Christian Voice. So you're just tuning in for the music. I pray that as you tune in, you encounter the Lord and not just experience Him. You go from hearing about Him to actually encountering Him. From Chazanga, Zanimone Compound, Leonard Tembo, we spoke with him earlier, and he writes again and says, Uncle Malumbo, what of situations like you share His might and mercy anywhere faithfully, but don't have a chance of going to church most of the times? Then you manage to at least make sure you share of our labor of percentage to God. Is not going to church a mistake? You know, I'm big on fellowship. The Bible is clear in Hebrews. It's not even about what I think or what I feel is right, but what the Word of God says in Hebrews, and you read the Psalms, and you read the book of Acts. In fact, to answer this question, I'll tell you, explore the book of Psalms. You will hear Paul, you will hear Peter, you will hear Silas, you will hear guys, Titus. All they are doing is fellowshipping. When they move from one city to another, they are there for fellowship. Now we've got cell meetings, cell group meetings. I know a friend from years ago in Kalomo. He used to work on Sundays, and I think for the longest of time, he had tried to get a day off on Sunday, but they didn't give him at his workplace. But this man was very consistent with midweek sessions. Anywhere where there was a prayer service, he found time to be there. And one time I asked him that, don't you get exhausted? And he told me, where two or three are gathered in the name of the Lord is in their midst. And when I go to a prayer service, I'm literally in my Father's house. So there are people that say, you know, just stay at home, don't go to church. For me, I find it sad and difficult, right? We have to be in church. You have to belong to a church. It is good that you are faithful in serving the Lord. You're reading the word alone. You are praying alone. Look, it's good. These are spiritual habits that we must practice always. Remember, the Bible also tells us to pray without ceasing. Now, prayer is only meaningful when you're reading the Word of God and you're walking in alignment with the Word of God. But being in church becomes so important. I'm sharing with you with a friend of mine from Kalomo. He became very consistent with cell group meetings. You won't see him on Sunday. Rarely will you do. But then the cell group meetings, and it is from the cell group meetings that even the Lord began using him. And at a later time, it took so long for him to have Sunday where he's able to attend service consistently. But what he did, he became consistent with cell group meetings. It is very important because, look, you're not just going to church you're not just going to church for formality, but church also gives you community. It gives you friends, right? After church service, when we come back home, we would sit as a family and would be going through the church service, what happened, and we would be laughing. It would be such a good moment, right? Sometimes we'd even forget that you're hungry. Mom is taking long to cook lunch. You come back from church very joyful. You remember what our brother Soso and Soso, the dance he did. How sister Soso and Soso was singing Chilea, but the song was still great and the presence of God still came, right? There is just something. I've never done homeschooling, but I think it's boring. I wouldn't want to be homeschooled. I had the best experiences, and I thank God for my father. You know, he took me to school. And you know, I went to school. I met friends. Today, they are some of the closest people I have. today, some of the prayer partners I have that I would call on and would pray with, they are people I met in school. I don't know about homeschooling. It has its benefits and advantages. But for me, I'm saying, hey, man, just think about it. Think about all the fun you would have at school with all your friends. And I remember I was going to high school and I walked into a classroom where about 87 students. 87 in one classroom. We were a lot. And sometimes if you weren't late for class, you won't even have a desk where to sit. So you would stand at the back till class is done. And then break time, you go and look for where to sit. But all of those experiences, they helped us grow. They helped us develop social intelligence, right? And so, my brother, for me, and maybe we could argue and debate about this with somebody, but for me, I'm just going to tell you what the Word of God is saying in Hebrews. Do not give up the habit of fellowshipping. Psalms is saying how pleasant it is, you know, when brethren gather together in unity and harmony. It pleases the Lord. It excites Him to see His children together. Praise the Lord. I even see this also just with my parents. How happy they are when all the children visit them, when everyone is home. When everyone is home, the parents are happy. It is the same thing with the Lord. He rejoices to see us together and worshiping together. So if you do not have a church to go to, you've been looking for a church to go to, my prayer for you this evening in the name of Jesus is that, Lord, you order the steps of a righteous man. Father, I pray for this one person listening in right now that you will order their footsteps. You will bring them into the right place of worship where they will grow, they will encounter you. In the name of Jesus Christ. Amen. Listen, we break for a sound of worship, leading us into the third and final hour of the program. Reaching me via WhatsApp is Agrippa Zulu saying, I'm enjoying the program every evening and not the same spiritually since I started listening to this show. It's a blessing. My brother Agrippa Zulu of Kitwe, we are blessed to hear your testimony. Hillsong says, who you say I am. Let's listen to this and take a moment to worship the Lord.

0: you sometimes feel like everything is meaningless? Like every day is just spent in vain?
1: To be honest, that's how I felt before I had a personal relationship with Jesus Christ. So I completely get you.
0: Oh yeah?
1: It's impossible to find true meaning apart from our Creator. You know, God created us for a purpose, but we can only find it when we are in a relationship with Him.
0: That sounds amazing. But where do you even begin to have a relationship with a God you can't see?
1: Listen, God has revealed Himself to us in many ways. You find Him in nature, that's His creation. You find Him in His Word contained in the Bible. And you find Him through Jesus Christ, His Son, that He sent to die for us. You know, God loves you so much and is ready to reveal Himself to you if you let Him in. I'm actually glad that you've asked this question.
0: Wow, that's amazing. How do I let Him in?
2: 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Be that friend who leads someone to Christ. 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
3: 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As the clock strikes 12, we come together, united in faith, standing in the gap for our nation, our families, and ourselves. Join us every day at midnight as we stand as watchmen on the wars, vigilant in prayer. Let us be the light that pierces through the darkness, the voice that echoes in the silence. Tune in tonight and be part of the prayers. Be it.

old is actually beyond pressing shift keys. It's beyond shaving machines. It's beyond reversing a cancerous disease. Being bold is coming to the understanding that the harvest is more than plenty, but those willing to put in the work are few. Turn quickly to the book of Matthew, past 28 chapters and come to verses 19 and realize the mandate is to look at the world and all its nations and say to ourselves, therefore, I'll go too. I'll go and love my neighbor enough to want to see them in heaven. I'll go and be compassionate enough to share the gospel with no fear end. I'll remember that persecution must be for his name's sake, because I'm grafted in. To God, we kids are namesakes. The practicality requires me to step into faith. Convos to point to the true source in the Bible.

0: Realize that it's time we disciples went out to disciple others, to disciple the world into getting to know the God of the Bible. So go ye into the world and share his word boldly. The call is to engage culture for his glory.
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0: And that's Christine with Mfisa Yesu. The song features Pastor Gift Kaputula. This was an anthem when I heard it. And you know, I vividly recall the first time I heard this song, I was on one of these online hailing taxis, right? And I was getting into town. I was from Obama, coming from Obama, getting into town. And then, you know, the driver tuned in to a radio station. It was around 9 o'clock in the morning. I was very shocked, first of all, to hear Christine on that particular station. And I think I'd stayed for a while. I was not listening to radio. My life just got busy in a way that didn't allow me to sit and listen to the radio stations or radio stations. And so that particular day, I'm getting into town, actually very lost in thought. The driver was trying to talk to me. I found it irritating because I just wanted silence, right? And so he tunes in and the song plays, it just plays a snippet. And I can't believe it's Kristen because, Kristen giving us a mellow song like this? I was like, hey, man, she really drank from the fountain of heaven. And the song just became an anthem for me. I walked to it. I went to bed with it. I bathed with it. I sang it so much till the words had become a reality for me. And this is what we keep saying. You need to, first of all, fall in love with God's word. Otherwise, the worship songs, they'll just excite your spirit, your emotions, basically. They are going to appeal to your emotions and not feed your spirit, man, because it's like you're cooking in Shema. And then we just give you mealy meal and pots, even fire, and we tell you, go cook. There is still one thing that's missing. You need water to mix it all up, right? Otherwise, you won't be able to cook, right? So you need the water. Otherwise, the mealy meal is useless. The charcoal is useless. We will light it up. Yes, the fire will be burning. But then there's no water to mix up the mealy meal and turn it into hard porridge so that it becomes wadi, right? Energy foods. Praise the Lord. It is the same thing. You can listen to other worship songs. In fact, you can have all of them. But if the word of God is not in you, you're just making noise before the presence of God because your worship is not in truth and it is not in spirit. Your worship before God, all these songs you request for, Anko Malumbo, play me this, they will only become meaningful and they will only have an impact on your life when the word of God has settled in you first. Otherwise, we will play you all the Christian songs. You're even going to sing. You even cry. And then after you're done crying, you're like, this song, I love it so much. It makes me cry. And then you've cried, but there's no impact to your tears. Praise the Lord. And this is why Nightlight exists. It's to make you fall in love with God's word even more. It is to turn you from being the believer that just talks about church, church, God, God, Jesus, this. And yet there is no tangible impact in your life. Minister Given from within Lusaka saying, God bless you so much for the good work, Uncle Malumbo. And you were sharing with us a little earlier on how Galatians chapter 5 is a profound teaching. Katimba Barbara also in Solwezi, thank you so much for getting in touch, saying powerful words, beloved in Christ. Obrien Siadudu writes and says, without the fruits of the Spirit, we are compared to a dry tree, worthy for cutting and being burnt. Fruits of the Spirit is a sweet gift and package of the Holy Spirit. Wanatoni writes and says, good evening, Prophet. Praise Mashilipa, the Nightlight family. This is the day that the Lord has made. We will rejoice and be glad in it. Rebecca Kasichi Chashele in 10 Miles saying, listening into Radio Christian Voice. Thank you very much for getting in touch with us. All right. Also, my homie, Ludo, good evening to you, man. You need to be in bed this time. You know, what are you still doing up late listening to Nightlight? You catch her tomorrow on the breakfast show. All right. So those are some of the messages that are coming through this evening. You can also be a part of the program. Reach me via WhatsApp, and let's help one another fall in love with God's word even more.
1: I just went to Facebook to check Nightlight. I didn't want to see how you look. Now I've seen you. Now I'm going to back and go somewhere in this.

0: 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This is Jesse Priestley. 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
3: After this moment,
1: I won't go back.

My friend and my sister, Dorcas Nkauso, good evening to you. It's a pleasure to have you with us on Nightlight, as always. And from Solwezi, Esther is sharing the word of God with Mom, who is in Kasempa. Good evening to you, Esther, and thank you so much for being a part of Nightlight. A message here from Pastor Chandula Hakesley of Gospel Envoys Bauleni says we should encounter God anywhere. All right, it goes on to say, I was almost fired at work because of sharing Jesus during lunchtime. But he continued. All right, you're actually sharing a testimony. You're saying, Pastor Chandula Hakesley, now of Gospel Envoys Bauleni, was almost fired at work because of sharing Jesus during lunchtime. But he continued and he encouraged many. Those were true fruits of Christianity. And also you go on to say, all right, thank you so much for coming through, Brother Benson. Brother Benson, Nightlight is not a music request program, so we don't play any music requests. Instead, the sound we sit with is the sound that God has given us. That's what carries us and ushers us in God's presence. The only thing we want to do and think about and hear is the word of God. This is why we have an anchor scripture that carries us through the second hour. In the third hour, we come to the prayer altar because we've heard the word of God. Now we want to respond prayerfully. You know, sometimes you're listening to the word and your heart is convicted, but then the moment is wasted because you didn't respond to God's voice. You remember the story of Samuel, how he becomes a prophet and a judge over Israel. The young boy is sleeping in the temple where he has been serving under the prophet Eli. One night, he hears a voice. The voice is like that of his mentor or his master. So he wakes up, he goes to his master and says, are you calling for me? So the prophet of God says, no, I'm not calling you. So he hears it again, right? He hears it again and again. Praise the Lord. Till he receives instructions on what to do next. Praise the Lord. And so you find it is the same thing with us. We hear God's voice, but then we sit with it, right? The story I'm talking about, you can find it in 1 Samuel chapter 3. Let me just quickly find it and read it for us, because we've come to the prayer altar. Like I'm saying, we don't play song requests. So even if you request for a song, Uncle Malumbo would play it. But what we want is for you to reflect on the word of God. What is the word of God saying? How is it challenging you? Is it making you step out and share Jesus with others? Or it's like music that we listen to, it excites us, our mood changes, and then we forget. The word of God must be practiced. That's the thing with the word of God. Being a hearer, there's a blessing. Right now, the way we are, on Nightlight, you're listening to this word. There's a blessing because the word of God says, blessed are those that hear the word of God. But even more blessed is you that hear it and then do what the word of God says. It's actually the opposite. You are blessed for hearing it, but then you attract a curse for not doing what the word of God is saying. In fact, it is even better for those that are not hearing the word of God. But for you that is hearing the word of God, you even

Hey, I'm a backbencher on Nightlight. Like when I meet somebody, they tell me I'm your backbencher. I don't call texting, but I listen in, I follow all their programs. Mind, I love Nightlight. That's what I'm taught every time I bump into a backbencher, right? But it is one thing to hear the word of God, to listen to it, to respond to it prayerfully. Oh boy, that is another thing. And that's what pleases God. You've heard the message? And then you respond to it. Let's read 1 Samuel chapter 3 as we are coming to the prayer altar. I just wanted you to read this on your own, but the Spirit of God has touched me to read for you. So let's read. The boy Samuel ministered before the Lord under Eli. In those days, the word of the Lord was rare. You know, it was rare because there was someone like you who was not sharing a gospel resource, who was not praying with others, who was not inviting them to church or starting a faith conversation. So the word of the Lord was rare. There were not many visions. No one was seeing the plan of God or what God wanted to do. Verse 2, one night, Eli, whose eyes were becoming so weak that he could barely see, was lying down in his usual place. Verse 3, the lamp of God had not yet gone out, and Samuel was lying down in the house of the Lord when where the ark of God was. Samuel was really special. He was sleeping in the house of the Lord where the ark of God was. Then the Lord called Samuel. Samuel answered, "Here I am." And then he ran to Eli and said, "Here I am, you called me." But Eli said, "I did not call. Go back and lie down." So he went and lay down. Verse 6, again, the Lord called Samuel. And Samuel got up and went to Eli and said, "Here I am, you called me." "My son," Eli said, "I did not call. Go back and lie down." Verse 7, now Samuel did not yet know the Lord. The word of the Lord had not yet been revealed to him. Are you noticing something interesting here? In verse 3, listen to this. In verse 3, the lamp of God had not yet gone out, and Samuel was lying down in the house of the Lord where the ark of God was. You hear that? Samuel is sleeping in the house of the Lord where the ark of God is. Now, let's hip and hop. Verse 5, we jump. Verse 6, we jump. Verse 7, we jump. Let's come to verse 8. All right, verse 7. Now Samuel did not yet know the Lord. Listen, in verse 3, we are told he's lying down in the house of the Lord. How is somebody that is lying in the house of the Lord not know God? How does that even make sense, right? The word of the Lord had not yet been revealed to him. A third time, the Lord called Samuel. And Samuel got up and went to Eli and said, "Here I am, you called me." Then Eli realized that the Lord was calling the boy. So Eli told Samuel, "Go and lie down. And if he calls you, say, 'Speak, Lord, for your servant is listening.'" So Samuel went and laid down in his place. The Lord came, stood there, calling as at other times, "Samuel, Samuel." Then Samuel said, "Speak, for your servant is listening." And the Lord said to Samuel, "See, I'm about to do something in Israel that will make the ears of everyone who hears it tingle." A few things have happened for me just in this scripture. You could be going to church, and you see why I say going to church is not enough? You see why I say singing in the choir is not enough, right? Look at Samuel, young boy in the temple, lying next to the ark of God. But somehow this boy hasn't yet known the Lord. Praise the Lord. He is sleeping in the temple but doesn't know the Lord. You're going to church every Sunday. You've never, like, you're even beating your chest. In this year, sina misekolo Sunday mos naenda yonse masanda. But do you know the Lord? That when he speaks, are you hearing him? Are you discerning his voice? Or you what you discern are your instincts and not the voice of God, not the Spirit of God. Like, you know your instincts, you trust your instincts.
but you don't discern the voice of God. Yet you are in church every day. Praise the Lord. So transformation and conviction has to start in you. Then it can spread. Pastor Nguluwe Nchaisa, good evening and welcome to the third hour of Nightlight, where we are coming to the prayer altar. There's something that this portion of scripture has done. We've been reading Romans 7 verses 4 and wrapping it up as we've come to the prayer altar, Samuel, 1 Samuel chapter 3. Our prayer this evening, look, it is only, and also I just want to add something. We had a text message earlier. A brother was asking, Leonard Tembo, I believe, was asking about why you need to be in church. Is it wrong to not be in church? I guess this part where Samuel hears the voice of the Lord, but he doesn't understand it. I guess now it makes sense to you. Because imagine if he was not in church, if he was not fellowshipping, he would have missed God. And so he had to be in God's dwelling place that he wakes up and asks Samuel. So he didn't miss God because he was in a place where the instruction was interpreted. You know, sometimes we are missing God because we are lacking the interpretation of the instruction. Like, we've received the instruction, I've heard it, but then I need it interpreted. I need it translated so that I can fully understand what the Lord will have me do. Praise the Lord. How are we praying this evening as we've come to the prayer altar? We are praying, asking the Lord this evening that the Lord opens our eyes to see Him. In verse 7, saying the word of the Lord had not yet been revealed to him. We are praying this evening, saying, Lord, let your word be revealed to me in the name of Jesus. Are you ready to pray like that? In verse 7, the word of the Lord had not yet been revealed to Samuel, so he could not identify the voice of God. Oof. Father, help us to hear your voice. Help us to identify your voice. This is how we are praying this evening and also wrapping up today's edition of Nightlight. Auntie Kalaba, good evening. Thank you for always being a part of us. I know that in the background, in the back bench, fire is being commanded and it is coming. It is falling. We thank you, Auntie Kalaba, for consistently praying for Nightlight. We thank you. May God bless you and honor you for the work that you are doing. We are falling in love with the word of God because you are praying for us always and always and always. So this is where we wrap up today's edition of Nightlight. Tonight's anchor scripture is Romans 7 verses 4. We were challenging one another to invite somebody to church with you. Invite somebody in your space of worship. Pray with someone. Praise the Lord. The word of the Lord had not yet been revealed to him. This evening we pray that, Lord, your word will be revealed in our lives in the mighty name of Jesus. I'm back on radio for mid-dawn in the early hours of Sunday morning, so be sure to make a date. Nightlight, I'm back Monday to Thursday from 21 to midnight. For now, Deborah Lukalu brings us to the prayer altar with Zala Nanga. Let's listen to this one. Lift up your voice wherever you are. Don't allow the enemy to silence you that I don't know what to pray about. Lift that voice and let the Holy Spirit fill you up now. In Jesus' mighty name.

0: you sometimes feel like everything is meaningless? Like every day is just spent in vain?
1: To be honest, that's how I felt before I had a personal relationship with Jesus Christ. So I completely get you.
0: Oh yeah?
1: It's impossible to find true meaning apart from our Creator. You know, God created us for a purpose, but we can only find it when we are in a relationship with Him.
0: That sounds amazing. But where do you even begin to have a relationship with a God you can't see?
1: Listen, God has revealed Himself to us in many ways. You find Him in nature, that's His creation. You find Him in His Word contained in the Bible, and you find Him through Jesus Christ, His Son, that He sent to die for us. You know, God loves you so much and is ready to reveal Himself to you if you let Him in. I'm actually glad that you've asked this question.
0: Wow, that's amazing. How do I let Him in?
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1: I want to make the following declaration. I declare today that I submit myself as president to the Lordship of Jesus Christ. I likewise submit the government and the entire nation of Zambia to the Lordship of Jesus Christ. I further declare that Zambia is a Christian nation.

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0: The Watchmen. Welcome to The Watchmen, a time of prayer for Zambia. 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

0: I want to make the following declaration. I declare today that I submit myself as president to the Lordship of Jesus Christ.
1: Hallelujah.
0: I likewise submit the government and the entire nation of Zambia to the Lordship of Jesus Christ.
2: Amen.
0: I further declare that Zambia is a Christian nation.
3: Hello and welcome to today's Watchman program. I'm your fellow watchman, Reverend Joyce Mwanza, who is with you. And I welcome you to pray with me as we bring this great nation of Zambia before God. Zambia is a Christian nation. It was declared a Christian nation 34 years ago. And thus has the Lord been with us. The enemy has fought this declaration. The enemy has fought the nation. The enemy has tried to bring in the opposite of Christian nation. But God has been with us. He is the one that fights our battles. In this covenant that we are in with God, God fights our battles. All we do is to praise Him, worship Him, and obey Him. And He does everything else for us. Today, I want us to thank God for the nation, for leadership, in that we have come to the close of Parliament. And we have to pray that God brings in other leaders, but that will be for another day. Today, we just want to thank God and then ask God of seasons to help us as the seasons change. Everything that we ever go through is in the Bible. And this is why we pray the word, because God will answer what is written in His word. His word is so important. God's word is so important to Him, to an extent where He has exalted His word above His name. Whatever He has written in His word will never return to Him void or empty handed, but it will accomplish that which the Lord has purposed it for. God is true to His word. Now, what happens at a time like what is happening now or what has happened to us? I'll take you to Ecclesiastes chapter 3, and that's where we're going to draw our prayer points from. Ecclesiastes chapter 3, verse 1, and I'll read verse 11. Ecclesiastes 3 verse 1 reads, "To everything there is a season and a time to every purpose under the heaven." To everything there's a season and a time to every purpose under the heaven. Again, in verse 11 of Ecclesiastes chapter 3, the Bible reads, "He has made everything beautiful in His time. Also, He has set the world in their heart, so that no man can find out the work that God makes from the beginning to the end. He has made everything beautiful in His time. Also, He has set the world in their heart so that no man can find out the work that God makes from the beginning to the end." We go back to verse 1 of Ecclesiastes 3. "To everything there's a season and a time to every purpose under the earth." Two things there. Number one, seasons change. That's what this word is telling us. Number two, every season has got a purpose. If we look in the seasons of Zambia, we have the rainy season that starts around beginning of November, goes somewhere out to April, and sometimes even to May in some places like Luapula and Northern Province. I hear it rains even in May. Then from June or May, June, July, that's a time when we have the cold season, and it becomes really cold in some areas. I remember passing through Mpika in the cold season. I said, I don't want to go to Mpika in the cold season. It was so cold. There are cold places like Katete, Mpika, Mbala, all these places. Kafironda, all these places, very cold. All places are cold, but these are very cold. So even in the seasons themselves, there are levels. And then from August, it starts warming up. August, September, October, it's a hot season. Now, seasons are set, and season, you cannot move seasons. It is only God that has the power to change seasons. Now, this is hypothetical, and we can learn from this. Even in life, we have seasons. There are times when it is rosy, and there are times when it is raining. You're crying, but raining also can also symbolize raining good stuff, good things. Or it can rain good things and bad things, by the way. We have the cold season when it is so cold. You don't even know what to say. You say, Lord, what's up? Lord, what's happening to my life? Different seasons. But every season has a purpose. Every season has a purpose. And God says he has made everything beautiful in his time. Okay? God has made everything beautiful in his time. So we're not going to say the rainy season is bad, the cold season is bad, you know, the hot season is bad. No, there's a purpose for all those seasons. And then the Bible says God has set the world in our hearts so that no man can find out the work that God makes from beginning to the end. We're ever searching, ever searching. Nobody knows the beginning. Nobody knows the end. All we know is we're surviving. We're there. Now let's come to what we're about to pray about. The season of governance, the season of leadership is about to change completely. When I say about to change completely, is those that were there have finished their work. Some may be returned, some may not. But this leadership has reached an end. Now there'll be a time when other leaders will come, when God will bring in other leaders. Others may be re-elected, but it's another phase of leadership, which will be different from this one that has passed. I want you to know that there is a purpose to everything. Every time, there's time, and then there's purpose. So when this time is finished, when this purpose is finished, God will bring another time and a purpose. So we're going to thank God for the leaders that we had, for the time that they had, the purpose that they had in our midst. God says he makes everything beautiful in his time. According to God, whether you like it or not, it was beautiful in his time. And now we're going to pray that God sets the ground for new leadership. new governance, because the season is changing. The season has changed. Just like a woman has got seasons. She's got a season when she's pregnant. It's hard to adapt to changes. And there's that time when she gives birth. When she gives birth, it's not over. She has to nurse that baby until the baby is weaned. Not only that, but she has to raise the children up until they are grown. But she will still remain a mother, even to adults. But every phase, according to God, and every time has got a purpose. And God calls every season as beautiful in his time. Let us pray. We thank you, dear Heavenly Father. We give you honor and praise that you are God, and besides you, there's no other God. You are God, creator of the heavens and the earth and everything that is in it. You are supreme. You are above all. Oh, Lord God, Elohim, who is like you in the heavens above? Who is like you on the earth below? Who is like you underneath the earth, in the waters? There's no one like you, O God. You are above all things, creator of the universe and everything that is in it. And we thank you, mighty Father, that you are God of seasons and that you are God of time. You are God of purposes, O God. There's nothing that you've brought, O God, in our midst that doesn't have a purpose, that doesn't have a time, O Lord. Everything that you bring in our midst has got a season, has got a time, has got a purpose. And we thank you, O Lord, that in all these that you bring in our midst, you call it beautiful in your time. Lord, some of the times are not easy. Some of the times, humanly speaking, will not call them beautiful. The hard times of God are difficult to adjust to. The hard times of God are difficult to see you, O God, in such situations. But Lord, according to your word, you have said that everything is beautiful in your time. And because of this, we come with a heart of thanksgiving to say, thank you, Lord, for what you do in our lives, what you do in our personal lives, what you do in our families, what you do, O God, at our workplaces, what you do, O God, in this nation of Zambia. We thank you, O Lord, that, Lord, you gave time, O God, to every leader that was in leadership in this regime. You gave them time, you gave them a season, and you gave them a purpose, Almighty Father. And you gave this nation a purpose, O God, even during this leadership. Lord, that which we could not see, O God, but you gave, forgive us that we were blind. And Lord, we thank you, Almighty Father, that according to your purposes, O God, you make everything beautiful in your time. We thank you for every leader that you allowed, O Lord, to lead, O God. Every MP, every minister, every mayor, every counselor, O God, including the president. We thank you, O Lord, that you gave them time, you gave them a season, you gave them a purpose. Lord, as now we enter into a time of transition, as we transition to another time, as we transition to another season, as we transition, O God, to another purpose, Lord, we pray that prepare the ground for this nation in the mighty name of Jesus. That we may know that you are God of purposes. That we may know that you are God of plans. Whatever you plan, Almighty Father, is the best plan that we can ever have. You have said in your word, O God, in Jeremiah 29, verse 11, For I know the thoughts that I think toward you, says the Lord, thoughts of peace and not of evil, to give you an expected end. Hallelujah. We thank you, Jehovah God, that the thoughts that you have for this nation are thoughts of good and not of evil, that Zambia may have an expected end. We therefore believe, O God, and trust that you are the God that rules in this nation. You are the God that sits leadership. You're the Lord that takes leadership. You're the Lord, Almighty Father, that sets, Almighty Father, plans, O God. Whatever, O God, we have gone through, O God, you planned. Whatever we have gone through, Jehovah God, you allowed. And mighty God, we give you praise and we give you honor. Lord, I remember in your word where King Saul, before he became king, he went to look for his father's donkeys that were lost. And in his pursuit for those lost donkeys, he came across Samuel, the prophet who identified and anointed him king. Lord God Almighty, I pray in the mighty name of Jesus that, Lord, as the new season comes, O God, may you identify by your Spirit those people, God, that are in pursuit of other things, and yet you have, Almighty Father, ordained that they become leaders at one time in this nation. We pray that, Jehovah God, your purposes may be fulfilled in this nation. We pray, Jehovah God, that your time, oh God, may be perfect in this nation. We pray, Jehovah God, that your season, Almighty Father, your new season, Almighty Father, may come, oh God, to us in the name of Jesus Christ. And we'll call it beautiful because we know the plans that you have for us. They are plans of good and not of evil, that we may have an expected end. And Jehovah God, in everything, oh God, every season that we go through, every time that we go through, Jehovah God, you have, Jehovah God, put the word in our hearts. Yes, Almighty God. So that no man can find out the work that you make, oh God, from beginning to the end. All we do is to seek your will. All we do is to seek your plans, oh God. We honor you. We bless you, Jesus. You're not man that you should lie. Your eyes are not blind that you don't see. Your ears are not deaf that you do not hear. Almighty Father, you have purposes and you have plans. And we pray that your purposes be fulfilled. Your plans be fulfilled in this nation of Zambia. In the mighty name of Jesus Christ. Father, we pray, O God, for those would-be leaders, O God, that will fill the positions, O God, that have become vacant. That, Lord, you may prepare them, O God, even as you prepared Saul, O Lord, who was pursuing something very different from what he found on the way. May you identify, Almighty Father, those that you want to take positions in Jesus' mighty name. There's nothing that happens in this world that you're not aware of. You are aware of everything. And the plans that you have for each and every individual, Almighty Father, their plans, Almighty, good plans. And we pray for those good plans, oh God, to manifest in our lives, to manifest in this nation of Zambia, in the mighty name of Jesus Christ. We pray, oh God, that the choosing will come from you, oh God, in the mighty name of Jesus Christ. There are those, Almighty Father, that may be, Almighty Father, of status, yet, Almighty Father, it's not your will, oh God, that they lead. There are those, Almighty Father, that do not even know that they would lead, yet you choose them. We look at your word, Almighty Father, that tells us that the wisest man on earth said, oh God, in Ecclesiastes chapter 9, verse 11. Almighty God, you said that the battle, the race is not to the swift. The battle is not to the strong, neither yet bread to the wise, nor riches to men of understanding, nor yet favor to men of skill, but time and chance happens to them all. Lord, we pray that may time come for someone. May chance come for someone in the name of Jesus as you prepare them, O God. For I know that when you choose, you don't choose the swift, you don't choose the strong, you don't choose the wise, you don't choose men of understanding. You take the foolish things of this world to confound the wise. And I pray, Almighty Father, that Jehovah God, may you, Almighty Father, prepare, O God, those that you want, O God, to lead in the next season, in the name of Jesus Christ. We ask of you, O God, you who does not sleep and you who does not slumber. And we pray that your will be done in this nation of Zambia as it is in heaven. We have prayed in faith and by faith. And we believe that, Jehovah God, you've heard us and that you've answered. And we give you praise and honor. Let your will be done in this nation as it is in heaven. In the mighty name of Jesus Christ, we pray. Amen and amen. Thank you so much, and may God bless you. Let's continue praying. Be in the mode of thanksgiving. When you thank God, you move the heart of God. Keep on thanking him and allow God to manifest himself in this nation. Remember that leadership comes from above, and that's what we're praying, and that's what we have prayed. Well, until tomorrow morning, this is Reverend Joyce Mwanza. Bye-bye. God richly bless you.

0: Super. I love this part. It says, his record will prevail. Nothing's too hard for him. He can do anything but fail. Mr. Messi, you want to sing that? His record.
1: His

this way!

0: will prevail. Nothing's too hard for him.
1: Yes, sir.
0: He can do anything but fail. What a mighty God he is.
1: Yes, sir.
0: What a mighty God he is. We thank him for his records. We thank him for his faithfulness. We thank him for keeping his words. We thank him for fulfilling his promises. We thank him for his mighty power. We thank him for the great things he's doing. We honor him with a song. Amen.

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Join us again tomorrow at midnight as we seek the face of God for direction, protection, and divine favor. Remember, pray without ceasing.

Second Chronicles 7 verse 14, the Bible says, if my people who are called by my name will humble themselves and pray, seek my face and turn away from their wicked ways, then will I hear from heaven, will forgive their sins and heal their land.

homosexuality, bestiality, lesbianism, things that we've embraced. Mighty God, in Jesus' name, for I believe Zambia shall be saved, and the time is now. Hallelujah.

0: And yesterday we had choir rehearsal, but now we can sing it for real. Come on, help us sing this song. Here we go. The Lord is my shepherd, everybody.
1: The Lord is my shepherd.
0: He goes before me.
1: He goes before me.
0: Defender behind me.
1: Defender behind me.
0: Y'all been practicing. I won't fear.
1: I won't fear.
0: I'm filled with anointing.
1: I'm filled with anointing.
0: Thank you, Jesus. My cup's overflowing.

0: just sometimes feel like everything is meaningless. Like every day is just spent in vain.
1: To be honest, that's how I felt before I had a personal relationship with Jesus Christ. So I completely get you.
0: Oh yeah?
1: It's impossible to find true meaning apart from our Creator. You know, God created us for a purpose, but we can only find it when we are in a relationship with Him.
0: That sounds amazing. But where do you even begin to have a relationship with a God you can't see?
1: Listen, God has revealed Himself to us in many ways. You find Him in nature, that's His creation. You find Him in His Word contained in the Bible, and you find Him through Jesus Christ, His Son, that He sent to die for us. You know, God loves you so much and is ready to reveal Himself to you if you let Him in. I'm actually glad that you've asked these questions.
0: Wow, that's amazing. How do I let Him in?
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1: Hallelujah. Come on, if you got resurrection power on the inside of you, you got to make a bigger noise than that, I think.

0: God tells Moses, take these people and go here. And I love Moses' response in Exodus 33. He said, there's just no way we're going to go, God, unless your presence goes with us. He understood that in the presence of God is fullness of joy, is strength for the journey that God had just asked him to go on. And I realize sometimes in church it's great to get under the shower of his presence, but I don't want to leave this place without his presence going with us. I need his presence Monday morning. I need his presence Tuesday on the 75-85 freeway. And God responds and says, I will personally go with you. And our prayer this morning needs to be, God, let your presence so consume us that we walk in it daily. Not just on Sunday, not just enough to get through today, but the overflow of your presence. Thank you, Jesus. Can we just lift our voices, lift our hands? Just tell him, I need your presence, Lord.
1: Sing this out together this morning.

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We desire your presence, Lord. We're not here just for a service or just to sing songs, God. We're here to seek your face, the living God, the one true living God. Come on, you're the desire of our hearts, oh Lord. 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

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It's real simple, and it goes like this.

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And now we sing the ultimate love song to the Lamb that was slain before the foundation of the world. Break it! Come on! Come on! Say it! Oh, I need somebody to help me. I want you to get your voice ready and lift it up as high as you can.

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Come on, somebody. If you don't mind looking back from where he's brought you from, just give him a good I love you, Lord, in your heart right now. And if you're in a place where you could just lift your voice a little bit, just tell him, I love you, Lord, I love you, Lord, I love you. And if you're in a place where you can actually lift your hands and give him glory, just think about how good he is to you and tell him, I love you.

We're here for one mission, to empower and equip believers for the Great Commission by delivering godly and relevant content that speaks to each member of the family. Radio Christian Voice, your home since 94.